0: point. And with that, we're going to let you go because we are getting up against the clock. But, Mark, I thank you very much. I got a couple of great guests coming up. The next half hour, no, we'll be taking more of your phone calls, though. Adam B. Coleman, who's a great writer, Brad Wenstrup, former congressman, and Tom King will talk about the Supreme Court decisions that came down in this past week. Dan Carroll for Bill Cunningham with you every Sunday night.
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6: From ABC News, I'm Wayne Cabot. In what could be a game-changing ruling, FIFA is lifting the red card suspension of American star Folarin Balogun. ABC's Christian Cordero reports.
7: Sources tell ABC News President Trump called FIFA's president Gianni Infantino last week urging him to review the matter. Soon after it was made public, Trump wrote thank you to FIFA on social media.
6: He said that FIFA is reversing a great injustice, and a lot of soccer fans might agree with that. Video shows Balogun didn't mean to step on his opponent's ankle. He will play in Seattle Monday against Belgium, whose team says it is astonished by this decision. The death toll from the heat is 25 in New Jersey alone, killing people from their mid-30s into their 80s. Most had no air conditioning. In a heat wave that Governor Mikey Sherrill says was the worst in 14 years, the cooling storms that ended it twisted power lines. The governor promising,
8: we're moving really, really quickly to address these things, get people power back as quickly as possible.
6: But the radar is already lighting up with more strong storms. New York Mayor Zoran Mamdani warning of flash flooding in the city in the morning. It's hitting Pennsylvania overnight. President Trump leaves Monday night for Turkey, meeting with NATO allies after blasting them for not being supportive enough in the U.S. and Israel's war with Iran. In Iran, days of mourning for the assassinated Ayatollah are attracting hundreds of thousands, some calling for the U.S. president to be assassinated. The large-scale Russian attack that Ukraine warned of its people was coming happened during the early morning hours, Russia launching waves of missiles and drones targeting Kyiv. The Smithsonian says it's nonpartisan, always has been, after the White House said the exhibits there are made by people who don't want you to love your country. 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

0: High hopes for the long weekend, but a new movie was a bit of a dud compared to expectations.
1: Un movie de Minions con Monstras.
2: Minions and Monsters mustered up $60 million at the box office, way below the $80 million that had been projected for that family film over the extended holiday weekend. It marks the lowest opening for the series.
3: What are you, some sort of old man toy?
4: What?
2: Toy Story 5, meanwhile, notched the number two slot with $31 million. It's that movie's third week of release. And Supergirl slid to third place in week two, raking in $9.6 million in ticket sales. Mike Dubusky, ABC News.
0: Virginia now allows cameras in crosswalks and at stop signs, thanks to a bill by State Senator Angelia Williams-Graves.
5: They will turn on when they sense, if you will, the car approaching and not slowing down. The goal is for people to obey the rules of the road.
0: Violators can expect to pay a fine. That law took effect July 1st, letting towns and municipalities install them if they choose to. Virginia is also first in the nation to put a device in vehicles of chronic speeders. It uses real-time GPS data to pinpoint the vehicle's exact position on the road and compare it with the local speed limits. If the driver's going over, the brakes are applied. The typical court-mandated duration for the device is a year. A mother who lost her son to a speeding crash says this would have saved him. Wayne Cabot, ABC News.
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2: ABC News, I'm Wayne Cabot. After President Trump called up his friend, the FIFA president, the ruling is American star forward Folarin Balogun will play in the World Cup match Monday against Belgium. A lot of soccer fans agree that he should, that he didn't intentionally step on a foot. Reaction from teammate Christian Pulisic.
3: He's obviously super happy, man. This is what exactly you want to be able to play in games like this. You know, it was just a big smile on his face and all of ours for him. He deserves it.
2: New Jersey is reeling. 25 killed in the heat, followed by storms that tore up neighborhoods and took down power and internet. A woman in Paramus.
4: We can deny it all we want, right? You can stand there and say it's not raining, but it doesn't prevent you from getting wet. The same thing with climate change. We can deny it all we want, but we're experiencing the repercussions.
2: More flooding downpours on the way across the area Monday. This is ABC News.
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8: We're talking about streaming music. World-changing history that we lived through.
7: Not so long ago, people were spending a lot of money on buying CDs and physical media. We got this new thing. That was Napster. There were 27 billion transfers per month, song transfers.
8: Everything was completely upended, and Apple came along in 2003 and brought massive stability to this huge sea change. At the same time, roughly, an alternative model was developing, and that was just streaming.
7: The first legit on-demand streaming service was Rhapsody in 2001. Pandora came along in 2005. Spotify comes along. They changed the game. Pandora was still trying to be kind of like radio in a way. Spotify was like, no, we're really going to be on-demand. But these royalties, Tidal pays the most at 1.3 cents. Apple's 0.7, YouTube Music 0.7. Spotify pays 0.4 cents per stream, same as Amazon, and then Pandora's down to 0.1. But as an artist, if you're a hit on Spotify, then there's a lot of money to be made.
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9: 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On this Independence Day weekend, America Never Surrenders.

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2: ABC News, I'm Wayne Cabot. President Trump intervened with FIFA and American star forward Folarin Balogun is no longer suspended for Monday's match against Belgium.
3: While this is a highly unusual move, there is precedent. Portugal's Cristiano Ronaldo was sent off with a red card in one of his country's last matches before the World Cup. He initially received a three-game suspension, which would have sidelined him for Portugal's first two World Cup matches, until FIFA intervened.
2: ABC's Christian Cordero. Mexico is out, England handing them the first World Cup loss. Brazil is out, too. The most extreme heat in 14 years leaves 25 dead across New Jersey. People in their mid-30s to their 80s. Most had no air conditioning. The storms that broke the heat broke trees and power lines. More storms Monday. Police have a man in custody after a large quantity of fireworks killed a woman in Chino, California. This is ABC News.
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4: ABC News, I'm Wayne Cabot. After President Trump called up his friend, the FIFA president, the ruling is American star forward Folarin Balogun will play in the World Cup match Monday against Belgium. A lot of soccer fans agree that he should, that he didn't intentionally step on a foot. Reaction from teammate Christian Pulisic.
5: He's obviously super happy, man. This is what exactly you want to be able to play in games like this. You know, it was just a big smile on his face and all of ours for him. He deserves it.
4: New Jersey is reeling. 25 killed in the heat, followed by storms that tore up neighborhoods and took down power and internet. A woman in Paramus.
6: We can deny it all we want, right? You can stand there and say it's not raining, but it doesn't prevent you from getting wet. The same thing with climate change. We can deny it all we want, but we're experiencing the repercussions.
4: More flooding downpours on the way across the area Monday. This is ABC.
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3: ABC News, I'm Wayne Cabot. President Trump intervened with FIFA and American star forward Folarin Balogun is no longer suspended for Monday's match against Belgium.
4: While this is a highly unusual move, there is precedent. Portugal's Cristiano Ronaldo was sent off with a red card in one of his country's last matches before the World Cup. He initially received a three-game suspension, which would have sidelined him for Portugal's first two World Cup matches, until FIFA intervened.
3: ABC's Christian Cordero. Mexico is out, England handing them the first World Cup loss. Brazil is out too. The most extreme heat in 14 years leaves 25 dead across New Jersey. People in their mid-30s to their 80s. Most had no air conditioning. The storms that broke the heat broke trees and power lines. More storms Monday. Police have a man in custody after a large quantity of fireworks killed a woman in Chino, California. This is ABC News.
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17: From ABC News, I'm Brian Clark. After dangerous heat, there's now dangerous rain pummeling parts of the country, says ABC.

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10: Good morning. It's Monday, July 6, 2026. I'm Ted Lindner. This is the Fox News Rundown. President Trump will travel to Turkey on Monday for the NATO summit. It comes as he says the relationship between the U.S. and NATO allies is not reciprocal.
11: Ahead of the summit, the White House says that it's looking to what it calls a posture review of shifting the burden of Europe's defense to Europe. Britain's ambassador to the U.S. appeared on Fox saying that that's a message that the U.K. accepts.
10: Fox's Alex Hogan there at the White House. President Trump will also meet with Turkey's president. I'm Ted Lindner on the Fox News Rundown.
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1: This is the 5:30 report. I'm Brian Nengel. A Rittman police officer was killed Sunday night. Two others injured, along with a canine officer. Wayne County Sheriff Tom Ballinger says the officers were responding to a domestic disturbance when they began taking fire. The suspect was found dead inside the home, along with two other victims who were also dead. No reports of any injuries following a train derailment in Bucyrus Sunday. Initially, there was concern a tanker car may have been leaking hydrochloric acid and a one-mile evacuation zone was set up, but that was updated to a quarter mile and it was determined there was no immediate threat. NATO leaders will hold a summit in Turkey this week as the Trump administration continues to scrutinize the transatlantic alliance. The summit kicks off Tuesday as European leaders brace for a future in which the U.S. plays a smaller role in security and defense. Meantime, the president will host officials from the New York Stock Exchange and NASDAQ in the Oval Office today to mark the launch of new investment accounts for children. Details on those stories and more at 6 here on WTAM 1100.
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2: 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Roads are a little wet in spots. Be careful. Right now, things are light and moving into downtown. No worries. Coming up 71, 77, or the Jennings North. 90 east side and west side still light and on time. 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Pat Butler, WTAM Traffic on 1100 AM and 106.9 FM.
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14: 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Hope you had a good 4th of July weekend. Happy 250 USA. Wow, what a great time we had this weekend, too. Hope it was safe on your farm. The markets are back up and running, so let's take a look at the overnights on the Chicago Board of Trade. Soybeans were July at 1160, September beans at 1163. Wheat for July at 593 and a quarter, September wheat at 608 and a quarter. Corn for July at 435 and a quarter, September corn at 433 and a quarter, and December corn at 467 and a quarter. Last numbers from the Chicago Mercantile Exchange, live cattle August 239.22, feeder cattle for August at 360.62, and lean hogs for July at 93.85. 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
14: News. I'm Sue Guzman. President Trump traveling to Turkey today for the NATO summit. Fox's Alex Hogan reports.
15: President Trump will meet with Ukrainian President Volodymyr Zelensky at the summit. A senior U.S. official says the discussions will center on the urgency to end the war and that the president will likely also follow up with Russian President Vladimir Putin as well.
14: Attendees at the summit also expected to address the U.S.-Israel-Iran conflict. Officials say a masked man opened fire at a family barbecue near New York's Coney Island Beach over this weekend, wounding 8 people. Mayor Zora Mamdani with reaction.
16: There is no place for this kind of violence in our city. We will not tolerate it, and we will fight it with every single tool at our disposal.
14: One of the victims in critical condition, the suspect still at large. And Erica Kirk and Charlie Kirk's parents expected to attend a key hearing today for the man accused of his killing, Tyler Robinson. America is listening to Fox News.

0: years of freedom safely. If you see something, say something. Report suspicious behavior to local authorities. The right to celebrate, the duty to stay alert.
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3: I hope it was a good 4th of July weekend for you. Good morning, 6 o'clock Monday, 6th of July. It's Cleveland's Morning News with Wills and Steiner. This is Bill Wills. Breaking overnight, though, police officer among four killed in a domestic incident in Wayne County overnight. We'll tell you more about that. Also, Cleveland police searching for a driver of a hit-and-run that killed a 66-year-old man. Brian Engel in for Carmen Angelo with the stories coming up on News Radio WTAM 1100. Cleveland's Morning News with Wills and Steiner. This is Bill Wills. Good morning. We'll check your drive here first. Heading to wherever you're going. Morning, Pat Butler.
4: 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Things are light and moving pretty well for you so far this morning. Getting into downtown, 71, 77, the Jennings North, all looking good. Getting up to I-90, making your way southbound on 71. There is some left lane repair work going on just past West 130th. Be careful in that spot. Next traffic update in 10 minutes at 6:10. Pat Butler, WTAM Traffic on 1100 AM and 106.9 FM.
5: Cloudy and humid for this morning. Some scattered showers likely, but mainly west of the metro. More showers likely as we head beyond midday. Could be bringing some torrential downpours. A flood watch will be in effect for this afternoon.

0: We got him back.
1: I guess he's going to take credit. You know that.
0: He will. All right, Mike's got more coming up for you at 6:15. Your money, good week last week. Dow rose to a record on Thursday. No trading, of course, Friday into the 4th of July weekend. All three indexes are up almost 2% for the week. And filling up this morning, 358, price to a beat at the pump. We'll get a Bloomberg Money Update for you, too, in about 7 on WTAM 1100. All right, Brian Engel in with the news. Let's sadly start out with near Rittman, Wayne County. What happened?
2: Yeah, good morning, Bill. A police officer is dead, two other officers injured following an incident Sunday night in Rittman. The Wayne County Sheriff, Tom Ballinger, says police were responding to a home on a domestic disturbance call.
3: Around 9:30 or so, our dispatch center received 911 call of some type of disturbance and shots fired. Officers responded to the area and immediately started taking fire.
2: A sheriff's canine officer was also injured. Police found the suspect and two other people inside the home. All three were dead. Ohio BCI is now investigating. First Energy crews are still at it, working to restore power to roughly some 9,700 customers right now. A majority of those are in Mahoning County. Cleveland police investigating a hit and run involving a pedestrian that happened Saturday near Pearl Road and Bradwell Avenue. 66-year-old man died from injuries after he was struck by two vehicles. The first threw the man into the other lane and into the path of another car. The driver of the first vehicle failed to stop, and police are searching for that one. The driver of the second vehicle did remain at the scene. A Stark County woman is now fighting for her life after she was struck by celebratory gunfire.
4: A 46-year-old woman was sleeping in her bed late Friday night when a stray bullet pierced her home and struck her in the back. Authorities have arrested 24-year-old Darius Leishman, who allegedly fired a weapon into the air multiple times to celebrate Independence Day. Police are calling the tragedy an outrageous reminder that celebratory gunfire is both deadly and highly illegal. I'm Travis Laird.
2: A fresh chance to see how U.S. foreign policy is received by American allies overseas. President Trump will be heading to Turkey today for meetings with NATO leaders. ABC's Selena Wang on ABC's Start Here podcast.
5: We've got a lot of tension with our NATO allies. The president has repeatedly blasted them for not supporting the war in Iran, claiming they were not there for us. And also, he's repeatedly over the last year slammed our NATO allies for not spending enough on their own defense.
2: In Ohio's Crawford County, no injuries reported after a train derailment in Bucyrus on Sunday. Initially, emergency responders set up a 1-mile radius evacuation zone because there was concern a tanker car carrying hydrochloric acid could leak. That was revised to a 1/4-mile radius after it was determined there was no immediate threat. A hard landing for a Long Island seaplane turned heads in New York City's East River on Sunday.
6: The landing caused one of the struts to break, forcing the plane to lean to one side, one wing in the water. 8 people were rescued. 2 suffered minor injuries. It's not clear what's to blame for the hard landing. The FAA now investigating.
2: ABC's Hannah Batab reports there. Black bear sightings on the rise here in Northeast Ohio. The latest happened about 12:30 Sunday morning outside of a home in Pepper Pike. There have also been several bear sightings down around Mohican State Park. Ohio Department of Natural Resources says bear sightings have increased across the state. Last year, there were 537 sightings. That's up from 370 in 2024. And President Trump may have played a role in getting a star American soccer player's suspension lifted ahead of tonight's game.
7: A source confirms to Fox that President Trump called FIFA President Gianni Infantino on Wednesday, asking him to review the red card suspension of American forward Flo Balogun. That red card against Bosnia and Herzegovina makes Balogun ineligible to play Monday night against Belgium. But Sunday, FIFA announced the American star is eligible, suspending the 1-game ban into a 1-year probationary period. President Trump praised the decision on social media, writing, "Thank you, FIFA, for doing what was right and reversing a great injustice." Jared Halpern, Fox News.
2: 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I'm Brian Engel.
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8: This is a Bloomberg Money Minute. 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Checking on the market, stocks are looking at slight gains to start the week. Tech shares are leading the charge. However, some investors are questioning how sustainable the recent rally is. S&P futures are rising 31 points, Dow futures gaining 25. And a little relief for home buyers. Mortgage rates in the U.S. have dropped, giving folks more purchasing power. According to Freddie Mac, the average for a 30-year fixed loan is 6.43%. The rate is the lowest since mid-May and down from 6.67% 1 year ago. Courtney Donahoe, Bloomberg Radio.
9: That's some good news. You're out looking for a home. Every little bit helps on that interest rate, right, for your mortgage. Filling up, start the week, 358, by the way. Price to a beat at the pump, down a little bit from last week. That's good news, too. If we could have just gained a game on the White Sox, Pat Butler, over the weekend.
10: One more would have been nice.
9: But we got our guy back for soccer tonight, though. That's good.
10: So yeah, that's good news. Yeah.
9: 6:10 the time, Cleveland's Morning News with Wills and Snyder. This is Bill Wills. Good morning. Your drive with traffic. Here's Pat Butler.
10: Thank you, Bill. 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Pretty light on your highway drive. Getting into downtown, 71 and 77 North look good up to the inner belt. There is some road work on 71 South after West 130th, blocking the left lane. Be careful there. And if you're on 480 heading east or west in between 71 and 271, that'll take about 20 minutes in either direction. 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
9: Did you get out, see any fireworks or anything?
10: No, I didn't specifically go out to see anything. Heard a lot.
9: Yeah.
10: Heard a lot through the neighborhoods.
9: Still hear some tonight, too. Yeah. Some left. Really, the weather threw a lot of us off. I think, even Hudson apologized on... They tried to start them early, and that storm system that went through has really threw a lot of
10: communities off. Understorms are confusing.
9: Yeah, really threw a lot of communities off. Cleveland 3 News forecast here to start the week. Meteorologist Anthony Copeland.
12: Hey, Bill. Have the rain gear just in case. Looking mainly dry around rush hour, but some scattered sprinkles likely across the metro. More scattered showers likely for this afternoon and evening. Another flood watch will go in effect for parts of the area, bringing another chance of scattered heavy downpours. Otherwise, for this afternoon, upper 70s, low 80s.
9: Temps this morning, 71 Solon, and at your severe weather station, your WTAM tea time forecast brought to you by the Grand Resort in Warren. In other words, have an umbrella with you. Mike Snyder, sports coming up on the Guardians weekend, and more on World Cup with our guy back.
13: Good evening, America. If you think that was easy, it wasn't. And I want to thank everybody because they did the right thing. They saw lightning, and I said, there's no way if we have to speak.
9: President Trump and America's 250. Indeed, yeah, they were delayed too. See the fireworks, though?
13: There's no way we can be deterred.
9: That fireworks show was amazing. This speech was after 11 o'clock that he made it on Saturday night for the 4th.
13: 150,000 people. It's the craziest thing anyone's ever seen.
9: Yeah, like over, they thought over 300,000 were there. They had to evacuate. And then about 100,000 or so got back in the mall area and heard the president speak. And then the fireworks show was absolutely amazing. So hope you had a fun, safe weekend. We're able to see or enjoy some fireworks over the weekend as well. Speaking of the president, he's off to Turkey. Got the NATO summit next couple of days. And also he's going to be meeting with Zelensky, looks like, there at the NATO summit to talk more about Ukraine. Although Russia hit Ukraine overnight, hit Kyiv, looks like, with a bunch of drones. And one other story about President Trump. For the Christian faith in China, it is tough with home churches and all. There was a pastor, Jin Mingri, who was detained in China back in October, was released over the weekend, reunited with his family in Los Angeles. He and 17 other leaders of an underground church were detained in a crackdown on religious freedom. His family, though, thanked President Trump and believes the release was due to direct intervention from Xi Jinping, hoping it signals a positive turn in faith in China with U.S.-China relations. I don't know if you know workers that have been over there, or I had some friends that worked over there for years, and it was just amazing to hear stories about people who want to come and hear the gospel, where they have to take their SIM cards out of their phones so they're not tracked and all. I mean, it is truly not one world. An interesting note, too, especially after the 4th of July weekend, and we celebrate our freedom in this country. All right, 614 WTAM Sports. Mike Snyder's up next.
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9: Way to Cleveland Hopkins, getting out of town. There are some airlines still hammering us with the fuel surcharges. Aviation expert Jay Rand up on that story. Plus, we'll check your day in the air as if you're getting out of town out of Cleveland Hopkins. Jay Randall for the Aviation Report in about 5 on News Radio, WTAM 1100. All right, 6:15, Mike Snyder is in. I tell you what, those first two games, wins, obviously, but exciting baseball, too.
19: Oh, I mean, it was a heck of a series. Yeah. Every time they play the White Sox, Bill, it's like a one-run game. The only game was a two-run game was Saturday night, and that was kind of a dud game. Yesterday, it took all day to play, really. The game was scheduled to start at 2. Then they, because of the rain, to get the field ready, they initially said, well, we'll start at 2:30. Well, they got the pitchers even warmed up. Tanner Bibee was ready to go. Then they really checked the outfield warning track and said, oh, geez, this is dangerous out here. So there was another hour delay. They didn't start till after 3:30. Guardians fell behind in this one by a score of 6-3, but they got even on this swing of the bat.
20: In the corners, Gabriel Arias, the batter, he swings and lifts one high and deep. Left field toward the bleachers. Home run, Arias. One swing ties this game at 6. Arias got a hanging breaking ball, and he did not miss. They are saying that ball was hit 446 feet. A good ways up the bleachers and left.
19: That was a mammoth shot earlier in the game to Lauder at homeward, but that was it for the Guardians. The White Sox would score a runner on a fielder's choice in the next inning, and they would go on and win at 7-6. So they get a split of the four-game series, and the Guardians complete the 10-game road trip getting a split. They go 5-5, but the manager summed it up this way.
21: It's been an interesting 3 to 4 weeks, right? And I thought getting back home, our fans were great. It was great to play in front of our fans for 10 straight days. And, you know, you don't want to be 500 at home, but really happy with our guys. I mean, it was a great, great homestand.
19: So they get a day off today before they hit the road for their final trip before the break. They'll be at Minnesota tomorrow for the first of three, then down to Miami, and that'll be before the All-Star break, which is next week. And, of course, the good news over the weekend for the Guardians, they're going to be well represented. Travis Pezzana, how about that? The rookie gets the All-Star bid as a second baseman. Parker Messick on the mound, and Cade Smith, obviously the best closer in baseball right now. Now we look at the standings. The White Sox at 47-42 hold a one-game lead over the Guardians. Chicago's also idle today. They've got a series with the Red Sox tomorrow. But keep an eye on the Twins, who are right behind the Guardians, only 3 games back. And the Tigers are only 7.5 out of first. So things really bunching up in the division. Guardians with a day off today and back at it tomorrow. At the World Cup, well, it is a big night for the USA. They will meet Belgium in an 8 o'clock kickoff, as you can hear on Sports Radio 99.1. And the red card that would have suspended U.S. striker Follerin Balogun from tonight's match against Belgium has been suspended. U.S. soccer, I guess, had threatened to sue FIFA, and President Trump even called, and that means that Balogun will be allowed to play. I guess the Belgians are furious because they were preparing for this match and not having to deal with him, and then all of a sudden they will have to deal with him. 8 o'clock kickoff tonight. A couple of great games yesterday. England gets by Mexico 3-2, and Norway's upset Brazil 2-1. Some great play really going on across the World Cup. And we're into NBA free agency. Actually, the deals you've been hearing about can be made official this week. And we all wait, of course, as to what LeBron James will decide to do. I would think by the end of the week we would know what his future plan is. Many believe over the weekend that the Cavaliers are now indeed the favorites, but we'll see what he decides. Home of the Guardians and Cavs, Mike Snyder, WTAM Sports. Hi.
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9: 20 at Cleveland's Morning News with Wills and Steiner. This is Bill Wills. Thanks for being here, starting your Monday, your week with us. We appreciate it. Traffic update. How's the drive, Ben?
10: Hey, thanks, Bill. From the Elk and Elk Traffic Center, if you're injured on the job, call the attorneys at Elk and Elk, 1-800-ELK-OHIO. So far, it's a pretty decent drive. Getting into downtown, coming up 71 North, it'll take about 20 minutes from 82 in Strongsville up to the Metro Health Curve. There is some road work on 71 South, just past West 130th. That blocks the left lane. Be careful as you pass through. Downtown on the Inner Belt, nice and light, and the inbound East Shoreway is still 15 minutes from the Euclid Spur over to Dead Man's Curve. 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
9: You may have just caused a wreck with that back to school thing. 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
10: We've been hearing it.
9: I know this stuff's been at the stores and Target for a while. Yeah. All right, weather, Cleveland 3 News forecast from meteorologist Anthony Copeland. Showers, storms will be around today, upper 70s. Be ready for some periods of heavy rain at times. Partly cloudy, will be in the upper 60s overnight. Tuesday, a few peaks of sunshine. Should be a nice day, about 80. For a high tomorrow. Temps this morning at 70, Medina 71 at your severe weather station. News Radio, WTAM 1100. All right, Brian Engel in, working on the 6:30 stories of the morning. Sadly, we lost a police officer overnight.
25: We did, Bill. A domestic incident in Wayne County ended with four people dead, including a Rittman police officer. Also, a Canton woman is in critical condition after she was struck by celebratory gunfire while she slept. NATO's annual summit will begin in Turkey on Tuesday. President Trump will be in attendance. And the head of NASA says the U.S. is in a space race with China when it comes to putting a human on the moon.
9: News Radio WTAM 1100. This is Bill Wills trying to get everybody back in place after a long 4th of July weekend. Still a lot of people traveling today, of course, and getting back. Let's talk a little flying. Aviation expert Jay Ratliff on a couple of things this morning. We'll see how the screen looks out of Cleveland Hopkins in a minute. Morning, Jay.
26: Hey, we survived.
9: That we did. All right, a couple stories here. We got an interesting, at least I want to ask you about this landing policy. But first, some Asian airlines are still hammering some of us passengers with these fuel surcharges.
26: Yeah, in fact, in Japan right now, they have a $400 international fuel surcharge.
9: Wow.
26: That's not for bags. That's not for transportation. That's a fuel surcharge. Now, of course, airlines were very quick at jacking the fares up when the conflict happened. And you and I have laughed back and forth about how long is it going to take for them to lower those fares. And they've told us, the CEOs have been unusually transparent, saying, look, as long as the demand for travel is there, we don't see the fares dropping too much. In other words, we raise the fares. We're not embarrassed to tell you we're going to keep them there as long as you're, in Jay's words to me, dumb enough to buy the tickets at these higher fares.
9: Yeah, supply and demand, and it's, you got to push it if they're going to ever lower it. You got another story here. Now explain this to me on, well, let me ask you first of all. In most cases, who's landing the plane for me?
26: It can be the captain or the first officer who's going to be taking off, the exact same thing. And typically what will happen is the captain, as the overseer, pilot in command, many times will allow the first officer to land or take off to build up the reps, if you will, or to become familiar with that type of aircraft. And obviously the experience is on the left side of the seat, and you try to train as much as you can the individual to the right of you, which is what makes the policy with Russia's S7 airlines are so peculiar, because that airline in Russia has banned their first officers from landing the airplane. Now, this is because they've had several situations where crew members have come in and they've landed hard, where they just they bounce it down there, and many times that can damage the landing gear. We had another situation where this airline had an aircraft land long down the runway, didn't have ample time to fully come to a stop, and at the end of the runway, it gently rolled off the end of the runway into the field and got stuck. So this airline said, okay, no more. First officer is no longer allowed to land the flight. Now, I won't get on a Russian airline for a lot of different reasons with parts and training. And these kind of policies, I mean, it is beyond nuts.
9: I asked because I did not know this. A buddy of mine actually flies for Southwest. He's a captain. And we're talking about the what you just talked about, takeoff. And he said, no, I let the other pilot do it because I want to see the overall. I want to make sure I've got a good view of everything. I can always take over if need be, but I like having a view overall. I thought that was interesting.
26: Well, it is. And you know, if you watch the Sully movie, you saw the first officer, Jeff Skiles, was taking off. But at the moment they had the emergency, the captain, Sully, said, my aircraft. And that's all that you have to say in a cockpit to let one pilot know that the other pilot is assuming command, and they back off, and then they assume a support role as far as the operation of the aircraft. So, and again, the idea that you have an airline that's telling their first officers as a matter of policy, you're not to land that airplane. Yeah, I'm sorry. You'd have to drug me and drag me on. That's the only way I would get on one of those airplanes.
9: Interesting. Learn something every day from you. Aviation expert Jay Ratliff on flying. 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Have a good day.
26: You too.
9: Heading to Cleveland Hopkins. Looks like a Monday. TSA says at least a 15-minute wait. Got a few scattered storms around. Yeah, delays into Chicago, looks like, this morning. Screen looks pretty good, though, for the next couple hours. If you're heading out or dropping somebody off, get out of town. Take us with you, too, on the iHeartRadio app. All the morning news, traffic, and weather for you in 3 minutes here at 627.
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9: Good morning. Sadly trending this morning, breaking overnight. Domestic incident, Wayne County, ending four dead, including a Rittman police officer. 6:30, Cleveland's Morning News with Wills and Snyder. This is Bill Wills, Brian Engel. With that story and what we know and the rest of the overnight news for you in a minute. First, your WTAM 1100 traffic. We're on your drive this morning with Pat Butler. Pat?
10: Thank you, Bill. From the Elk and Elk Traffic Center, if you were injured on the job, call the attorneys at Elk and Elk, 1-800-ELK-OHIO. Still pretty light on your highway drive. Watch out for a broken down vehicle just reported, 480 East in the express lanes on the Valley View Bridge. That is in the left berm. There's also some left lane work on 71 South after West 130th. Be careful passing by. 71 North looks good all the way into downtown, and 77 North is 10 minutes from Rockside and Independence up to East 9th and the Interbelt without any problems. Next traffic update in 9 minutes at 6:40. Pat Butler, WTAM traffic on 1100 AM and 106.9 FM.
13: Cloudy and humid for this morning. Some scattered showers likely, but mainly west of the metro. More showers likely as we head beyond midday. Could be bringing some torrential downpours. A flood watch will be in effect for this afternoon into the evening. Temperatures warming up only to the upper 70s with a northeast wind.
9: Cleveland 3 News meteorologist Anthony Copeland this morning. 70 Bay Village, 71 at the Universal Windows Direct Weather Center. Picking up some rain off the lake just to the east of downtown Mentor. Ashton Buehler this morning. 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
9: White Sox came to town a game up. They leave town a game up. What a weekend, though. The Guardians split with the White Sox. And U.S. soccer tonight. Mike Snyder's got more in sports coming in for you at 6:45 on News Radio WTAM 1100. Stock market back to trading today, too, after a long three-day weekend. Get a Bloomberg Money update for you in about 7. Looks like the market's going to open higher. All right, 6:32 the time. Sadly, we start with a horrible story near Rittman this morning with Brian Engel. What do we know?
25: Well, good morning, Bill. Thank you. A police officer is among four people killed in a domestic incident in Wayne County. Happened Sunday night. Wayne County Sheriff Tom Ballinger says that it happened in Rittman, where police responded to a call and started taking fire when they arrived.
14: We have lost an officer in the line of duty, and two other ones have been injured. And then also a canine, a dog from our from the Wayne County Sheriff's Office was also injured.
25: The sheriff says three people inside the home, including the suspect, were all dead. Ohio BCI is now handling that investigation. A hit and run in Cleveland Saturday remains under investigation. A 66-year-old man who was walking near Pearl Road and Bradwell Avenue when he was struck by a vehicle that tossed him into another lane and into the path of another vehicle. The victim taken to the hospital where he was pronounced dead. The driver of the first car failed to stay at the scene after the accident and sped off, while the driver of the second vehicle did remain on scene. Charges filed against a man whose celebratory gunfire, police say, hit a woman Friday night as she slept. The incident happened in Canton. The woman who was hit in the back was last reported in the hospital in critical condition. 24-year-old Darius Leishman has been arrested on charges that include felonious assault. World leaders are preparing to gather in Turkey for NATO's annual summit.
15: The 77-year-old NATO alliance appears to be more fragile than ever. President Trump has publicly doubted its value to the United States and expressed anger at what he sees as a lack of support.
16: I just want loyalty. You know, we're so loyal to them. We're always fighting for them. We have thousands of troops all over Europe.
15: He's also demanded European countries invest more in their militaries. The Pentagon is reassessing its transatlantic deployments. This week's summit will see NATO Secretary General Mark Rutte and others attempt to convince President Trump that Europe is paying its way and that the alliance is good for all its members. Jonathan Savage, Fox News.
25: At least 25 deaths are being blamed on the extreme heat that had been gripping half of the country. Over 150 million Americans across the eastern half of the U.S. were subjected to record-setting heat on the 4th of July, with heat alerts issued from the Midwest, to the deep south and up to the northeast. Here, severe weather playing havoc with folks' electricity over the holiday weekend. First Energy crews continue to work to try to get power restored. Nearly 10,000 remain in the dark. Most of those this morning are in Mahoning County. Some World Cup fans and some players now calling foul after a top U.S. player's suspension was lifted ahead of tonight's match against Belgium following a conversation with the commander-in-chief.
6: Sources say President Trump called FIFA President Gianni Infantino and asked him to review the suspension. And yesterday, the organization made the surprise announcement, saying it would allow Balogun, the top U.S. goal scorer, to play tonight. The red card reversal is not unprecedented. Portuguese star Cristiano Ronaldo was given a red card just before the World Cup, which would have sidelined him for the start of the tournament. But FIFA intervened, allowing him to serve the suspension at a later date.
25: ABC's Sophie Flay. NASA Administrator Jared Isaacman says the U.S. is in a space race with China.
17: Appearing on CBS Face the Nation, Isaacman warned the Chinese program is moving at incredible speeds.
18: Chinese will land their taikonauts on the moon. There's no question. The question is, will the United States return before them? And will we do so in a different way this time? Will we build the base, establish that enduring presence? I think the answer is yes.
17: He also argued for maintaining an American presence in space, pointing to possible scientific and economic benefits. His comments come on the heels of NASA's historic Artemis II mission, which flew four astronauts around the moon and back to Earth, marking a significant step for the space agency. NASA's Artemis 3 mission is scheduled for next year. I'm Mark Mayfield.
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9: We're going to talk a little housing, by the way. Natalie Migliori with iHeart on the trends of home buying and just how expensive homes are, especially for first-time home buyers. Show Jimmy here coming up at 6:50 this morning. Gina Cervetti at Bloomberg, though, on your money now. And speaking of home buying and mortgage rates, Gina?
0: There is some relief for home buyers as mortgage rates fall. Freddie Mac said the average for a 30-year fixed loan declined to 6.43% from 6.49 a week earlier. That's the lowest since mid-May and down from 6.67% a year ago. Maybe you caught the first season of a show but bailed on the second. Our Screen Time newsletter writer Lucas Shaw says Netflix is having trouble getting viewers to stick with its shows for more than one season. He writes that people familiar with what's happening say the sharp drop in viewers has Netflix very concerned, and that the company has been digging into the data to figure out why viewers are giving up on shows after season one. Heading into the long holiday weekend, a sharp slowdown in the U.S. jobs market fueled gains in most U.S. stocks on speculation the Fed won't be forced to raise rates anytime soon. The Dow closed at a new record high Thursday. Get the latest business news from Bloomberg at 08 and 38 throughout the morning. I'm Gina Cervetti on WTAM 1100.
9: Filling up this morning, $3.58 price to beat at the pump. If you try to get out of the heat, ventured into a movie theater, you probably saw the Minions, right? Entertainment report and what we saw over the weekend. Mike Dubusky here coming up. 6:40 the time, WTAM traffic. First, here's Pat Butler.
10: Thank you, Bill. From the Elk and Elk Traffic Center, if you were injured on the job, call the attorneys at Elk and Elk, 1-800-ELK-OHIO. Still pretty light downtown on the Inner Belt. An accident just popped up, though, on 490 eastbound, just past 77. That's getting busy as you head towards the Opportunity Corridor. There's a broken-down vehicle reported, 480 east in the express lanes on the Valley View Bridge. That's in the left berm. And there's some left-lane construction. Be careful on 71 south, just past West 130th. 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
9: It's like a muggy Monday, some rain around. Cleveland 3 News forecast. Meteorologist Anthony Copeland takes us through the day here. Anthony?
13: Hey, Bill. Have the rain gear just in case. Looking mainly dry around rush hour, but some scattered sprinkles likely across the metro. More scattered showers likely for this afternoon and evening. Another flood watch will go in effect for parts of the area, bringing another chance of scattered heavy downpours. Otherwise, for this afternoon, upper 70s, low 80s.
9: 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Guardians split over the weekend with the White Sox and the U.S. back in soccer tonight. Mike Sender with your sports in a couple. 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Entertainment news, names, notes, what we saw over the weekend at the movies. Mike Dubusky.
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2: Minions and Monsters mustered up $60 million at the box office, way below the $80 million that had been projected for the family film over the extended holiday weekend. It marks the lowest opening for the spin-off Minions series and for the larger Despicable Me universe.
3: What are you, some sort of old man toy?
4: What?
2: Toy Story 5, meanwhile, notched the number 2 slot with $31 million in its third week of release. And Supergirl slid to third place, raking in $9.6 million. That's a 74% drop-off from its debut last weekend. Speaking of the box office, the low-budget horror hit Obsession has now surpassed $400 million in ticket sales. It was made for less than $1 million. And happy birthday to Rocky Balboa himself. Sylvester Stallone is turning 80 today. Mike Dubusky, ABC News.
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9: Out looking for a house, it can be tough, especially if you're a first-time homebuyer. Come up with that down payment. We'll talk about that some with Gina Morgley-Alley, with Natalie Migliori, rather, with iHeart. She'll join here at 5 on News Radio, WTAM 1100. All right, 6:45, Cleveland's Morning News with Wills and Snyder. Mike's in. The All-Star Game week from today, they got the break. I got to tell you, when I saw the release with Bazana, I thought at first it was like a futures game.
6: Yeah.
9: I couldn't believe he made it.
6: I think he was as surprised as anyone. Yeah.
9: Good for him.
6: No question about it. You know, he's made his impact. There's no question. And the thing about it is, it's the players that voted him in, right?
9: Yes. Means even more.
6: Yeah.
9: Parker Messi, Kate Smith, also the other three. But we got more baseball to play before the All-Star break. Here's Mike.
6: Yeah, Bill. The Guardians and White Sox didn't wrap up their series at Progressive Field yesterday.
8: Cleveland's down to its last strike. Newcomb fires, and a swing and a miss on a check swing. The ball game's over. Series is split to a piece. White Sox back on top in sole possession by a game. They beat Cleveland today 7-6.
6: Yeah, they get the split, and it was a long day. The game was delayed by 90 minutes. They had rain. They initially said 2:30 is a start time. Then they had to get the warning track ready to play. That took an extra hour. Kind of messed up Tanner Bibee a bit, it appeared, as he had actually prepared for that 2:30 start. And then they had to cool down and start again, and he really struggled. A short outing for him gives up 3 home runs and 6 runs. The Guardians did answer, though. Chase DeLauter, a 2-run homer. Gabby Arias, a 3-run shot. And they actually tied it at 6, but the White Sox got one more run to win it by that 7-6 score. On another close battle with Chicago, Stephen Vogt said this.
12: I know we've talked all weekend, and even in Chicago, these are two very evenly matched teams. Obviously, maybe made up a little bit differently, but they're really good, and so are we. And we showed that this weekend. I think it's really exciting to think about how the rest of the year is going to play out. We played some really good baseball over this weekend, and we're going to enjoy this much-needed off day tomorrow after 10 in a row, and get ready to go.
6: So they are off today. They'll begin a series in Minnesota tomorrow, and boy, you just can't write off the Twins. They're in third place, only 4 out of first. That means they're only 3 back of the Guardians in the division. So 3 in Minnesota, then they head down to Miami, and then it will be the All-Star break, actually beginning 1 week from today. Now, some good news, as this week will ramp up with Jose Ramirez getting more ready to return. He's been hitting off a tee. I guess by the end of the week, he should be able to take regular batting practice. So hopefully, Jose will be back in the lineup after the All-Star break. Well, it's the big night for the U.S. soccer team. The men will be at full strength for tonight's round of 16 matchup against Belgium. Top goal scorer Fo Balogun had his red card suspension suspended by FIFA. It included a call from the president. I guess the Team USA was going to sue FIFA. So, and there it has happened before where they've turned around things on a red card to a player. It happened to the great Ronaldo a number of years ago. So the U.S. will meet Belgium tonight at full strength, 8 o'clock kickoff. You can hear that match on Sports Radio 99.1. The U.S.-Belgium winner tonight will meet the winner of this afternoon's matchup between Spain and Portugal. Winners yesterday, England in a thriller over Mexico, and Norway upset Brazil. NBA free agency continues. Those reported deals you heard about last week can now be made official this week. Only move that we've heard of regarding the Cavs. Backup center Thomas Bryant will be back. Cavs, I think, are definitely in the hunt for LeBron, and it appears they're waiting for his decision before they take another step. We do know this, that LeBron has been playing a lot of golf as he ponders where he wants to play next season. Home of the Guardians and Cavs. Mike Snyder, WTAM Sports.
9: Got a pair of Guardians tickets for you to win. Tell you how coming up. First
5: is Cleveland's Morning News with Wills and Snyder. 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
9: The interest rates have lowered a bit. Will that help you buy a home? It's still a challenge, though, for first-time homebuyers. New survey about that. Natalie Migliori with iHeart will join me on that coming up in a couple. iHeart's Rory O'Neill talking about soccer and the weekend, too. He'll join me at 7:20. Got Tim McGraw tickets for you to win at 7:45 as he comes to a Blossom on the 17th. And later this morning at 8:45, chance to win a pair of Guardians tickets with Mike Snyder's winning number of the day, Mike.
6: And you know what I'm going to go with, Bill? I was looking at pondering some different numbers. Here's a good positive number. Stephen Kwan went 1-for-2 yesterday. He now has an 8-game hitting streak. So we'll go with the number 8.
9: I like that. Stephen Kwan now on an 8-game winning streak, or hitting streak, I should say.
6: Yes.
9: So, number 8
6: yep.
9: Will be the winning number later this morning at 8:45. Chance with a pair of Guardians tickets. And again, Tim McGraw tickets up for grabs at 7:45 on News Radio WTAM 1100. All right, traffic, weather. We start with Pat Butler on your drive here. Morning, Pat.
10: 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Getting busier, making your way towards downtown on 77 North right now. That's slow at East 30th. There's an accident on 490 eastbound just past 77. Still moving pretty well on the inner belt. Making your way out of town, there is some road work on 71 South just past West 130th. That blocks the left lane. Be careful as you pass by. 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
9: Muggy day, scattered showers, storms will be around. Cleveland 3 News meteorologist Anthony Copeland says upper 70s for the afternoon. I got 70 this morning, Lyndhurst, and it's your severe weather station. 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Thanks for being there. We've got stories coming up at 7 here with Brian Engel. Sadly, we start with four, including a police officer near Rittman, dead?
15: That's right, Bill. Four people are dead, including a police officer from Rittman, following a domestic incident that happened Sunday night. Police in Cleveland are searching for the driver in a hit-and-run that killed a 66-year-old man over the weekend. President Trump leaves for Turkey today for NATO's annual summit, and the Ohio Department of Natural Resources says black bear sightings are on the rise across the state.
9: Looking for a house? You're not alone. And if you're a first-time home buyer, my goodness, the challenges you are feeling. Let's get into this some with some information. Natalie Migliore joins me this morning with iHeart. You know, both my kids, out of the pandemic, were able to buy homes when the rates were still very low. But I don't know that they could afford what they had, 5 years ago now. It is amazing the cost of housing, Natalie. That's what you found out in the survey?
16: Yeah, good morning, Bill. Look, as somebody who is hoping to buy a home myself, God bless your kids, because that is just a feat in itself. I mean, I look at housing prices, and let me tell you, Bill, I didn't even need this study to tell me what I knew already. You know what I mean? But the starting home price in more than 240 cities across 26 states just to get in to the market is valued at $1 million or more.
9: I saw saw that headline. I thought, no way. Then I looked at the report. Sure enough, those, especially California, where you work in New York, New Jersey, it's unbelievable.
16: Yes, and California by far leads the pack. So if you're thinking 242 cities, well, California has 105 of them. Okay, so obviously very expensive place to live. And New York follows it with 41 cities. And then Jersey's got 26. So when you think about it, it feels, and a lot of recent studies or surveys of the general public, they feel like the American dream is dying. But Bill, there is hope, because you have to think about it as $1 million home for a starter home is not the norm. According to this report from Zillow, the typical starter home across the nation really averages at about $200,000.
9: Mm-hmm.
16: So, how does that number sit with you compared to a million?
9: Much better. But even like, I'm trying to think, my son, I think about 5 years ago, was around 200 for the house he got. And I think that same home today is well over three. It is just amazing. And I think they talk about the shortage. And you know this from the study, your parents, my parents, grandparents, nobody's moved in the last few years. So nobody's moved up to a different home to let some of those homes be open as starter homes, right?
16: Right. And I even look at my parents, I'm like, you want to give me your house? No, I'm just kidding. But But my parents are getting older, and they don't want to move either.
9: Right.
16: So this is like a personal thing in a sense of people can, they've built equity in their homes. They're not under pressure to sell. They're in decent enough health, right? All of those factors play into how somebody decides if they're going to leave their neighborhood or where they built their lives for the most part. I will say, you know, you're saying how a home was built, was bought for $200,000. The equity builds $300,000. The typical home buyer now is breaking even relative to renting a little faster than in 2023. So in late 2023, it took a homeowner about 8 years to break even compared to renting. Now it's roughly 6 years. So that number has improved slightly.
9: Yeah. And a lot of people don't want to move because they're sitting on a 3% mortgage. And they're like, no, I'm happy where I'm at because I got the cheap money. All right. It is what it is. And this report that Natalie's talking about kind of reinforces if you're out there looking for the first-time home. All right. Good luck on your search, too. Thanks for the report this morning, okay?
16: Thank you. I'll talk to you soon.
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9: The community of Rittman in mourning. We all should be because we lost one of our finest in the last 24 hours. 7 o'clock, Cleveland's Morning News with Wills and Stein. It's a Monday, 6th of July. This is Bill Wills. Good morning. It was a domestic incident. Rittman police officer was called. Four people are dead, including that police officer. What we know, Brian Engel with the story and all the news coming up for you on News Radio WTAM 1100. First, let's check your drive. Get to some sports, too, with Mike Snyder. WTAM traffic and Pat Butler. Pat?
10: Thank you, Bill. From the Elk and Elk Traffic Center, if you were injured on the job, call the attorneys at Elk and Elk, 1-800-ELK-OHIO. The crash on 490 East after 77 just moved off to the right berm. That's moving much better, heading towards the Opportunity Corridor. Downtown on the Interbelt, still not too bad. Just a little heavy on 77 North at East 30th in that construction zone. And be careful this morning driving through some road work on 71 heading southbound just past West

0: in Mahoning County. Police in Cleveland are investigating a hit and run involving a pedestrian that happened Saturday near Pearl Road and Bradwell Avenue. 66-year-old man died from injuries after he was struck by two vehicles. The first threw the man into the other lane and into the path of another car. The driver of the first vehicle, however, failed to stop, and police are searching for that one. The driver of the second vehicle did remain on the scene. A Stark County woman is fighting for her life after she was struck by celebratory gunfire.
1: A 46-year-old woman was sleeping in her bed late Friday night when a stray bullet pierced her home and struck her in the back. Authorities have arrested 24-year-old Darius Leishman, who allegedly fired a weapon into the air multiple times to celebrate Independence Day. Police are calling the tragedy an outrageous reminder that celebratory gunfire is both deadly and highly illegal. I'm Travis Laird.
0: A fresh chance to see how U.S. foreign policy is received by American allies overseas. President Trump will be heading to Turkey today for meetings with NATO leaders. ABC's Selena Wang on ABC's Start Here podcast.
2: We've got a lot of tension with our NATO allies. The president has repeatedly blasted them for not supporting the war in Iran, claiming they were not there for us. And also, he's repeatedly over the last year slammed our NATO allies for not spending enough on their own defense.
0: In Ohio's Crawford County, no injuries reported after a train derailment in Bucyrus on Sunday. Initially, emergency responders set up a 1-mile radius evacuation zone because there was concern that a tanker car carrying hydrochloric acid could leak. That was revised to a 1/4-mile radius after it was determined there was no immediate threat. A hard landing for a Long Island seaplane turned heads in New York City's East River.
3: The landing caused one of the struts to break, forcing the plane to lean to one side, one wing in the water. 8 people were rescued. 2 suffered minor injuries. It's not clear what's to blame for the hard landing. The FAA now investigating.
0: ABC's Hannah Batah reporting there. Black bear sightings are on the rise here in Northeast Ohio. The latest happened about 12:30 Sunday morning outside of a home in Pepper Pike. There have also been several bear sightings down around Mohican State Park. Ohio Department of Natural Resources says the bear sightings have increased across the state. Last year, for example, there were 537 sightings. The year before, in 2024, 370. President Trump may have played a role in getting a star American soccer player's suspension lifted just in time for tonight's game.
4: A source confirms to Fox that President Trump called FIFA President Gianni Infantino on Wednesday, asking him to review the red card suspension of American forward Flo Balogun. That red card against Bosnia and Herzegovina makes Balogun ineligible to play Monday night against Belgium. But Sunday, FIFA announced the American star is eligible, suspending the 1-game ban into a 1-year probationary period. President Trump praised the decision on social media, writing, "Thank you, FIFA, for doing what was right and reversing a great injustice." Jared Halpern, Fox News.
0: 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I'm Brian Engel.
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3: This is a Bloomberg Money Minute. Amazon is expected to begin internet service later this year in a challenge to SpaceX's dominant Starlink network. With more than 390 satellites deployed, Amazon says it has completed enough launches for initial service later this year. However, the company says there is still work ahead. Checking on the market, stock futures are pointing to a tech-led rally after the Independence Day weekend. Last week's jobs report came in below Wall Street expectations, and that has traders dialing back bets the Federal Reserve will hike interest rates. And the financial dynamics of marriage are changing, and so are the agreements couples make before saying I do. As people marry later, a majority of young Americans are securing prenups. According to a Harris poll, 53% of engaged or married couples under the age of 45 say they've signed a prenup. Family law attorneys say they've seen a wave of new demand, with women asking about them as often as men do, and not just among the rich. Courtney Donahoe, Bloomberg Radio.
4: Think Taylor and Travis did a prenup, Pat Butler? I would think there was something. This is true love, though. Something that was agreed to.
5: No, they're madly in love.
4: I saw pictures,
5: no need for that.
4: Mama Kelsey leaving New York yesterday. She's out at, I guess, JFK or LaGuardia. Flying commercial. Couldn't you at least get her a private jet to bring her back?
5: Well.
4: But, you know, she's out there. She's with us, the peoples.
5: Yes, exactly.
4: Mama Kelsey's doing well. So they had the big wedding.
5: Mm-hmm.
4: And typical Taylor, we're talking about it. We don't know anything about it.
5: No.
4: Because she's got total control over it.
5: I'm fine with that.
4: You're fine with that? Okay.
5: All right, what good. I know is enough.
4: Bloomberg Money Update, by the way, was brought to you by Claiborne Ford Lincoln, serving Northeast Ohio since 1973 in the beautiful new showroom that's opened in Kent. Absolutely fantastic. All right, traffic, here's Pat Butler.
5: All right, thanks, Bill. From the Elk and Elk Traffic Center, if you were injured on the job, call the attorneys at Elk and Elk, 1-800-ELK-OHIO. Things are moving pretty well right now. Still light downtown on the inner belt. There was a crash on 490 East after 77. That's moved off to the right berm. You're getting around it okay. There was a disabled vehicle, 480 East in the express lanes on the Valley View Bridge. That has been cleared up. Just be careful getting through some road work this morning on 71 South after West 130th. The left lane is closed. This report is brought to you by the Our American Stories podcast.
6: 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You won't want to miss the next episode of Our American Stories.
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4: There's some video. I don't know if you saw this online. Google it. Mm-hmm. There's some Waymo cars.
5: Yeah.
4: These self-driving cars operating out in San Francisco. Their batteries died while they were in traffic waiting to pick up people at the fireworks display at the Golden Gate Bridge. So there's clips of these cars sitting there, people trying to get out of them because the battery died.
5: Oh.
4: And then they got other, you know, tow trucks coming. There's like a dozen of them.
5: Sure.
4: Battery. They're sitting there way too long. Then the battery died. I just wouldn't get in one. I'm not there yet.
5: Things like that are great until they aren't great anymore.
4: They aren't great anymore. Yeah. I'm a control guy. I like to know how I can get somewhere. All right, anyway. Let's move on. Weather, Cleveland 3 News Forecast. Meteorologist Anthony Copeland for Matt Wins this morning. Anthony?
7: Hey, Bill. Have the rain gear just in case. Some scattered sprinkles across the metro. Otherwise, it's going to be a cloudy and humid start. Temperatures in the upper 60s, low 70s. The good news is we only warm up into the upper 70s, low 80s due to the clouds and more scattered showers and thunderstorms, especially around the afternoon and evening, some of which could be packing torrential downpours.
4: Got that muggy feel this morning. 70 Willoughby and 71 at your severe weather station. All right, Guardians White Sox split the series. That means we're still one back. U.S. and soccer, though, tonight. Mike Snyder's got more in sports here coming up for you first.
2: Thanks for listening to Cleveland's Morning News with Wills and Snyder. Here are three things you should know.
4: Okay, a couple things. Basically, on your health, laying down and resting as a group is a new trend to relieve burnout. The latest social trend in New York is all about nothing. New York Post says about 500 people have signed up for what's called Club Rest Stops, new event series for people feeling tired, burnout. They're doing these around Brooklyn, some of the boroughs. People sign up, and you meet in a park, and you just do nothing. Either you sit on a bench, or you just meditate, but you do it with other people. They say it's a way to connect with other people, that artificial intelligence, but you rest and do nothing. It's a trend, New York. Also, having a movement snack every hour at work today will boost your mood. According to a study, movement snacks can boost your happiness. Came out of Columbia University, shows that 5-minute walk, okay? We're not getting up eating. We're getting up and walking 5 minutes, about every hour. Can help boost your mood, just to get your body moving again. And speaking of your body, you on one of these GLP-1s, losing weight, having success? According to Michelle Frazin, you also ought to be getting some exercise.
8: Combining diet and exercise with GLP-1s may be the winning recipe for long-term weight loss success, according to researchers from Mass General Brigham. GLP-1s can help tip the bathroom scale in your favor, but they can also cause muscle loss. Losing muscle may weaken your strength, reduce mobility, and increase risk of injury. Adequate hydration, protein intake, and exercise habits that include muscle strengthening can combat this. Muscle burns more energy than fat, which is better for long-term weight control. In the end, GLP-1s are a powerful tool. The real transformation still comes from how you eat, move, and live.
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4: 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I tell you what, all these games with the White Sox have been fascinating. They really have, you know?
16: Oh, Bill, they've been scratching at each other. I mean, and we'll see these, you know, we'll see them again a couple more times. So, you take the split, but I got a little greedy after winning the first two, Bill.
4: It would have been nice to get them out of here and we were up a game, but now we're still back again. All right, sports, here's Mike.
16: Yeah, and actually two back in the loss column. That's always something to remember when you look at standings. Yeah, there are one back, but really two in the loss column. Guardians were looking to win the series yesterday, had a chance to do that. There was a long delay before the game. They didn't start till 3:30 when it was supposed to start at 2. There was the rain initially, a 2:30 start. Then they had to get the warning track ready. That took about an hour. And then the Guardians fell behind 6-3. And then came this.
17: Infield in at the corners. Gabriel Arias, the batter. He swings and lifts one high and deep. Left field toward the bleachers. Home run Arias! One swing ties this game at 6. Arias got a hanging breaking ball and he did not miss. They are saying that ball was hit 446 feet A good ways up the bleachers and left.
16: Boy, if Arias could ever get consistency, boy, he does things off the charts. How long was that home run, as Rosie called it? 446 feet. It's the longest home run at the park since John Kenzie Noel hit one 450 feet. But that just only equaled the score at the game. The White Sox got the next run, and the Guardians will not get another. Chicago wins the game 7-6 to get a split of the series. It brings an end to this 10-game homestand, and they split in it, but Stephen Vogt was pretty pleased.
18: It's been an interesting 3 to 4 weeks, right? And I thought getting back home, our fans were great. It was great to play in front of our fans for 10 straight days, and, you know, you don't want to be 500 at home, but really happy with our guys. I mean, it was a great, great homestand.
16: So a day off today. They'll finish the action before the All-Star break on the road. Three games in Minnesota beginning tomorrow, then to Miami for the weekend. The next week at this time, we will be into the All-Star break, and the Guardians are entering this new week one game behind Chicago. White Sox will meet the Red Sox beginning in a series tomorrow night. Some good news, Jose Ramirez seems to be progressing well off of the hand surgery. He's going to take some batting practice by the end of this week, and I guess there's a hope now that we'll see him back in the lineup after the All-Star break. Well, it's a highly anticipated matchup tonight for the USA in the round of 16. They'll meet Belgium, and they're going to be at full strength. U.S. striker Fo Biligan, he has had his suspension suspended by FIFA. I guess U.S. soccer had threatened to sue the organization. President Trump even made a call. And you know what? It should have never been a red card. But nonetheless, he was suspended. The Belgians are furious about it. I guess a number of the U.S. players, they weren't convinced it was true. They thought it was AI. But it's true. He's available tonight. 8 o'clock kickoff. You can hear it on Sports Radio 99.1. The U.S. with a win would move on to meet the winner of this afternoon's match between Spain and Portugal. A couple of great matches yesterday. England gets by Mexico 3-2. Norway over Brazil 2-1. NBA deals can be made official this week, and I would think by the end of the week we'll get a decision from LeBron James. A lot of speculation over this weekend that the Cavs appear to be the favorite, but till we hear from LeBron, who knows? Home of the Guardians and Cavs, Mike Snyder, WTAM Sports.
4: A couple quick things. I see you mentioned Portugal. Ronaldo, I guess, confirmed over the weekend this will be his last World Cup, which makes sense, I guess. He's been around a long time.
16: Yeah, well, yeah. He's
4: made 6 appearances, more than any other player in World Cup.
16: And, no, and he was one that had a similar suspension reverse. So this isn't unprecedented what's happened to the U.S. player.
4: All right, LeBron watch. Reading over the weekend, I don't know of a city that doesn't think he's a good match. I saw New York, the Knicks making an art. Philadelphia now with these moves. Could he go there? And, of course, us here in Cleveland, I guess.
16: Well, his agent said that if New York had not won it, it was going to be a no-brainer. New York would have been his choice. But now that they won it, that's off the list. So Philly is interesting. I guess he's very close with Tyrese Maxey, mm-hmm. who is their top player. Mike Gansey, who was here, is now the president of basketball operations. Yeah. So they're in the hunt, I guess. Golden State, boy, they had all the sizzle initially, but it seems like just a few things that have popped. The Cavaliers assistant general manager, Brandon Weems, very close with LeBron. There was a picture, I guess LeBron gathered the St. V guys together over the weekend, and Brandon was in that picture there. So, you know, there's always tea leaves with LeBron. Yeah. I would think, though, Bill, he'd make a decision by the end of this week, I would think.
4: Okay. All right.
16: Just for wherever he's going to allow that team to make some moves. And
4: right.
16: I think the Cavs think they're in the hunt. Otherwise, I think we'd have heard some news about maybe another move.
4: All right. We got Taylor married. Now we got to get LeBron a team. Okay. We need to move on with these stories, right? I mean, you
16: yes,
4: got to move
16: yes,
4: on. Right, Pat?
16: Yes.
4: We got to move on. We got Taylor married. Yes. We now got to get LeBron a team. That's what's else going
19: exactly.
4: on.
19: Exactly.
4: WTAM traffic. Here's Pat Bumper.
19: Priorities.
4: That's right. We got to live our lives here. Come
19: yes,
4: on.
19: Yes. From the Elk and Elk Traffic Center, if you were injured on the job, call the attorneys at Elk and Elk, 1-800-ELK-OHIO. Looking good downtown on the Inner Belt, just starting to see some building volume on 90 East in between East 9th and Carnegie. 77 North is slow at East 30th with road work before you reach the Inner Belt. There's a crash in the right berm on the 77 North ramp to 490 East. That is a little heavy. Eastbound on 490 heading over towards East 55th. And there is some left lane road work. Be careful on 71 Southbound just past West 130th. This report is brought to you by the Our American Stories podcast.
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4: Radar tracking some rain out over the lake and to the east of Cleveland right now. A couple showers around Mentor and Ashtabula. Going to be a muggy day. Cleveland 3 News meteorologist Anthony Colvin says we got flood watches that have been posted for more periods of heavy rain today with scattered showers upper 70s for the afternoon. I got 70 this morning, Rocky River, and 70 at your severe weather station. News Radio, WTAM, 1100. Talk about the weekend news, some with Rory O'Neill coming up, the wedding and fireworks and all, and a little soccer. First, let's talk about some news around here. Coming up at 7:30 with Brian Engel, working on the stories, including, sadly, we lost a Rittman police officer overnight.
20: Yes, we did, Bill. A Rittman police officer and three other people inside a home were all lost following a domestic incident Sunday night. A Canton woman is critical after she was struck by celebratory gunfire while she slept. NATO's annual summit will begin in Turkey Tuesday. President Trump will be there. And the head of NASA says China has given the U.S. a run for its money in the race to put a human on the moon.
4: Tim McGraw comes to Blossom next week. Coming up at 7:45, a chance to win a pair of tickets for Tim McGraw. Always humble and kind.
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4: Catching up with our buddy Rory O'Neill with iHeart. Let's talk about the weekend like everybody else did. First of all, the wedding. You know, she's into control. My daughter's a Swiftie, and I said, well, that's what she wanted. Everybody's talking about it, but nobody really knows much, you know?
22: That's true. We're not getting a whole lot of details about exactly what happened, other than some descriptions that more than 1,000 people were there. A part of Madison Square Garden was turned into a forest-like setting, that they exchanged vows about 20 minutes per person, and that Adam Sandler was the officiant, which was a bit of a head-scratcher when I saw that headline.
4: I saw a couple things. Supposedly they had a private ceremony before with someone else, I guess, doing the deal. And then, boy, everything from Mama Kelsey to people you saw, they posted, you know, media trying to track him down, flying out of New York. Nobody was saying anything about the night, though.
22: No, they really are keeping their lips pretty well sealed to what they experienced. And, you know, we've seen them, you know, carrying black boxes with their initials from the couple on their way out after the rehearsal dinner. And, you know, who was leaving early? You know, there goes George Stephanopoulos. Of course, he was on TV the next morning. So, yeah, a lot of people trying to get any possible detail, but it'll come out eventually. But yeah. For me personally, I mean, who wants to go to a wedding at 5 o'clock on a Friday afternoon in New York City?
4: New York City.
22: Oh, in the heat of summer on the 4th of July. I just left the city. Why do I want to go back for that?
4: But come on. If you would have been invited, I'd have been your plus one or vice versa, right? Come on now. All right.
22: Yeah, they'd be odd men out dancing, but all right.
4: All right. Soccer tonight. Us, Belgium, and we got our guy back. This red card was suspended.
22: Yeah, it was overturned. President Trump apparently made a phone call to the head of FIFA. Now, the White House says this was informational, with the president trying to say, hey, why is Flo Balogun not being allowed to play Monday night? What's the deal? Well, then a short time later, FIFA says it's invoking Rule 27, which means that Balogun can play tonight.
4: Okay.
22: Yeah, it's the same rule that allows Ronaldo to play in this World Cup without serving some penalties that he was issued before. So, yeah, Belgium obviously not happy about this, but obviously big news for Team USA. And by the way, don't forget this afternoon's sleeper game, Spain versus Portugal. I mean, talk about your rivalry. Spain and Portugal should be fascinating this afternoon. A heck of an opening act before Team USA takes the pitch tonight.
4: And I'm seeing some reports. Ronaldo says this is his last World Cup.
22: Yeah, not too surprising, as a matter of fact. Let's see how far this team goes. Again, one of the greats of the sport, which adds more excitement and interest into the game this afternoon. If Portugal can survive, you know, then Ronaldo will live to play another day. And if not, that could be a big period on this part of his career.
4: All right. See any fireworks, by the way?
22: One or two, and heard them at the most inopportune time. By the way, go find the drone show in Boston. Really spectacular. Oh, okay. I don't know if you, they got Paul Revere, the old North Church, a Minuteman. So most of the drone shows, I think, are pretty snoring, but this one is a real good one.
4: All right, we'll look that up. iHeart's Rory O'Neill talking about what we're all talking about as we get back together on this Monday morning. All right, thanks, Rory.
22: Thanks, Bill.
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4: We're starting the new week after the 4th of July with some sad news out of Rittman. Four dead, including a police officer. At 7:30, Cleveland's Morning News with Wills and Snyder. You heard about that story? Brian Engel with what we know here in just a minute. First, your WTAM traffic and Pat Butler. Okay?
5: 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Getting a little busy downtown. 90 East is heavy from Ontario up to Carnegie. 77 North is slowing down right now as you approach East 30th. Watch out for a crash on the 77 North ramp to 490 East in the right berm. Be careful heading towards the Opportunity Corridor. It's getting busy with road work on the Jennings southbound between Spring Road and 480. And there's some left lane work going on 71 South just past West 130th. Next traffic update in 10 minutes at 7:40. Pat Butler, WTAM traffic on 1100 AM and 106.9 FM.
7: Cloudy and humid for this morning. Some scattered showers likely, but mainly west of the metro. More showers likely as we head beyond midday. Could be bringing some torrential downpours. A flood watch will be in effect for this afternoon into the evening. Temperatures warming up only to the upper 70s with a northeast wind.
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20: Thank you, Bill. A police officer is among four people killed in a domestic incident in Wayne County. Happened Sunday night. Wayne County Sheriff Tom Ballinger says that it was in Rittman where police responded to a call and started taking fire the moment they arrived.
11: We have lost an officer in a line of duty, and two other ones have been injured, and then also a canine, a dog from our from the Wayne County Sheriff's Office was also injured.
20: The sheriff says three people inside the home, including the suspect, were all dead. Ohio BCI is investigating. A hit and run in Cleveland Saturday remains under investigation. A 66-year-old man who was walking near Pearl Road and Bradwell Avenue when he was struck by a vehicle that tossed him into another lane and right into the path of another vehicle. The victim taken to the hospital where he was pronounced dead. The driver of the first car failed to stay at the scene, sped away, while the driver of the second vehicle did remain on scene. Charges are filed against a man whose celebratory gunfire police say hit a woman Friday night while she slept. The incident happened in Canton. The woman who was hit in the back was last reported to be in critical condition. 24-year-old Darius Leishman has been arrested, charged with felonious assault. World leaders are preparing to gather in Turkey for NATO's annual summit.
12: The 77-year-old NATO alliance appears to be more fragile than ever. President Trump has publicly doubted its value to the United States and expressed anger at what he sees as a lack of support.
13: I just want loyalty. You know, we're so loyal to them. We're always fighting for them. We have thousands of troops all over Europe.
12: He's also demanded European countries invest more in their militaries. The Pentagon is reassessing its transatlantic deployments. This week's summit will see NATO Secretary General Mark Rutte and others attempt to convince President Trump that Europe is paying its way and that the alliance is good for all its members. Jonathan Savage, Fox News.
20: At least 25 deaths are now being blamed on the extreme heat that has been gripping half of the nation. Over 150 million Americans across the eastern U.S. were subjected to record-setting heat on the 4th of July, with heat alerts issued from the Midwest to the Deep South and to the Northeast. Here, severe weather playing havoc with folks' electricity over the holiday weekend. First Energy crews continue to work to try to get power restored to everyone. 9,000 remain in the dark, a majority of those now this morning in Mahoning County. Some World Cup fans and some players are now calling foul after a top U.S. player's suspension was lifted ahead of tonight's match against Belgium following a conversation with the commander-in-chief.
14: Sources say President Trump called FIFA President Gianni Infantino and asked him to review the suspension. And yesterday, the organization made the surprise announcement, saying it would allow Balogun, the top U.S. goal scorer, to play tonight. The red card reversal is not unprecedented. Portuguese star Cristiano Ronaldo was given a red card just before the World Cup, which would have sidelined him for the start of the tournament. But FIFA intervened, allowing him to serve the suspension at a later date.
20: ABC's Sophie Flay. NASA Administrator Jared Isaacman says the U.S. is in a space race with China.
15: Appearing on CBS Face the Nation, Isaacman warned the Chinese program is moving at incredible speeds.
17: Chinese will land their taikonauts on the moon. There's no question. The question is, will the United States return before them? And will we do so in a different way this time? Will we build the base, establish that enduring presence? I think the answer is yes.
15: He also argued for maintaining an American presence in space, pointing to possible scientific and economic benefits. His comments come on the heels of NASA's historic Artemis II mission, which flew four astronauts around the moon and back to Earth, marking a significant step for the space agency. NASA's Artemis 3 mission is scheduled for next year. I'm Mark Mayfield.
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18: This is the Bloomberg Money Minute. President Trump is moving ahead with efforts to shape the Federal Reserve after the Supreme Court blocked an effort to fire Governor Lisa Cook last week. Sources tell us top officials are exploring ways to remove members of the Fed's Board of Governors to make way for more of the president's own picks. Cook remains a target, as does former Chair Jay Powell. Hiring slowed sharply in June. Payrolls increased by 57,000 last month, taking some of the shine off of the recent blockbuster employment reports. This morning, stock futures are seeing slight gains, supported by declining bets the Federal Reserve will hike interest rates. And it's summer grilling season, but this year's barbecue menu may look a little different than years past. High beef prices aren't coming down. Tomatoes have soared on weather disruptions, and even ice cream prices have jumped. With the cost of living a major concern, many grocery shoppers are making lots of substitutions to stay on budget for all their gatherings. Courtney Donahoe, Bloomberg Radio.
4: Filling up to start the week. Gas down a little bit. 358 average at the pump. 358 this morning. Your Bloomberg Money Update from News Radio WTAM 1100. All right, sports headlines. Your Guardians heading to Minnesota for a series starting tomorrow night. U.S. team again tonight with soccer. We got our guy back. That red card thing, Panth, that he shouldn't have got in the first place.
19: Yeah.
4: Has been suspended.
19: Yes.
4: So and President Trump made it all happen. And we'll have that with at least President Trump said he did. Have that with Mike here in about 5. WTAM traffic now. We're on your driver's Pat Butler.
19: Yeah, that's good for us.
4: Yeah.
19: Thank you very
4: US.
19: Much. From the Elk and Elk Traffic Center, if you were injured on the job, call the attorneys at Elk and Elk, 1-800-ELK-OHIO. Things are getting a little bit busier on your highway drive this morning. The accident on the 77 North ramp to 490 East is gone, but 490 East is heavy in between 77 and East 55th. 77 North jams up approaching East 30th with road work on the inner belt. 90 East is heavy from Ontario up to Carnegie. A little busy in the construction zone on the west side right now on 90 East in between McKinley and Warren Road. And there's some left lane road work going on 71 South after West 130th. Be careful as you pass through. This report brought to you by the Our American Stories podcast.
0: 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On our next episode, a man shares his moving story of immigrating to America and trading gang life in Chicago for marine life on Paris Island. You won't want to miss the next episode of Our American Stories.
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4: All right, Pat, weather, your Cleveland 3 News forecast. In for meteorologist Matt Winch this morning is Anthony Copeland. Anthony?
7: Hey, Bill, have the rain gear just in case. Some scattered sprinkles across the metro. Otherwise, it's going to be a cloudy and humid start. Temperatures in the upper 60s, low 70s. The good news is we only warm up into the upper 70s, low 80s due to the clouds and more scattered showers and thunderstorms, especially around the afternoon and evening, some of which could be packing torrential downpours.
4: Yeah, muggy this morning at 70 North Royalton and at your severe weather station.
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0: himself, Tim McGraw. 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Yeah, Friday the 17th. How's your calendar look? You can win a pair of tickets all week here at 7:45. Right now, 216-578-1100. Offensive caller 15. Caller 15 this time. You win the tickets for Tim McGraw on WTAM 1100. 7:45, Cleveland's Morning News with Wills and Steiner. Speaking of the Guardians, Mike Sim with a recap of their weekend. Mike?
1: All right, Bill, let's get right to it. Yesterday at Progressive Field,
2: Cleveland's down to its last strike. Newcomb fires. And a swing and a miss on a check swing. The ball game's over. Series is split 2-2. White Sox back on top in sole possession by a game. They beat Cleveland today 7-6.
1: Yeah, it was a wild, well, I'll tell you, every game between these two teams, the Guardians and Sox, pretty much have been one-run battles right down to the final out. And yesterday, the Guardians and White Sox waited an hour and a half to begin the game. Guardians fell behind 6-3. Arias with a mammoth three-run homer tied it, but Chicago did get that next run, and that was the only run that would be scored after that homer to win it 7-6. So they split the series. The White Sox thus keep possession of first place by a game over Cleveland. And on another close battle with Chicago, Stephen Vogt put it this way.
3: Kind of how we've talked all weekend and even in Chicago. These are two very evenly matched teams. Obviously, maybe made up a little bit differently, but they're really good. And so are we, and we showed that this weekend. I think it's really exciting to think about how the rest of the year is going to play out. We played some really good baseball over this weekend, and we're going to enjoy this much-needed off day tomorrow after 10 in a row and get ready to go.
1: Our day off today. They're back at it tomorrow, first of three in Minnesota, and then on to Miami before the All-Star break. Jose Ramirez seems to be progressing well from the surgery on his hand. He's been hitting the ball off a tee. We'll start taking batting practice. So the hope is, I think, to have him back after the All-Star break. Now, they'll see Minnesota tomorrow. Minnesota just won a series in New York for the first time since 2014. And the Yankees now, over their last 10 games, they're 1-9. They have 49 hits total in those 10 games. Boy, they are really struggling. All right, we got a new wrinkle this morning regarding the U.S. soccer story. Evidently, Belgium has been granted a chance to appeal the reversal of the suspension for top goal scorer Fo Balogun. He had his red card suspension suspended by FIFA, meaning he can play tonight and will be there. That's what we were told yesterday. But this morning, a report by The Athletic says Belgium has now won a right for an appeal to that. So will it all come down to game time tonight? Will he play or won't he? Right now, he is in. But that actually could change. It's an 8 o'clock kickoff tonight. U.S. and Belgium, you can hear it on Sports Radio 99.1. The winner tonight will meet the winner of today's Spain-Portugal match. A couple of great games yesterday. Norway surprised Brazil, and England wins a thriller over Mexico. NBA free agency continues. Those deals you heard about last week can be made official this week. And, of course, the Cavs right now appear to be the front runner for LeBron, but who knows until he makes an announcement. And I would expect his decision to come by the end of this week. Home of the Guardians and Cavs. Mike Snyder, WTAM Sports.
0: Now, over the weekend, I mean, President Trump said he made a call to FIFA. Oh, the White House said it was informational. The president basically called, said, wait a minute. How come my guy can't play with this red card thing? So then FIFA, you know, after review, they suspended, I guess, for a year, which makes no sense, I guess, the next time he plays.
1: Well, you know, so, yeah, it's for a game that in that tournament that he was suspended.
0: Until next year.
1: Well, he could have played another game after tonight had he been suspended.
0: Okay, what I'm reading is the suspension, they delayed it for a year.
1: Oh, right.
0: That I saw. Yeah.
1: Right. Well, they can, they'll have a year to reverse it.
0: Correct.
1: Right.
0: Okay. Right. Now they're saying Belgium.
1: Yes.
0: Is saying, wait a minute, hold on.
1: Yeah.
0: Okay.
1: Right.
0: Now, here's the funny little thing. Trump's on his way to the NATO summit. Belgium is a founding member of NATO. Don't you think when he lands, he's going to find whoever's there from Belgium?
1: Oh, boy.
0: And say, what are you doing? We're gonna you know, throw you out of NATO. We're not gonna support you in the future. What are you doing?
1: Yeah, there you go. Right. That's right.
0: I mean, that's Trump.
1: Yeah.
0: He'll say what? What are they doing?
1: Yeah.
0: Give me somebody from Belgium on the phone. They don't pay their fair share to start with. You know? Where are they at? Belgium, founding member of NATO.
1: So right now, though, as we understand it, they are appealing that, and they've been granted the right to do that. Now, I guess the U.S. Soccer Federation was threatening to sue FIFA. I don't know. They get into all of this. It really is bizarre. Now, of course, the U.S., you know, think about it, though. They practiced all week thinking they're not going to have him.
0: That's true.
1: Now they've got him tonight, but he is special.
0: That's a good
1: point. So you want him out there for sure, though.
0: Here's another reason why soccer will just never quite catch on. All this politics.
1: Well, the other thing I think that drives people crazy, Bill, you don't see the clock wind down
0: at
1: the
0: end.
1: Oh. But I thought, tell you, though, these matches have been absolutely brilliant.
0: They have.
1: I mean,
0: you're right.
1: I didn't get to stay up for the England match, but I've watched some of the highlights. Yeah. But I watched the Norway-Brazil match. I mean, Norway, they are a team to keep an eye on. But there have been some great matches.
0: Yeah, the timing throws every parent off, whether you're watching your kid play travel or rec, or, you know, like, wait, how much time's left, ref? Come on.
1: But that is crazy. Yeah, you're sitting there going, all right, how much time do they really have?
0: Yeah, guy's looking at his watch. You just never
1: know. One guy with a watch on knows.
0: Yeah,
1: nobody else does know.
0: You watch, though. Trump will find this guy from Belgium and say, what in the world are you doing?
1: That's a good point you make there, Bill.
0: NATO summits just in time for our president to take care of this
1: thing.
0: Stop this now. All right, traffic. Here's Pat Butler, Pat.
4: 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Things are getting busier on your highway drive downtown. 90 East is heavy across the Interbell Bridge. 77 North is slow from 490 up to East 30th with road work. 490 East is busy between 77 and the Opportunity Corridor. It's a little heavy on 480 eastbound in between the Jennings and 77. And there's some road work on 71 South just past West 130th. The left lane is blocked. Be careful as you pass through. This report is brought to you by the Our American Stories podcast.
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0: And flood watches are posted because we're going to have a muggy day with scattered showers and storms. Just kind of be aware. Could have some heavy downpours at times. Cleveland Free News meteorologist Anthony Copeland says upper 70s. Partly cloudy tonight, upper 60s. And then for Tuesday, we'll have peaks of sunshine. Should be a nice day. 80 tomorrow for a high. Muggy, though, start this morning. Got a few spotty showers off the lake and on the east side showing up on radar. I got 70 Avon. And at your severe weather station, News Talk and Sports, News Radio, WTAM 1100, FM 106.9, with us on the iHeartRadio app or streaming on your laptop, smart speaker. 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Stories coming up at 8 with Brian Engel. Sadly, still trying to figure out what happened in Rittman. 4 dead, including a police officer.
6: That's right, Bill. An incident in Wayne County, a domestic incident, left 4 people dead. One of them, a Rittman police officer. Cleveland police are searching for the driver in a hit and run that killed a 66-year-old man who was walking. Fresh off his America 250 speech, President Trump leaving today for a NATO summit in Turkey. And the Ohio Department of Natural Resources says black bear sightings are on the rise across the state.
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0: At 8:20, our financial guy, Chris Parker, financial tailor, Parker Wealth Management. Jobs number on Thursday was disappointing, but the Dow closed at a record high. I want to ask him a couple things about money and the market. We'll check in with him coming up at 8:20 this morning. Later after 9, hopefully you're with us. We'll talk to Jackson Feltz, our soccer guy, about all these different moves with a red card and everything. 9:35, he's actually in Seattle where the U.S. has that match tonight. And Mark Namek over to Signal Cleveland, following up on a couple of stories for us. He'll join me about 9:20 this morning. Following up on Heinen's and the closure of downtown, more of the insight on that. Also, Cleveland's only city-owned grocery store needs a new operator. Did you know we have the East Side Market? The lease there for the former operator is up. That's over at 105th and St. Clair. So what's up with that? We'll talk to him some. And Cuyahoga County, actually, they, according to Signal Cleveland, Heinen's got a $50,000 grant from Cuyahoga County to shrink its footprint in the East 9th Street location. They don't have to pay the money as long as they stay open until July 31st. And, of course, late last month, Heinen's announced the store will close July 31st. So we'll get to Mark about some reporting on that. And some great profile of a guy at Progressive Field and was at Cleveland Stadium for years too, selling hot dogs. Jerome Scott. Really good. It says Signal Cleveland. Check it out. SignalCleveland.com for more on what's happening around town. Some great content at SignalCleveland.org. SignalCleveland.org. And Mark Namek, a little bit later after 9, will join me in on those stories.
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0: Most police officers will tell you it's one of the most dangerous calls, a domestic incident, domestic violence. And sadly, it played out with four dead, including a police officer in Rittman overnight. It's 8 o'clock, Cleveland's Morning News with Wills and Steiner. This is Bill Wills, Brian England for Carson. That story and more for you in just a minute. First, your WTAM 1100 traffic, your drive. We're on it with Pat Butler. Morning, Pat.
4: Good morning, Bill. From the Elk and Elk Traffic Center, if you were injured on the job, call the attorneys at Elk and Elk, 1-800-ELK-OHIO. A little busy downtown right now on the Interbelt. 90 East is heavy across the Interbelt Bridge. That continues past East 9th Street. 77 North jams up at 490 as you head towards East 30th in that construction zone. Looking pretty good right now on 480 East or West between 71 and 271. Things are light and up to speed. There is some road work, though, on 71 South just past West 130th, blocking the left lane. Be careful passing by. Next traffic update in 10 minutes at 810. Pat Butler, WTAM traffic on 1100 AM and 106.9 FM.
0: All right, Pat, weather, Cleveland 3 News forecast, and in for Matt Winch this morning, meteorologist Anthony Copeland.
15: Cloudy and humid for this morning. Some scattered showers likely, but mainly west of the metro. More showers likely as we head beyond midday. Could be bringing some torrential downpours. A flood watch will be in effect for this afternoon into the evening. Temperatures warming up only to the upper 70s with a northeast wind.
0: Yeah, humid, right. Mike Snyder, that heat dome has moved out here, but we still got warm, muggy weather. 70 here, severe weather station. And that ball was flying at times out of Progressive Field, wasn't it?
1: Yeah, I tell you, boy, there was a home run hit by Arias there. If the bleachers weren't there, it might still be going. I mean, he crushed that one. But the Guardians at the end of the weekend, Bill, settled for a split with the Sox. We'll get into what that actually means as we look back and then ahead. And the U.S. should be at full strength for tonight. And I put quotes around should. There's another development in the soccer story. We'll tell you about that at 8:15.
0: Mention Chris Parker, financial tailor, Parker Wealth Management at 8:20 on some money news. The record for the Dow on Friday, or Thursday rather, because it didn't trade on Friday, 52,900. And it looks like the market will open higher too this morning. So we'll talk a little more about stocks and the market, economic news, money news, when Chris checks in at 8:20 on News Radio WT.

0: roughly 9,000 customers at this point. Most of those are in the Mahoning County area, though still some around Greater Cleveland. Cleveland police are investigating a hit and run involving a pedestrian that happened Saturday near Pearl Road and Bradwell Avenue. 66-year-old man died from injuries after he was struck by two vehicles. The first threw the man into the other lane and into the path of another car. The driver of the first vehicle failed to stop, and police are looking for that one. The driver of the second vehicle did remain at the scene. A Stark County woman is fighting for her life now after she was struck by celebratory gunfire.
1: A 46-year-old woman was sleeping in her bed late Friday night when a stray bullet pierced her home and struck her in the back. Authorities have arrested 24-year-old Darius Leishman, who allegedly fired a weapon into the air multiple times to celebrate Independence Day. Police are calling the tragedy an outrageous reminder that celebratory gunfire is both deadly and highly illegal. I'm Travis Laird.
0: A fresh chance now to see how U.S. foreign policy is received by American allies overseas. President Trump heading to Turkey today for meetings with NATO leaders. ABC's Selena Wang on ABC's Start Here podcast.
2: We've got a lot of tension with our NATO allies. The president has repeatedly blasted them for not supporting the war in Iran, claiming they were not there for us. And also, he's repeatedly over the last year slammed our NATO allies for not spending enough on their own defense.
0: In Ohio's Crawford County, no injuries reported after a train derailment in Bucyrus on Sunday. Initially, emergency responders set up a one-mile radius evacuation zone because there was concern that a tanker car carrying hydrochloric acid could leak. That was revised down to a quarter-mile radius after it was determined there was no immediate threat. A hard landing for a Long Island seaplane turned heads in New York City's East River Sunday.
3: The landing caused one of the struts to break, forcing the plane to lean to one side, one wing in the water. Eight people were rescued. Two suffered minor injuries. It's not clear what's to blame for the hard landing. The FAA now investigating.
0: ABC's Hannah Batta reporting. Black bear sightings are on the rise here in Northeast Ohio and across the state. Latest happened 12:30 Sunday morning outside of a home in Pepper Pike. There have been also been several bear sightings down around Mohican State Park. Ohio Department of Natural Resources says bear sightings have increased across the Buckeye State. Last year, there were 537 sightings. That's up from 370 in 2024. President Trump may have played a role in getting a star American soccer player's suspension lifted ahead of tonight's match.
4: A source confirms to Fox that President Trump called FIFA President Gianni Infantino on Wednesday, asking him to review the red card suspension of American forward Flo Balogun. That red card against Bosnia and Herzegovina makes Balogun ineligible to play Monday night against Belgium. But Sunday, FIFA announced the American star is eligible, suspending the one-game ban into a one-year probationary period. President Trump praised the decision on social media, writing, "Thank you, FIFA, for doing what was right and reversing a great injustice." Jared Halpern, Fox News.
0: And reports this morning say Belgium is now appealing that FIFA decision. For the latest headlines at the top and bottom of the hour, set a preset on the free iHeartRadio app to WTAM 1100. I'm Brian Engel.
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6: All right, price of gas on average $3.58. You've been trying to save money by buying a cheaper grade. We got Gina Civetti of Bloomberg on that story and some more here from Bloomberg on your money. Gina?
8: 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Numbers from the cashback app Upside show that between June 22nd and June 25th, daily sales of premium gasoline were down nearly 5% by volume compared to the average from February. Mid-grade sales were down around 2%. Sales of regular were up by around 10%. AAA says the average price for gas in Cleveland is $3.70 a gallon for regular and $4.87 for premium. Heading into the long holiday weekend, a sharp slowdown in the U.S. jobs market fueled gains in most U.S. stocks on speculation the Fed won't be forced to raise interest rates anytime soon. The Dow rose just over 1% last Thursday, hitting a new record high. Futures looked good this morning. Get the latest business news from Bloomberg at 08 and 38 throughout the morning. I'm Gina Cervetti on WTAM 1100.
6: All right, WTAM traffic, your drive this morning with Pat Butler. Pat?
9: Thank you, Bill. 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Things are busy downtown on the Inner Belt. 90 East is heavy from Ontario up to Carnegie. 77 North is slow, approaching East 30th with road work. It's a little busy on 490 right now, eastbound, approaching East 55th and the Opportunity Corridor. Looking good on 480 heading east or west. And if you're on the east side of town, 271 heading north or south, you're looking at a ride just over 10 minutes in between 90 and 480. 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Pat Butler, WTAM traffic on 1100 AM and 106.9 FM.
6: I guess we're kind of getting used to the East 9th ramp shutdown.
9: Yeah, I haven't seen anything, you know, too much. It looks pretty normal, actually.
6: It's been light traffic, too. A lot of people think they're still off, too. But still, we got through the weekend because a lot of people were coming downtown for the games and fireworks and all. Yeah. Speaking of traffic, over the years, they've debated what to do in Strongsville on 82 because there's just a lot of people.
9: It's true.
6: They get off of that exit. There's another interesting idea that's popped up. Maybe you followed this. Now, don't worry, Brunswick. I guess it's not you. Anyway, we'll update on that here coming up. Weather first, Cleveland 3 News forecast. Meteorologist Anthony Copeland.
10: Hey, Bill. It's a mainly cloudy start, a humid start as well. Temperatures starting in the 60s. We only warm up into the upper 70s, low 80s due to a northeast wind. That's also going to rotate more showers and thunderstorms, especially as we head beyond midday. Some storms could be packing torrential downpours. Be on the lookout for flash flooding.
6: Yeah, muggy day. I got 71 this morning, Westlake, and your severe weather station. That's your WTAM tea time forecast, brought to you by the beautiful Grand Resort in Warren. Out and about today golfing. Make sure you got an umbrella with you. And at some point, tee it up and enjoy a night stay, too, at the Grand Resort in Warren. Mike Snyder Sports for you in a couple. Yeah, Cleveland.com. This was a couple updates here in the last week or two. The idea of a new interchange at 71 in Boston Road off the table, they say. It's been talked about a lot over the years around Strongsville, Brunswick Hills. But now they're talking about something on maybe to exit off on Drake Road differently. First of a kind traffic fix for Northeast Ohio. According to Cleveland.com, the Ohio 82 exit near South Park is what we're talking about. Updates are released recently from the Regional Transportation Study. The aim is to identify by the end of the year, they say, the best way to reduce congestion and improve safety along 71 through Brunswick, Strongsville, Middleburg Heights. Biggest takeaway they're talking about is building a new interchange at Boston Road along the Strongsville-Brunswick border. That has been eliminated from further study. There was a lot of talk that was going to be the way they were going to go, and people were really getting upset around Boston Road. That interchange has been talked about for decades, but now they say that's no longer an option. They're going to quit talking about it. They're talking about what's called a diverging, I guess, interchange. It would involve adding another ramp to reduce congestion along 82 by allowing Hal Road traffic to bypass those two the two lights at the intersection. You got to kind of watch which lane you get in now if you're going to get on Hal Road. These diverging interchanges, they're called. Columbus has had them for years. The closest one we have around here is Warren. It's kind of an odd thing when you look at it, but it makes sense. I don't know if they're going to get that passed or not. Of course, they'll do a lot of study, but that whole traffic problem around 82 has been just talked about for years. 8:15 now, Cleveland's Morning News with Wills and Snyder. This is Bill Wills. Mike Snyder's in with your sports. Guardians, let's see, they're game back, right?
11: Game back of the White Sox, right.
6: After the weekend.
11: Had a chance to be at least a share of first after winning the first two. They could not get another win against Chicago yesterday. They battled back. They were down 6-3 after we waited an hour and a half to start the game. The Guardians fell behind, but Gabriel Arias, oh my goodness, what? Well, give it a listen.
12: Infield in at the corners. Gabriel Arias, the batter. He swings and lifts one high and deep.
11: Whoa.
12: Left field toward the bleachers. Home run Arias. One swing ties this game at 6. Arias got a hanging breaking ball and he did not miss. They are saying that ball was hit 446 feet. A good ways up the bleachers and left.
11: Longest home run at Progressive Field since a 450-footer by John Kenzie Noel back on May 1st of 2025. Boy, Arias, he's just maddening. He's just got some really elite skills, but he just can't seem to put it together game by game. The White Sox would score the next run, though, after the game was tied at 6, and that was the only next run that was scored. Chicago wins it 7-6 to get a split of the series. So the Guardians split the 4-game set with Chicago. They also split the 10-game homestand, to which Stephen Vogt says,
13: It's been an interesting 3 to 4 weeks, right? And I thought getting back home, our fans were great. It was great to play in front of our fans for 10 straight days. And, you know, you don't want to be .500 at home. But really happy with our guys. I mean, it was a great, great homestand.
11: And some good news over the weekend. 3 players named to the All-Star team. Travis Pezzana, I think, was the surprise. The rookie who started the year in the minors. I don't know how often that's happened, where a player who started the year in the minors and then got called up and then made the All-Star team. Parker Messick and Cade Smith I don't think any doubt about Smith for sure this year. Messick, I think it was probably between him and Gavin Williams at one point, but Parker really has been lights out, so they will represent the Guardians in the All-Star game. Now, the Guardians and Sox begin the new week with Chicago in front by a game. Cleveland will be at Minnesota tomorrow for the first of three. The White Sox get the Red Sox for a three-game series. Cleveland also plays at Miami before the All-Star break next week, where Bazzana, Messick, and Smith will represent Cleveland. Also, an upbeat note regarding Jose Ramirez now hitting a ball off a tee as he recovers from hand surgery, and hopefully by the end of the week he'll be taking batting practice. So the hope is he'll be back after the All-Star break. Boy, they need that bat in the lineup. Let's get to the World Cup. The USA will be in action tonight against Belgium in the round of 16. The red card that would have suspended U.S. striker Follerin Balogun from tonight's match has been suspended. U.S. soccer, I guess, had threatened to sue FIFA. President Trump called FIFA and made a call on behalf of the U.S. team. Now, the Belgians are furious. That's not a surprise to anyone. And a report this morning by The Athletic says that Belgium has been given the right to appeal that reversal. So will that change between now and 8 o'clock? We know this. It will be an 8 o'clock kickoff. You'll be able to hear that match on Sports Radio 99.1. Prior to the U.S. and Belgium today at 3, Spain meets Portugal. The winner of that match will get the winner of the U.S.-Belgium match. Last night, England 3, Mexico 2 in a great match. Norway got by Brazil 2-1 yesterday as well. NBA deals can be made official this week, and I would think LeBron will make his decision by the end of this week. That's just my opinion. Home of the Guardians and Cavs. Mike Snyder, WTAM Sports.
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6: Money Monday, with a lot of different topics and themes about money. 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Going to follow up on that jobs number, which I thought was disappointing Thursday, but the market was higher. Matter of fact, the Dow Thursday, Pat closed at a record high, 52,900. Yeah. Chris, we'll get into that some in just a minute here. WTAM traffic, though. Let's check your drive so we can get in there and make that money. Here's Pat Butler.
9: All right. Thanks, Bill. From the Elk and Elk Traffic Center, if you were injured on the job, call the attorneys at Elk and Elk, 1-800-ELK-OHIO. Everything pretty light on 90 east side and west side heading towards downtown right now. Pretty good on the inner belt as well. Things are moving fine across the bridge eastbound at East 9th and Ontario as you pass by. 77 north slows down at East 30th with road work, though. There is an accident reported on Broadway just north of 480. If you spot anything, let us know. 216-986-8888. 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
6: Muggy day, pop-up showers, storms. Got flood watches in effect because we could have some periods of heavy rain. Kind of be aware, upper 70s. Cleveland 3 News meteorologist Anthony Copeland says a few clouds overnight. Tuesday looks nice. Sunshine about 80 for a high tomorrow. I got that muggy feel. Got some scattered rain on radar, especially out over the lake. 70 Avon Lake. And at your severe weather station, News Radio, WTAM 1100. All right, trending stories coming up at 8:30. Just joining us or just checking in. Sad overnight, we lost a police officer.
15: We did, Bill. A domestic incident in Wayne County ended with four dead, including a Rittman police officer. Also, a Canton woman is in critical condition after she was struck by celebratory gunfire while she slept in her bed. NATO's annual summit begins in Turkey on Tuesday. President Trump will be there. And the head of NASA says the U.S. is in a space race with China when it comes to getting back to the moon.
6: Brian Engel in for Carmen. Those stories coming up for you at 8:30 on News Radio WTAM 1100. Your money. A few topics, questions we have. Bring in Chris Parker, a financial tailor at Parker Wealth Management, on a couple of things. And we'll talk about your money in the market here some. Pick his brain a little bit. Chris, good morning to you. Appreciate your time.
16: Good morning, Bill.
6: Okay. I know it's a broad question, but the jobs number Thursday came out at 57,000. I kept making notes all morning predicting over 100. That number was I guess, disappointing. Get into that number some. Break it down for us.
17: Well, Bill, you weren't the only one expecting something over 100. The consensus, coming off of a 172 number in May, the consensus was for 110 to 115. And so when it came at 57, that clearly was a disappointment. Now, unemployment was positive. The U3 number, coming off of a 4.3, dropped a tick to 4.2. So the 57 was a surprise. And we've seen those job numbers kind of bounce around a little bit. You know, when you look at futures this morning, Bill, the Dow's down a touch, but both the S&P and the NASDAQ's up a lot this morning. So we'll see how much of an impact that surprise job number will be.
6: Hey, you mentioned the unemployment number. Yeah, 4.3. That's anytime you're under 5, they say, whoever they are.
17: And now we're at 4.2, so yeah, that's good.
6: There you go. Chris Parker with me out of Parker Wealth. All right, we're getting to the All-Star break in baseball. So we kind of look back, you know, we think about summer in the first half of the baseball season. Let me ask you, though, looking at money news and all, give me your top three stories you've noticed this year so far in 2026.
17: Well, let's just start with the markets. You know, we heard just from a report not long ago, on just a few minutes ago, new record highs. If there's one statement that epitomizes the markets in 2026, it's that. But I would also say the word bumpy and volatile are very real in terms of watching what's going on with markets. The S&P and the Dow up about 9% for the first half of the year. The NASDAQ up 13%. The surprise, if there was one, was the Russell 2000. That's small cap stocks, Bill, up 21%, over 21% in the first half of the year. And what that implies is that it's not just the Magnificent Seven, but they're still very important, but it's not just that leading the market. Now the market's been broadening out, and with the growth in the Russell so far in the first half of the year, that would point to that. That would be number one. Number two would be the price of
6: oil. All right, hold on just a second. The cell service is breaking up, so why don't we do this, Chris? Why don't you call me back? Let me hang up on this line. I apologize, but it is what it is when it comes to technology and cell services, they say. So Chris is going to check back in because this is important. So he talked about the markets, and you're right. The record highs, it seems like every week, one of these with NASDAQ or something's on a record high. All right, sorry about that. Let's reconnect. Chris Parker's with us. You talked about the market summer. Going through your top three stories. Give me number two here.
17: Number two would be the price of oil. In the first 2 months of the year, Bill, we were averaging between 57 and 67 a barrel, WTI.
6: Mm-hmm.
17: Then we started that little conflict with Iran, and that number jumped to 91 to 111 a barrel, and we certainly felt that at the pump. And now this morning, we're in the high 60s, so that's obviously a lot better. Price of oil seems to dictate everything. And then number three, Bill, the Federal Reserve. Now, we always seem to talk about the Federal Reserve when it comes to top stories across the first half or the full year. Clearly, starting with the conflict between President Trump and Jerome Powell, as Jerome Powell was finishing out his tenure as the Fed chair, still a Federal Reserve governor, at least for a while. But moving on to Kevin Warsh, and what's the difference going to be between Kevin Warsh's Fed and Jerome Powell's Fed? One of the things that I was struck with in his first press conference after his last meeting was that he implied that the Fed just talks too much. That reminds me of Alan Greenspan. Alan Greenspan didn't talk a whole lot.
6: Yeah.
17: He only talked when he really had to, twice a year before Congress. And when he said things are really significant. So it's going to be interesting to see. The Fed minutes come out in a couple days on Wednesday. And normally I would say that they're important, but they're not always the real focus. But this time it could be a real focus, just to see what was the tone and tenor inside the FOMC as they were meeting under the guidance of Chairman Warsh. It'll be interesting to see where the Fed goes. But the markets, oil, and the Fed would be my top three stories for the first half of the year.
6: Chris Parker, a financial tailor, Parker Wealth Management. Well, I got you. Get you out of here on Alan Greenspan. We lost him a couple of weeks ago. He was the chair for almost, 20 years?
17: He was. He was the 13th chair of the Fed. He served under four presidents, Bill. I don't think we'll ever see that happen again. A fifth unprecedented term. He served under Reagan, Bush 41, Clinton, and Bush 43. You know, he was born in 1926, lived to be just over 100 years old. You know, when he first got confirmed, it was in August of 1987. And that should ring a bell for a lot of people, because 2 months later, we had a stock market crash known as Black Monday. And imagine being on the job for just 2 months and you come in with a major crash. He is credited with really calming the markets, came out and said that the Fed will be a source of liquidity and prove that. He's also known for a famous phrase, Bill. It came out in the end of 1996. He said that the markets, there was irrational exuberance, basically stating that the markets were overvalued. It took a while, a little over 3.5 years, but we had the dot-com bubble tech crash in April of 2000. He had more of a hands-off approach, a laissez-faire approach that corporations would govern themselves. Clearly, Bill, he was known as the maestro, if you will, for having artistic leadership for leading the U.S. economy. Bill, Alan Greenspan clearly had his fans. He had his critics. He was respected, and he was feared. But there are a few Fed governors and certainly Fed chairs that will have the impact and leave the mark that Alan Greenspan did.
6: Without a doubt, in the years he served in the Fed, I think you're right. A number of presidents just kept him on. All right, good takes. 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Chris, thanks. Have a good week. Appreciate it.
17: You bet.
6: See ya.
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6: Trending this morning, head of NASA says we're a race with China as far as the moon's concerned. NATO summit get underway in Turkey. President Trump on his way. And sadly around here, a domestic incident in Wayne County near Rittman. Four dead, including a Rittman police officer. News with Brian Engel coming up. Cleveland's Morning News with Wills and Snyder. This is Bill Wills. Thanks for being here. Let's take your drive here first. WTAM traffic with Pat Palmer.
9: Thank you, Bill. 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In Portage County, Nelson Ledge Road is blocked off this morning in between 422 and 305. It's not too bad of a highway drive at this point. A little busy, though, on 77 North approaching East 30th with road work. Downtown on the Inner Belt, 90 East and West is moving pretty well. Watch out for an accident reported on Broadway just north of 480. And there's some left lane road work on 71 South just past West 130th. Next traffic update in 8 minutes at 840. Pat Butler, WTAM traffic on 1100 AM and 106.9 FM.
0: Cloudy and humid for this morning. Some scattered showers likely, but mainly west of the metro. More showers likely as we head beyond midday. Could be bringing some torrential downpours. A flood watch will be in effect for this afternoon into the evening. Temperatures warming up only to the upper 70s with a northeast wind.
6: And it's muggy this morning. 70 will rain in at your severe weather station. That's Cleveland 3 News meteorologist Anthony Copeland. Hey, be careful getting a boat out today. There's already pop-up thunderstorms out on Lake Erie. Guardians going to be traveling to Minneapolis. They're in Minnesota there to take on the Twins in a series starting tomorrow night after a split with the White Sox. Meanwhile, soccer tonight, U.S. team. We got the guy back. Yeah, they had the red card. All right, Mike Snyder will explain more in the sports coming up at 8:45. News now. Here's Brian Engel.
15: Thank you, Bill. A police officer is among four people killed in a domestic incident in Wayne County. Happened Sunday night. Wayne County Sheriff Tom Ballinger says it was in Rittman where police responded to a call and started taking fire when they arrived on the scene.
1: We have lost an officer in the line of duty, and two other ones have been injured. And then also a canine, a dog from our from the Wayne County Sheriff's Office was also injured.
15: The sheriff says three people inside the home, including the suspect, were all dead. Ohio BCI is handling that investigation. A hit and run in Cleveland over the weekend remains under investigation. A 66-year-old man who was walking near Pearl Road and Bradwell Avenue Saturday when he was struck by a vehicle that tossed him into another lane and into the path of another vehicle. The victim taken to the hospital where he was pronounced dead. The driver of the first car failed to stay at the scene after the accident and sped away, while the driver of the second vehicle did remain on scene. Charges filed against a man whose celebratory gunfire police say hit a woman as she slept Friday night. The incident happened in Canton. The woman who was hit in the back was last reported in the hospital in critical condition. 24-year-old Darius Leishman has been arrested on charges, including felonious assault. World leaders are preparing to gather in Turkey for NATO's annual summit. President Trump to be among them.
2: The 77-year-old NATO alliance appears to be more fragile than ever. President Trump has publicly doubted its value to the United States and expressed anger at what he sees as a lack of support.
3: I just want loyalty. You know, we're so loyal to them. We're always fighting for them. We have thousands of troops all over Europe.
2: He's also demanded European countries invest more in their militaries. The Pentagon is reassessing its transatlantic deployments. This week's summit will see NATO Secretary General Mark Rutte and others attempt to convince President Trump that Europe is paying its way and that the alliance is good for all its members. Jonathan Savage, Fox News.
15: Severe weather playing havoc with folks around these parts with the electricity going on, going off over the holiday weekend. First Energy crews continue to work to get power restored. About 9,000 remain in the dark. Most of them this morning are in Mahoning County. Some World Cup fans and players now calling foul after a top U.S. player suspension was lifted ahead of tonight's match against Belgium following a conversation with the commander-in-chief.
4: Sources say President Trump called FIFA President Gianni Infantino and asked him to review the suspension. And yesterday, the organization made the surprise announcement, saying it would allow Balogun, the top U.S. goal scorer, to play tonight. The red card reversal is not unprecedented. Portuguese star Cristiano Ronaldo was given a red card just before the World Cup, which would have sidelined him for the start of the tournament. But FIFA intervened, allowing him to serve the suspension at a later date.
15: ABC's Sophie Flayen reports this morning saying that Belgium is now appealing that decision to lift the suspension. NASA's administrator Jared Isaacman says the U.S. is in a space race with China.
5: Appearing on CBS has faced the nation, Isaacman warned the Chinese program is moving at incredible speeds.
7: Chinese will land their Taikonauts on the moon. There's no question. The question is, will the United States return before them? And will we do so in a different way this time? Will we build the base, establish that enduring presence? I think the answer is yes.
5: He also argued for maintaining an American presence in space, pointing to possible scientific and economic benefits. His comments come on the heels of NASA's historic Artemis II mission, which flew four astronauts around the moon and back to Earth, marking a significant step for the space agency. NASA's Artemis III mission is scheduled for next year. I'm Mark Mayfield.
15: 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I'm Brian Engel.
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19: This is the Bloomberg Money Minute. Drivers across the U.S. switching from premium gasoline to regular in the search for savings. According to fuel cashback app Upside, daily sales of premium gasoline is down nearly 5% compared to just before the Iran war. However, regular is up around 10%. Luxury auto dealers advise against trading down fuel grades. Wall Street returning to their desks after the three-day weekend, and tech stocks are looking at gains. S&P futures are higher. Last Thursday, the Dow rose 595 points, hitting an all-time high. The June jobs report showed hiring slowed down, with the U.S. adding 57,000 jobs last month. And Texas Attorney General Ken Paxton has opened an investigation into StubHub, following reports that some fans who bought World Cup tickets through the resale platform had their orders canceled just before kickoff. The company has blamed ghost ticketing problems on issues connected to FIFA's own ticketing platform. Courtney Donahoe, Bloomberg Radio.
13: More on the U.S. and the match tonight, too, at Mike Snyder Sports at about 5 for you. And the Guardians, they flew to, going to Minneapolis to take on the Twins. Marlins next weekend in Miami. Then it's the All-Star break, Pat Baldwin. We got three. Mazzana's on the All-Star team. How about that?
25: It's amazing, yeah.
13: A rookie. Unbelievable. Mm-hmm. Anyway, Mike Snyder Sports at about 5:40. It's Cleveland's Morning News with Wills and Snyder. Thanks for being there. This is Bill Wills. Traffic update. Here's Pat.
9: Thank you, Bill. From the Elk and Elk Traffic Center, if you were injured on the job, call the attorneys at Elk and Elk, 1-800-ELK-OHIO. Downtown on the Inner Belt, things are moving pretty well. 77 North does slow down as you approach East 30th in that construction zone. Watch out for some left lane work this morning on 71 South after after West 130th. There is an accident reported on Broadway just north of 480, and a closure in Portage County. Nelson Ledge Road is blocked off in between 422 and Route 305. 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Next traffic update in 8 minutes at 8:50. Pat Butler, WTIM traffic on 1100 AM and 106.9 FM.
6: Get ready for one of them downpours today. Cleveland 3 News weather. Meteorologist Anthony Copeland takes us through your Monday here, Anthony.
0: Hey, Bill. It's a mainly cloudy start, a humid start as well. Temperature starting in the 60s. We only warm up into the upper 70s, low 80s due to a northeast wind. That's also going to rotate more showers and thunderstorms, especially as we head beyond midday. Some storms could be packing torrential downpours. Be on the lookout for flash flooding.
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23: The World Cup is in the spotlight tonight as the U.S. meets Belgium. Team USA trying to advance to the quarterfinals for the first time in 24 years. Yesterday's baseball action included another loss for the slumping Yankees. They fall to Minnesota and drop 9 of 10. Meanwhile, the All-Star game is a week from tomorrow. The rosters announced this weekend. The Dodgers' Shohei Ohtani, the leading vote-getter. The Dodgers, Phillies, and Braves were the most All-Stars, 5 each. I'm Matt McCoy.
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6: Aviation update with Jay Randolph at about 5 coming up. Who is landing that plane that you're on? And some Asian airlines are still hammering passengers for fuel surcharges. Plus, we'll check your day in the air if you're heading out or dropping somebody off at Cleveland Hopkins. Coming up in 5 on News Radio, WTAM 1100. Mike Snyder Sports, your Guardians update this morning is brought to you by Pella Windows and Doors and Lexus of Cleveland, where you can experience amazing, Mike.
2: All right, Bill, we'll get into the Guardians. Yeah, yesterday they wrapped up their series at Progressive Field against the White Sox.
3: Cleveland's down to its last strike. Newcomb fires, and a swing and a miss on a check swing. The ball game's over. Series is split 2-2. White Sox back on top in sole possession by a game. They beat Cleveland today 7-6.
2: Yeah, it was quite a battle. The Guardians had fallen behind, then pulled even on a Gabby Arias three-run homer. Earlier in the game, Chase DeLauder hit a two-run shot, but the Sox able to eke out the win, get a split of the series. And, boy, these games between the White Sox and the Guardians, they've been tight every time out.
4: Kind of how we've talked all weekend and even in Chicago. These are two very evenly matched teams, obviously maybe made up a little bit differently, but they're really good. And so are we, and we showed that this weekend. I think it's really exciting to think about how the rest of the year is going to play out. We played some really good baseball over this weekend, and we're going to enjoy this much-needed off day tomorrow after 10 in a row and get ready to go.
2: And they'll begin a series with Minnesota tomorrow night in Minneapolis. Guardians game back of the White Sox. Three in front of third place, the Twins. They've been hanging around in there, so it's a big series for Minnesota as well. Then the Guardians will go to Miami for the weekend, and then next week it is the All-Star break. Guardians will be well represented with three players there at least. Maybe an addition, you never know. I tell you, Brian Rocchio deserves to be on that squad. Travis Bezzana, Parker Messick, Cade Smith going to the All-Star game. Bezzana and Messick are rookies. Only other rookie All-Stars in franchise history, Herb Score, Dick Stigman, and Sandy Alomar Jr. Also, some good news regarding Jose Ramirez. He's begun to swing a bat off and hit a ball off a tee and could begin taking regular batting practice by the end of the week. So the hope would be that he'd be back after the All-Star break. Boy, that'd be great to get him back in the lineup. Now, this is a Guardians update. A couple of other sports notes, though. You can check out the U.S.-Belgium match tonight at 8 on Sports Radio 99.1. NBA free agency continues, and those reported deals you heard about last week can be made official this week. Now, the Cavs have been pretty quiet. It looks like they, along with a number of teams, waiting for word from LeBron as to where he wants to play next season. Home of the Guardians and Cavs, Mike Slater, WTAM Sports.
6: All right, we've got a pair of Guardians tickets for you to win right now. 216-578-1100. Punch into caller 11. If you know the winning number that Mike gave you this morning, it's 645. And I will say it's a number that made a lot of sense. Hint, hint. Anyway, on a guy with recent success. I'm not going to give you any more hints. You should have been listening at 645. That's how you know the winning number. Got tickets for you to see the Guardians and the Pittsburgh Pirates Sunday, July 19th, Progressive Field. It's a 1:40 first pitch that day. 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All right, WTAM traffic now. It's 850. Here's Pat Butler.
9: Thank you, Bill. 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Not too bad of a highway drive getting into downtown at this point. Looking pretty good on the Inner Belt, 71, and the Jennings North are moving okay. There is some left lane road work on 71 South, just past West 130th. 77 North does slow down at East 30th with construction. Watch out for an accident clearing up on Broadway, just north of 480. And there is a closure in Portage County this morning. Nelson Ledge Road is blocked in between 422 and Route 304. 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Pat Butler, WTAM traffic on 1100 AM and 106.9 FM.
6: Muggy day, pop-up storms, and some downpours. It's a way of a flood watch in effect, by the way. Just kind of be aware. Cleveland 3 News meteorologist Anthony Copeland says upper 70s. Not that heat dome Brian Engel that we were dealing with last week. We still had muggy weather this morning.
5: Yeah, it's very humid.
6: You know, stories at 9 o'clock. What are you working on?
5: Well, four people are dead, Bill, including a Rittman police officer following a domestic incident that happened Sunday night. Cleveland police are searching for the driver in a hit-and-run that killed a 66-year-old man. President Trump leaving today for Turkey to attend the NATO summit. And another black bear is spotted in a Cleveland suburb.
6: News Radio WTAM 1100. This is Bill Wills trying to get everybody back in place after a long 4th of July weekend. Still a lot of people traveling today, of course, and getting back. Let's talk a little flying. Aviation expert Jay Ratliff on a couple of things this morning. We'll see how the screen looks out of Cleveland Hopkins in a minute. Morning, Jay.
7: Hey, we survived.
6: That we did. All right, a couple stories here. We got an interesting, at least I want to ask you about this landing policy. But first, some Asian airlines are still hammering some of us passengers with these fuel surcharges.
7: Yeah, in fact, in Japan right now, they have a $400 international fuel surcharge.
6: Wow.
7: That's not for bags. That's not for transportation. That's a fuel surcharge. Now, of course, airlines were very quick at jacking the fares up when the conflict happened. And you and I have laughed back and forth about how long is it going to take for them to lower those fares. And they've told us, the CEOs have been unusually transparent, saying, look, as long as the demand for travel is there, we don't see the fares dropping too much. In other words, we raise the fares. We're not embarrassed to tell you we're going to keep them there as long as you're, in Jay's words to me, dumb enough to buy the tickets at these higher fares.
6: Yeah, supply and demand, and it's, you got to push it if they're going to ever lower it. You got another story here, and explain this to me on, well, let me ask you first of all, in most cases, who's landing the plane for me?
7: It can be the captain or the first officer who's going to be taking off the exact same thing. And typically what will happen is the captain, as the overseer, pilot in command, many times will allow the first officer to land or take off to build up the reps, if you will, or to become familiar with that type of aircraft. And obviously the experience is on the left side of the seat, and you try to train as much as you can the individual to the right of you, which is what makes the policy with Russia's S7 airlines are so peculiar, because that airline in Russia has banned their first officers from landing the airplane. Now, this is because they've had several situations where crew members have come in and they've landed hard, where they just they bounce it down there, and many times that can damage the landing gear. We had another situation where this airline had an aircraft land long down the runway, didn't have ample time to fully come to a stop, and at the end of the runway, it gently rolled off the end of the runway into the field and got stuck. So this airline said, okay, no more. First officer is no longer allowed to land the flight. Now, I won't get on a Russian airline for a lot of different reasons with parts and training.
6: Yeah.
7: These kind of policies, I mean, it is beyond nuts.
6: Yeah, I asked because I did not know this. Buddy of mine actually flies for Southwest. He's a captain. And we're talking about the what you just talked about, takeoff. And he said, no, I let the other pilot do it because I want to see the overall. I want to make sure I've got a good view of everything. I can always take over if need be, but I like having a view overall. I thought that was interesting.
7: Well, it is. And you know, if you watch the Sully movie, you saw the first officer, Jeff Skiles, was taking off. But at the moment they had the emergency, the captain, Sully, said, my aircraft. And that's all that you have to say in a cockpit to let one pilot know that the other pilot is assuming command, and they back off, and then they assume a support role as far as the operation of the aircraft. So, and again, the idea that you have an airline that's telling their first officers as a matter of policy, you're not to land that airplane. Yeah, I'm sorry. You'd have to drug me and drag me on. That's the only way I would get on one of those airplanes.
6: Interesting. Learn something every day from you. Aviation expert Jay Ratliff on flying. 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Have a good day.
7: You too.
6: Should be under 15 getting you through on a TSA screen. Looks pretty good the next couple hours when it comes to flights. Aviation expert Jay Ratliff on flying from News Radio WTAM 1100. 855. Gary in Bedford knew the answer was 8. Stephen Kwan on 8-game winning streak when it comes to hitting. So eight, the answer from this morning. Gary picks a pair of Guardians tickets to see the Guardians and the Pirates Sunday, July 19th. 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You'll know the winning number and you'll win Guardians tickets.
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6: I hope you felt good about being an American over the weekend. I saw more posts, 4th of July, parties, it seemed like, parades, boat parades with George Washington behind the wheel, or campgrounds with golf cart parades. Just 250. We celebrated big time. Coming up at 9:07, ABC News political analyst Steve Roberts, a couple of takes on the president's speech. It was good, but then he got off script, I thought, a few times and, you know, did what he does best at times, calling out the opposition. Meanwhile, 25% of Americans in a poll say if they had to choose one value that represents U.S., it would be freedom. Capitalism came in second, by the way. Of non-political figures that we agree on among Republicans and Democrats, names that are on a poll as far as great Americans, Michael Jordan came in number one. Michael Jackson on entertainment, Mark Twain, Albert Einstein. A few of the names we are the most proud of, I guess, when it comes to America.
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6: Proud and thankful to our first responders, but sadly, Lee lost one overnight in Rittman. It's 9 o'clock, Cleveland's Morning News with Wills and Snyder. This is Bill Wills, Rittman police officer. killed, part of four dead in a horrible domestic incident that went wrong Sunday night. What we know about that story and all of this with Brian Engel here coming up. WTAM Traffic First. We're on your drive with Pat Butler. Pat?
9: Thank you, Bill. From the Elk and Elk Traffic Center, if you were injured on the job, call the attorneys at Elk and Elk, 1-800-ELK-OHIO. Nice and light downtown at this point. On the inner belt, things are moving okay. It's just a little busy on 77 North approaching East 30th in that construction zone. There's some left lane road work this morning on 71 heading southbound just past West 130th. The accident on Broadway just north of 480 is clear, and there is an accident reported in the Akron area on 277 eastbound before Waterloo in the right berm. Pat Butler, WTAM Traffic on 1100 AM and 106.9 FM.
0: Cloudy and humid for this morning. Some scattered showers likely, but mainly west of the metro. More showers likely as we head beyond midday. Could be bringing some torrential downpours. A flood watch will be in effect for this afternoon into the evening. Temperatures warming up only to the upper 70s with a northeast wind.
6: That's Cleveland 3 News meteorologist Anthony Copeland. Yeah, one of those days we'll have a pop-up shower if you're driving. You know, a few miles later there may be nothing, but it's just one of those days with the humidity. 72 at your severe weather station. Sports check, Mike Snyder.
2: Good morning, Bill. Guardians settle for a split with the White Sox. They get a day off before heading to Minnesota, and the U.S. gets set to meet Belgium tonight at 8 in the round of 16 at the World Cup. Those stories coming up in sports.
6: All right, bring in Brian Engel with the news of the morning. Sadly, we start with a fallen police officer.
5: Yes, we do. Good morning, Bill. Four people are dead, one of whom is a Rittman police officer following a domestic incident that happened Sunday night. Wayne County Sheriff Tom Ballinger says two other officers and a canine officer were injured by gunfire as well.
10: Suspect is deceased along with two other victims. And right now the investigation is being held by the Bureau of Criminal Investigations.
5: The identities of the officer and others who were killed in the incident have not yet been released. First Energy crews are still working to try to restore power to roughly some 9,000 customers this morning. A majority of those are in Mahoning County. Cleveland Police.

0: in the back. Authorities have arrested 24-year-old Darius Leishman, who allegedly fired a weapon into the air multiple times to celebrate Independence Day. Police are calling the tragedy an outrageous reminder that celebratory gunfire is both deadly and highly illegal. I'm Travis Lair.
1: A fresh chance now to see how U.S. foreign policy is received by America's allies overseas. President Trump heading to Turkey today for meetings with NATO leaders. ABC's Selena Wang on ABC's Start Here podcast.
2: We've got a lot of tension with our NATO allies. The president has repeatedly blasted them for not supporting the war in Iran, claiming they were not there for us. And also, he's repeatedly over the last year slammed our NATO allies for not spending enough on their own defense.
1: In Ohio's Crawford County, no injuries reported after a train derailed in Bucyrus Sunday. Initially, emergency responders set up a one-mile radius evacuation zone because there was concern that a tanker car carrying hydrochloric acid could leak. That was revised down to a quarter of a mile radius after it was determined there was no immediate threat. A hard landing for a Long Island seaplane turned heads in New York City's East River on Sunday.
3: The landing caused one of the struts to break, forcing the plane to lean to one side, one wing in the water. Eight people were rescued. Two suffered minor injuries. It's not clear what's to blame for the hard landing. The FAA now investigating.
1: ABC's Hannah Batah. Well, black bear sightings are on the rise here in Northeast Ohio. The latest happened around 12:30 Sunday morning outside of a home in Pepper Pike. There have also been several bear sightings down around Mohican State Park. Ohio Department of Natural Resources says bear sightings are up all across the state. Last year, there were 537 sightings compared to 370 in 2024. President Trump may have played a role in getting a star American soccer player's suspension lifted just in time for tonight's match.
4: A source confirms to Fox that President Trump called FIFA President Gianni Infantino on Wednesday, asking him to review the red card suspension of American forward Flo Balogun. That red card against Bosnia and Herzegovina makes Balogun ineligible to play Monday night against Belgium. But Sunday, FIFA announced the American star is eligible, suspending the one-game ban into a one-year probationary period. President Trump praised the decision on social media, writing, "Thank you, FIFA, for doing what was right and reversing a great injustice." Jared Halpern, Fox News.
1: But wait, there's more. Reports this morning say Belgium, tonight's opponent, is now appealing FIFA's reversal. For the latest headlines at the top and bottom of the hour, set a preset on the free iHeartRadio app to WTAM 1100. I'm Brian Engel.
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13: Good evening, America. If you think that was easy, it wasn't. And I want to thank you.
14: President Trump late Saturday night with the storms. The Washington fireworks delayed a bit, like most of us had to wait around. Bringing ABC News political analyst Steve Roberts. Let's talk about this great country. There's different polls out about how we're split. The president, I thought at times, was a bit dark in his comments. Yet I just saw so many images of America over the week. I saw boat parades with George Washington and Abraham Lincoln, and campgrounds were. I mean, it was America this weekend, Steve.
15: It was, and like so many Americans, I was at a beach community here in South Carolina, Pawleys Island, and there have been a homegrown parade here for 60 years. You know, it was kids on boat trailers and pickup trucks and waving flags and neighbors cheering neighbors. But the striking thing, and this sounds corny, but you and I believe this. At that moment, there was not a single sign about politics.
14: Yeah.
15: There wasn't the Republican Club marching or the Democratic marching band. It was all everybody at that parade, yeah, in the parade and watching it, had one identity, and that was American. And that's what the country has always celebrated. We've always had disagreements. We've always had divisions. But there's that common identity. America is not it's not unified by ethnicity or by geography. It's unified by ideals and history. It's a very different concept than many other nations. But Donald Trump couldn't help himself. Yes, he read a speech. There are two speeches. There's the teleprompter Trump, and then there's the spontaneous Trump.
14: Yeah.
15: And he reads a speech full of national unity and red, white, and blue. But then when he goes off speech, it's not red, white, and blue. It's red versus blue, denouncing Democrats as communists. Red baiting is the oldest argument, the American political playbook, talking about he actually did win the 2020 election, which, of course, is flat out not true. And asking, again, to pass something called the SAVE Act, which he's trying to push through Congress. Well, experts estimate that could disenfranchise 21 million Americans who are eligible to vote but wouldn't have the right documents. And Trump himself has said very openly, Republicans cannot win unless we rig the election by preventing these folks from voting. So at this moment, when so many of us were celebrating national unity in our hometown parades, Trump chose to turn the speech in the mall into yet one more political speech.
14: I thought it was for the Save Act till I read it, and I even questioned whether I could vote in Ohio with dying. But I don't get lost in the high weeds. There was a great speech from Reagan there I saw over the weekend, some clips. You can go to France, you can't be a Frenchman. You can go to England, you can't be an Englishman. You come to America, though, you can be an American. And I think that was the feeling. All right, maybe World Cup tonight can bring Americans together again. I know we're all becoming fans, except we're still scratching our head on this game. And how you get a card for not doing anything, but now you don't have the card. But Trump did get involved too, right?
15: Yeah, I mean, look, the American team is unifying the country in ways that Donald Trump is not. But Donald Trump found a way to inject himself into the center of it, as he always does. This man is, at his heart, a showman. He's a performer, and he's brilliant at it.
14: Yeah.
15: You know, there's a TV critic years ago, James Poniewozik from the New York Times, said Donald Trump thinks like a TV camera, and he has a this innately brilliant ability to keep the red light on and keep the camera focused on him. And yet he found yet another way to do this with the World Cup. Like most of us as fans feel that the red card that Flo Belogan got was unfair.
14: Right.
15: And as fans, we're delighted he's going to play. But two things. One is Trump injected politics into this international celebration of the game. But here's a fascinating footnote. Flo Belogan is an American citizen for one reason, because he was a birthright baby. He was born in America because his mother, who is Nigerian and a citizen of England, could not get on a plane from New York because she was too pregnant. And so because the airlines forced her to stay in Brooklyn, he was born in Brooklyn, and he moved back to the UK when he was 2 months old. And Donald Trump, who was railed against birthright citizenship and was furious with the Supreme Court for holding that constitutional principle, the star of the U.S. team is on that team and eligible to play tonight for one reason only, because he was a birthright baby. Think of that irony.
14: As Paul Harvey says, that's the rest of the story. ABC News political analyst Steve Roberts. Great stuff. Thanks so much. Have a good week.
15: You too, pal.
14: Interesting twist, without a doubt. I tell you another speech. I thought Trump was great. And then he goes off, he goes off prompter sometimes. But as Steve said, he understands, and that's how he keeps his keeps out there. Don't get me wrong. He's the president of the United States. It's important. Anyway, Mondavi. I'm sure Glenn Beck, who was in Washington a lot over the weekend for the American 250, is going to talk about him. The mayor of New York made a speech. I don't know what country he's talking about. There's no opportunity. We're pretty much done. We got to give this thing up. I mean, that was my takeaway as I watched him. Anyway, Glenn Beck later after 10. And Buck Sexton at noon, because I think Clay's still on vacation. All right, let's get a traffic update. Pat Butler's on your drive here this morning. Can we all agree, at least we want a good drive wherever we're going?
0: We do.
14: Right, Pat?
0: We do.
14: We can all agree on that.
0: And I have faith that that we will have a nice drive.
14: All right, I want freedom to go where I want to go.
0: Yes.
14: And the liberty to do it.
0: Uh-huh.
14: All right.
0: From the Elk & Elk Traffic Center, if you're injured on the job, call the attorneys at Elk & Elk, 1-800-ELK-OHIO. Things are nice and light downtown on the Inner Belt at this point. Just be careful getting through road work on 77 North at East 30th. There is a water main break in North Royalton. Bennett Road is blocked in between West 130th and Bridgewater Drive. And there's still a closure in Portage County. Nelson Ledge Road blocked off between 422 and Route 305. Pat Butler, WTAM traffic on 1100 AM and 106.9 FM.
14: Got that muggy feel today, no longer up into the hundreds with that heat index, but still be in the upper 70s and muggy. And that'll bring us scattered showers again. And we've got flood watches posted for pretty much all of Northeast Ohio. So watch out for rain showers and some heavy rain at times, as we'll have today. According to Cleveland 3 News meteorologist Anthony Copeland this morning, 72 at your severe weather station. Sports, Mike Snyder.
3: Boy, there's a lot of irony, isn't it? You knew that story about Balogun,
14: Great.
3: And now there's even speculation, will they even start him tonight now?
14: As I said earlier, the Belgians are complaining. Trump's going over to NATO. He's going to find somebody from Belgium right away and say, wait a minute, just sit down, shut up. Pay your fair share with NATO, too, while you're at it. He'll get involved again. It will. Hey, you can't get out of it. All right, sports, here's mine.
3: All right, yeah. Well, all right, the World Cup, U.S. will beat Belgium at 8 o'clock tonight. The Belgians are appealing the reversal of that suspension for the U.S. striker, Valerian Balogun. I don't think they're going to change that, though. So he'll probably be available to play. One would think he would start, but who knows? There's some speculation out there that maybe they'll hold him out and see how things go before they insert him in the game. 8 o'clock kick. I know this. If you're out and about, you can hear it on Sports Radio 99.1. The U.S. and Belgium winner will get the winner of the Spain-Portugal match. That'll be at 3 o'clock this afternoon. That should be a good one. Last night, England in an incredible match beat Mexico 3-2. Earlier in the day, Norway surprised Brazil 2-1. Now let's get to baseball. The Guardians, boy, they win the first two against the White Sox, but could not win again. The White Sox get a split of the series with a 7-6 win yesterday. On splitting the series and the homestand, Stephen Vogt had this to say.
4: It's been an interesting 3 to 4 weeks, right? And I thought getting back home, our fans were great. It was great to play in front of our fans for 10 straight days. And, you know, you don't want to be 500 at home, but really happy with our guys. I mean, it was a great, great homestand.
3: Well, they're grinding without Jose Ramirez, but some positive news regarding him. He's ready to take some more. Looks like he'll be ready to take batting practice by the end of this week, which would indicate the hope would be that after the All-Star break, Jose will be back. But games are still in front of them before the break. They've got 3 in Minnesota starting tomorrow, and then 3 in Miami, and then we will reach the break. Now, the White Sox are at 47-42. Cleveland's at 47-44, game back. Keep an eye on Minnesota. They're in third place, only 4 behind Chicago, 3 behind Cleveland. And the Tigers, despite the fact they're 40-50, they're only 7.5 games out, and we're still not at the All-Star break. A lot of baseball still to be played. NBA deals can be made official this week. Those deals you heard about last week, they can actually be finalized now this week. And I would think LeBron will make his decision by the end of the week. I'm just thinking out loud regarding that one. Cavaliers have been pretty quiet. Obviously, we've heard of the departures of Dean Wade and Keon Ellis. They have brought back Thomas Bryant. That can become official this week, but it appears they're waiting to see as well what LeBron will do before they make their next big move. At least that's the way it looks at this point. Home of the Guardians and the Cavs. Mike Snyder, WTAM Sports.
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16: Bill, thank you, Bill. 4 people, including a Rittman police officer, are now dead following a domestic incident Sunday night. A Canton woman is in critical condition after she was struck by celebratory gunfire while she was sleeping. NATO's annual summit begins in Turkey on Tuesday. President Trump will be there. And the head of NASA says China is giving the U.S. a run for its money in the race back to the moon.
12: And now, 5 good minutes.
14: 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Good morning.
17: Hey, good morning. I hope you had a good 4th of July celebration and avoided any dangerous fireworks.
14: I did. Hope you did, too. Let me ask you about a couple of stories you've got posted. Again, you can read more at SignalCleveland.org. I want to follow up on Heinen's. It was a week ago. You and I were together doing this, kind of digesting the late Friday news about Heinen's and pulling out of downtown Cleveland. You've got some more reporting, though, and I had heard rumblings over at City Hall for a while. They were encouraging employees of the city to go over shop there, employees of the county. You uncovered, though, that the county set aside a grant for them to make some changes over there?
17: Yeah, this is. We have a little more clarity now. My colleague Nick Costell reports that nearly $400,000 in grants and loans were pulled together over the last 2 years to help them. That's coming from Cleveland, the county, the downtown boosters. Greater Cleveland Partnership has a loan division that was putting money there. All of this was to help keep it going. Specifically, Bill, some of this money was to help them shrink their footprint. Remember, they had 2 stories. They wanted to move the wine selection down, but that then meant they had to redo the bathrooms, and they were seeking money to do that. As recently as December. So just about 6 months ago, the county gave them $50,000. It had a clawback clause that said you've got to stay open at least till July 31st. As we've all reported, that is, in fact, the day they're going to close. It tells us that they were trying to make a good faith effort to keep this going, but financially, for at least 2 years, they were seeing some signs that this suburban-style, you know, grocery store might not be working.
14: I want to be careful anytime I tell somebody else how to run their business. Like people tell me how to do radio. I'm like, okay, why don't you do it for a while? But just on the just on Heinen's for a minute, and I heard rumblings for a long time from people downtown. I love Heinen's, number one. I love shopping them. I mean, the service you get, the freshness, Heinen's is outstanding. The store downtown, though, didn't really embrace downtown. They didn't stay open late to get a bottle of wine. They tried to do Heinen's, but they didn't really do downtown Heinen's. You know what I mean?
17: It was a very, and I'm sort of looking back at those early stories from 2015. I mean, it was considered a very ambitious view. This is a very suburban-based grocery store that caters to that.
14: Right.
17: We've talked about it. I know you've had, downtown Cleveland Inc. on, and they've mentioned.
14: Yeah, he
17: talked to us this week. You know, the challenges here, the parking, the shift of working post-COVID, right? We've gone remote. They've lost it. It was a gamble. No doubt they put a lot of money into it. But those things just didn't work. Imagine trying to go do some grocery shopping when there's a, game at Progressive Field going on.
14: Right.
17: You're not
14: going
17: to pay $50 to park to run into the store.
14: Right.
17: And without those downtown, volume of people living, it was a hard thing. And you could see those signs were there, shrinking the footprint, trying to cater to those downtown people and what they might need. But it just didn't work. And, as we said last week, it's a blow on a lot of levels. But what we're reporting today is that as much as $400,000 was going towards Heinen's over the last couple of years to keep it going, including some money specifically for marketing. Money was going to be spent through Downtown Inc. to market, help that grocery store. So everybody was pitching in because, believed in the ambitious mission there.
14: And again, thanks to them for trying. And when it comes to, and hopefully somebody else will step up and do it too. Mark Namek is with me, signalcleveland.org. Two other stories I want to get into. I want to get to this the hot dog vendor. But first, I guess maybe I did, but I didn't. This East Side Market situation the city of Cleveland does own. Explain this to me.
17: Well, that a lot of people forget. Now, technically, we own the West Side Market, but that's collection of vendors that are independently running. There has for a long time been an East Side Market that was operated by a nonprofit that's run into a lot of problems. That's the Northeast Ohio Neighborhood Health Services, or NEON. My colleague Celia Hack has been writing about it. That group had a independent grocer, didn't work. They've closed it. The city's taking it over. They're out there right now trying to find a new operator for that store. It wouldn't be what you think of in terms of a Heinen's, but it would, cater to folks over there at East 105th and St. Clair.
14: Mm-hmm.
17: But it is owned by the city, right? If you think about what's going on in New York City, where they're now running some actual city-operated grocery stores, this has been on the books for a long time, but it has struggled. People forget, but they're pushing. The proposals out there right now are to see if they can find a vendor to come in and operate it. The city's going to keep a closer watch on it. They had basically punted and let a nonprofit run it, and it didn't go well. They've got to pay more attention, and that's a story that we also get into.
14: SignalCleveland.org. Great reporting. All right, quickly get you out of here. A wonderful profile on great personalities at the ballparks and at Browns games, but this Jerome Scott profile you did is outstanding. This guy's been selling hot dogs since, what, the late 70s at the stadium?
17: Well, as a teenager, it's been 50 years, and Bill, maybe you and I have been to Municipal Stadium, so he would have been in those stands. He's very popular. My colleague, Najee Hall, profiled him and wrote about this guy's story. He's just a hardworking guy that loves to sell hot dogs. Dollar dog nights are tough, as you can imagine.
14: Oh, yeah.
17: But he had talked about wanting to someday get to throw the first pitch out. And on Sunday, They let Jerome Scott get out on the mound, and he threw a pretty good heater right across the plate right before Larry Doby. So that's a wonderful, topping to this gentleman's career. But you should check out those stories. Those are a lot of fun.
14: Great profile. Fun stuff. Good reporting. SignalCleveland.org. Using it? Great. If not, you should. Look at SignalCleveland.org. Great local reporting. Mark Naming, just on a couple of stories this morning. Mark, I appreciate it. Thanks much.
17: Thanks for having me.
14: See you, buddy. All right, 9:28. Coming up, we're going to talk to our soccer guy, Jackson Phelps. He's actually in Seattle, where that match is going to be held tonight, and all the different noise and around the U.S. team. We'll talk more with Jackson about that coming up.
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14: And just after 9:30, it's Cleveland's Morning News with Wills and Stein. This is Bill Wills. Good morning. Breaking overnight, 4 dead, including a Rittman police officer after a domestic incident, violence incident, when the officer made the call. We'll get more on that from Brian Engel, what we know coming up on News Radio WTAM 1100. Weather, another warm, muggy day, and pop-up showers. We've got a flood watch in effect, according to Cleveland 3 News meteorologist Anthony Copeland. Upper 70s for the afternoon. Muggy feel, though, this morning. 70 Elyria, and at your severe weather station.
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14: 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Coming up, World Cup soccer. So many stories and noise going around here with the team tonight. We'll check in with our Jackson Phelps out in Seattle here next on News Radio WTAM 1100. News time now. Here's Brian Engel.
16: Thank you, Bill. A police officer is among 4 people killed in a domestic incident in Wayne County Sunday night. Wayne County Sheriff Tom Ballinger says it happened in Rittman, where police responded to a call and started taking gunfire when they arrived.
1: We have lost an officer in the line of duty, and two other ones have been injured, and then also a canine, a dog from our from the Wayne County Sheriff's Office was also injured.
16: Sheriff Ballinger says three people who were inside the home, including the suspect, were all dead. Ohio BCI is investigating. A hit and run in Cleveland over the weekend remains under investigation. A 66-year-old man walking near Pearl Road and Bradwell Avenue when he was struck by a vehicle that tossed him into another lane, into the path of another vehicle. The victim was taken to the hospital where he was pronounced dead. The driver of the first car failed to stay on the scene and sped away, while the other driver did remain on scene. Charges filed against a man whose celebratory gunfire, police say, hit a woman Friday night while she slept. The incident happened on 20th Street Northeast in Canton. The woman who was hit in the back was last reported as hospitalized in critical condition. 24-year-old Darius Leishman has been arrested and charged with felonious assault. World leaders preparing to gather in Turkey on Tuesday for NATO's annual summit.
2: The 77-year-old NATO alliance appears to be more fragile than ever. President Trump has publicly doubted its value to the United States and expressed anger at what he sees as a lack of support.
5: I just want loyalty. You know, we're so loyal to them. We're always fighting for them. We have thousands of troops all over Europe.
2: He's also demanded European countries invest more in their militaries. The Pentagon is reassessing its transatlantic deployments. This week's summit will see NATO Secretary General Mark Rutte and others attempt to convince President Trump that Europe is paying its way and that the alliance is good for all its members. Jonathan Savage, Fox News.
16: At least 25 deaths are being blamed on the extreme heat that was gripping half of the country. Over 150 million Americans across the eastern half of the U.S. were subjected to record-setting heat on the 4th of July. Here, flash flooding is a concern today. In fact, some roads on the island of on Kelly's Island are closed. Kelly's Island received more than a foot of rain over a seven-hour period that began around 9:30 Sunday night. NASA's Administrator Jared Isaacman says the U.S. is in a space race with China.
6: Appearing on CBS Face the Nation, Isaacman warned the Chinese program is moving at incredible speeds.
24: Chinese will land their Taikonauts on the moon. There's no question. The question is, will the United States return before them? And will we do so in a different way this time? Will we build the base, establish that enduring presence? I think the answer is yes.
6: He also argued for maintaining an American presence in space, pointing to possible scientific and economic benefits. His comments come on the heels of NASA's historic Artemis II mission, which flew four astronauts around the moon and back to Earth, marking a significant step for the space agency. NASA's Artemis III mission is scheduled for next year. I'm Mark Mayfield.
16: 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I'm Brian Engel.
25: Final decision is a potential game-changing moment.
26: After review, the number 20 United States committee serious foul.
25: Yeah, this is going to be a red card.
14: Red card. Seems like it's been a month since that happened. And there's a lot of noise around that whole story this morning as the U.S. plays Belgium tonight, 8 o'clock out in Seattle. News Radio, WTAM 1100. Bill Wills, Mike Snyder alongside our soccer guy that's done a fantastic job with iHeart. We really appreciate Jackson Felt's time this morning out in Seattle. Jackson, good morning to you.
27: Good morning. Today is the day. What a day we have.
14: Where's this story at as we speak? I'm hearing, seeing reports about protests. And all. Well, where are we at right now on this?
27: Okay, so the Belgian Soccer Federation has appealed the new ruling from FIFA that came down on Sunday morning, early Sunday, that Balogun's red card, not rescinded, is suspended. So a little bit of a difference there. But Belgian officials have had been granted an appeals process. And as of 5 a.m. this morning, that was 5 a.m. Pacific time this morning, that was their deadline. They had to get their appeal in. They did. So listen, I mean, this game is 10 hours away. Like, you can't, you already ruled 24 hours ago that he's available. It would be insane to now go back and say, actually, he's now unavailable. Balogun, I believe, is absolutely going to be available and going to play tonight.
3: Very good. Jackson, though, for the U.S., though, they've had to play, I mean, in between games for several practice sessions without him, right? They had to prepare for a while without him.
27: Yeah, I don't think that matters that much. I think they've trained enough and they've practiced enough with Flo Balogun over the last month that it's not a big deal to have him back and ready to go. And yesterday during the match day minus one training to every soccer team is so important. It's the final run through. You run out your lineup. You final kind of tips and trainings and all of those things. And he was able to run in that as the starting forward. So don't think that's any issue whatsoever.
3: From what I can gather, people are looking at this match as rather even. The Belgium team hasn't really played great, but they seem like they've gotten better as this has gone on. Your thoughts?
27: Yeah, I've seen that too, that a lot of people think this is about a 50-50 game. I don't see it that way. I think the United States, especially with Flo Balogun, has a definite upper hand here. I have not seen, and I think I talked to you guys about this last week, I have not seen great things from Belgium. They were outplayed. They played below average against Senegal for probably about 85 minutes of that game last week that earned them a spot here in this round of 16. I have not been very impressed with Belgium. I think the age is showing. Lukaku is being used off the bench. De Bruyne is, you can see his age kind of coming up. Their golden generation is older now. And I just don't think they have the legs. I don't think they have the quality to run with the United States for a full 90 or full 120 minutes. And I think the United States are playing much better in this tournament than the Belgians are.
14: Talking World Cup soccer, Jackson Feltz of iHeart with us from out in Seattle. Two things. One, give me a preview of this afternoon, 3 o'clock Portugal, Spain, but then talk to us about Seattle, the mood out there as we get ready for tonight.
27: Okay, so Portugal, Spain, I'll be brief on this one. It's going to be tremendous. I think it's going to be such a great game. It's two very, very good midfields going against each other. Maybe the two best midfields in this entire tournament, if I'm being honest. And I picked Spain to win going in, but, you know, said that if this was going to be the game, Spain-Portugal, this may decide who comes out of this side of the bracket. It's going to be a really incredible game, and I think whoever wins that midfield, whoever wins the possession game is probably going to have the upper hand in that. So we'll see. That's going to be such a great game this afternoon. All right. And as for Seattle, 67,000 people, and most of that will be red, white, and blue, will fill the building here in Seattle. It's going to be about 80 degrees at kickoff, light breeze. Couldn't ask for a better day. Right now, I'm sitting in my living room. The sun is shining. It's just blue skies, not a cloud in sight here from my house. It's just going to be the most gorgeous day we've seen in Seattle. Everybody here is jacked up and ready for it. The mood, we're going to be doing our iHeart broadcast from a bar next to the stadium. our radio station is there all day. It's going to be one of the great days in our city's history.
14: Now, is this thing where we watch the Seahawks play football?
27: It is correct. Yeah.
14: Okay.
27: So it's
14: right.
27: It's the old Lumen Field. Yeah.
14: Okay. So there'll be images of Seattle. Should be just beautiful. I hope the weather's great. Just would be fantastic to watch. 8 o'clock tonight, right?
27: Yeah. All right. 5 p.m. Pacific, 8 p.m. Eastern. Here we go.
14: Let's Jackson go. Feltz, iHeart in Seattle. And I'm sure iHeart will cover the tab as they do here whenever we're out on remote. So I hope you have just a fantastic time tonight, okay?
27: Should be very fun. Thanks, guys.
14: See you, buddy. I take it from the laugh, Pat, that he's wondered about that, about iHeart covering the tan. But he does a great job.
0: Well, you know, it doesn't hurt to try.
14: Jackson Feltz, Seattle. Yeah, a little chuckle. He's good. He's done some great stuff.
3: Really great with insight.
14: Yeah, sure. Traffic updaters, Pat Bowman.
0: All right, thank you, Bill. 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There is a water main break reported in North Royalton, blocking off Bennett in between West 130th and Bridgewater Drive. That's just east of 130th. Downtown on the Inner Belt, things are light, looking good, coming up 71 and 77 north at this point. There is still a closure in Portage County, though. Nelson Ledge Road is blocked off in between 422 and 305. Pat Butler, WTAM Traffic on 1100 AM and 106.9 FM.
14: Flood watches in effect. Muggy day. Scattered showers and storms popping up. Some heavy rain at times. Cleveland 3 News meteorologist Anthony Copeland says upper 70. 72 muggy right now at your severe weather station. 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
3: Yeah, they'll kick it off at 8. So you got the latest there on the World Cup, and we expect that Balogun will play. It really has been an incredible tournament thus far. The stars have certainly shown up. We're getting to know the likes of Mbappe and Messi and Haaland and Kane last night for England. If you missed it late last night, England winning over Mexico. Just an incredible match, and Norway upsetting Brazil. Now the U.S. will get the U.S. Belgium winner will get the winner of Spain and Portugal. And as you heard there from Jackson, that should be an incredible match. That begins at 3. For the Guardians, it's a day off, and Stephen Bowes said they needed it after the 10 games at home in which they split the road trip, or the homestand, and split the four-game series with the Sox. After winning the first two, they dropped the last two yesterday, losing by a score of 7-6. So the Guardians are now a game back of Chicago as they begin the new week, and the Guardians will begin play tomorrow night in Minnesota, first of three with the Twins, then they'll go to Miami before the All-Star break. Home of the Guardians and the Cavs, Mike Snyder, WTAM Sports.
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14: Hope you followed Glenn Beck on Instagram. A bunch of the things he was posting over the weekend. He did a lot at America 250. He was one of the speakers and was behind the scenes some at the Lincoln Memorial. It's fascinating stuff. Glenn Beck coming up after 10. His take on America 250, the big celebration in Washington, D.C. 10 o'clock news on the way on News Radio, WTAM 1100. This is Bill Wills. Brian Engel is in. Okay, BCI is going to help in this investigation, obviously, in Redmond, right?
16: That's right, Bill. Ohio BCI is looking into this domestic incident in Wayne County that left four people dead, including a responding Redmond police officer. Cleveland police searched for the driver in a hit-and-run crash that had killed a 66-year-old man. And President Trump leaving for Turkey today for a NATO summit.
14: All right, tracking showers, thunderstorms. Storms, some periods of heavy rain possible. That's why flood watches are in effect for pretty much all of Northeast Ohio. Muggy day, upper 70s. That heat dome thing's out of here. We don't have 100 degrees, but still we got some heavy rain at times with the muggy conditions. 60s overnight. Tuesday looks pretty good. Tomorrow, though, partly sunny skies and 80. Muggy 72 at your severe weather station.
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14: All right, 956, News Radio, WTAM 1100, Cleveland's Morning News with Wilson Snyder. Did you get into the movie theater and cool off over the weekend? You probably saw Minions. Here's Mike DeBusky.
27: Minions and Monsters mustered up $60 million at the box office, way below the $80 million that had been projected for the family film over the extended holiday weekend. It marks the lowest opening for the spin-off Minions series and for the larger Despicable Me universe.
32: What are you, some sort of old man toy?
33: What?
27: Toy Story 5, meanwhile, notched the number 2 slot with $31 million in its third week of release.
34: You cannot give up on me.
27: And Supergirl slid to third place, raking in $9.6 million. That's a 74% drop-off from its debut last weekend. Speaking of the box office, the low-budget horror hit Obsession has now surpassed $400 million in ticket sales. It was made for less than $1 million.
35: Yo, Adrian! Adrian!
27: And happy birthday to Rocky Balboa himself. Sylvester Stallone is turning 80 today. Mike DeBusky, ABC News.
14: Rocky is 80. How about that?
3: Wow, how about
14: 80
3: that?
14: A day for Rocky. Wow. Yeah. Thank you for being there. Hey, check out the Daily Wills and Snyder podcast on the iHeartRadio app. Hopefully you already do. If not, please follow us. Catch different interviews throughout the morning. Mark Namek over at SignalCleveland.org. Great reporting this morning about the push, the amount of money that was set aside in grants and all to keep Heinen's open, but it just didn't work downtown. Jackson Phelps, great preview on soccer as well for and what could still be happening today is the back and forth for the match tonight. Also, we talked with Chris Parker this morning about the jobs numbers on Friday. And Steve Roberts, great take on some political news as well. We're back in the morning. News, sports, traffic and weather, Fox updates, and we'll talk with Terry Pluto, right?
3: Yeah, get Terry's thoughts on the Guardians heading into the break. There's 6 games to play before the break. And also, what's going on with the Cavs? We'll check in with Terry tomorrow.
14: All week at 7:45 in the morning, your tickets for Tim McGraw. He plays Blossom week from Friday night. And my my goodness. The songbook that he's got to perform, and what a cover of Tiny Dancer he did a few years ago. Another pair of tickets for Tim McGraw to win tomorrow morning at 7:45. Be with us.

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9: A domestic incident leaves a Rittman police officer dead. It's 10 o'clock. I'm Brian Engel. First, meteorologist Anthony Copeland has your 3 News weather.
10: It's a cloudy start for your Monday morning. Temperatures starting in the upper 60s. Scattered showers mainly west of the metro. More showers for this afternoon, some of which could be packing torrential downpours, bringing a risk of flash flooding. Otherwise, partly cloudy conditions. Temperatures upper 70s, low 80s.
9: Right now, 72 at your severe weather station. A police officer is dead, 2 others injured following an incident Sunday night in Rittman. Wayne County Sheriff Tom Ballinger says police were responding to a home on a domestic disturbance call.
11: Around 9:30 or so, our dispatch center received 911 call for some type of disturbance and shots fired. Officers responded to the area and immediately started taking fire.
9: A sheriff's canine officer was also injured. Police found the suspect and 2 others inside the home. All 3 were dead. Cleveland police are investigating the death of a pedestrian who was hit by 2 vehicles Saturday near Pearl Road and Bradwell Avenue. The victim, a 66-year-old man, was hit by 1 vehicle and then another. He was taken to the hospital where he was pronounced dead. The driver of the first vehicle failed to stop at the scene, and police are now searching for that vehicle. President Trump will join leaders of NATO countries for a summit this week in Turkey. The summit kicks off Tuesday in Ankara, where European leaders are bracing for a future in which the U.S. plays a smaller role in security and defense. 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
12: After splitting the series with the White Sox, the Guardians have the day off. They'll begin a 3-game series against the Twins in Minnesota tomorrow night. Guardians trail the White Sox by a game in the division. And at the World Cup, the U.S. meets Belgium tonight in the round of 16. It's an 8 o'clock kickoff. You can hear it on 99.1. Home of the Guardians and Cavs, Mike Snyder, WTAM Sports.
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0: From the Elk and Elk Traffic Center, if you were injured on the job, call the attorneys at Elk and Elk, 1-800-ELK-OHIO. Looking good downtown on the inner belt at this point, light on 90 east and west on the bridge. It's a little heavy on 77 north, approaching east 30th with road work. There's a water main break in North Royalton. Bennett Road is blocked in between West Wind 30th and Bridgewater. That's just east of 130th. And there's still a closure in Portage County. Nelson Ledge Road is closed off between 422 and Route 305. Pat Butler, WTAM Traffic on 1100 AM and 106.9.

0: So I was at the Midway on June 6th, USS Midway. A lot of people just think that everything is just meh, but that the right to say meh has been earned and paid for by somebody. This speech is available now wherever you get your podcast. I think it came out Saturday, and it's available now at glenbeck.com/torch. Watch all of it. It's really good. Here's a clip of it. Cut eight.
1: It is our 250th anniversary. How many of us remember? How many of us remember what we're even living in today and the value of this freedom? The things that we see, the things that we're able to accomplish, the God we can praise or not praise. For the first time in human history, men live like they've never lived before. And most Americans say, meh. Remember where we have come from. Remember what it has taken. Remember those who have sacrificed so we can say, meh.
0: I'm really struck by the fact that our answers are really easy. And today's theme of today's show has really been, you know, all of these organizations, from the Democratic Socialist to the Patriot Front to BLM to the crazy Palestinian, you know, fronts that are screaming, to the woman that was with Elizabeth Warren, who, you know, was just in Iran for the Ayatollah Khomeini, chanting death to America. They all have one thing in common, and that is a collective ideal, a collective point of view. God is the individual. God is the God of the individual. That is, you know, I just saw somebody say this weekend, who was it? It's one of the thoughts we have that, that, you know, we don't have a national religion. You're right, and I don't want a national religion. But we do have national principles, and they come from the Judeo-Christian religion, the Judeo-Christian tradition, of that the individual matters. Look at what we've accomplished between understanding the Declaration of Independence and then having gratitude for everything that we witness, good and bad today. 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
6: Good morning. I'm Brian Nengel. This is the 1130 Report. Your 3 News forecast, a flood watch until 11 o'clock tonight. Showers and thunderstorms this afternoon with highs in the upper 70s. Mostly cloudy tonight, a low 68. Tuesday, partly sunny and highs near 80. 75 right now at your severe weather station. A police officer in Wayne County has died in the line of duty. Happened Sunday night when Rittman police responded to a home on a domestic incident call, and they were met by gunfire. Two other officers and a sheriff's canine were injured. Wayne County Sheriff's Office says three people inside the home, including the suspect, were all dead. More than a foot of rain fell overnight on Kelly's Island, forcing road closures on the island and flooding out of basements. Cleveland police investigating the death of a pedestrian who was hit by two vehicles Saturday near Pearl Road and Bradwell Avenue. Police say the victim, a 66-year-old man, was hit first by one vehicle and then another. The driver of the first vehicle failed to stop at the scene. Fresh off his America 250 speech on the National Mall, President Trump is headed to Turkey today for the annual NATO summit. This comes as the president continues to call upon NATO nations to do more to protect themselves. I'm Brian Nengel. 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

0: I've decided that it's not really about worrying about what the next step is. It's really cherishing the moments that you have as you make them, and know that everything that you're doing should last an eternity. And if you put the integrity in what you're doing at that moment, it will. It also, you know, for me is a mantra that, you know, the journey, or really the destination, is the journey, the most important part, not the goal. 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

0: Welcome back to the Glenn Beck program. I am Jason Buttrell filling in for the last segment here for Glenn. I was just talking with our subscribers, our insiders, about the biggest story that was going down yesterday, and it was big by far. So there was, if you're in the United States, you were cheering, I guess, unless you're with the mainstream media, possibly, and unless you're a soccer fan in Belgium or other people in Europe, they were not too happy with what happened. It came down yesterday. We got it from The Athletic that the one of the best teams or best players on the U.S. men's team was having his red card one-game suspension thrown out. And all over the mainstream media, all you could see was how, you know, President Trump had called the FIFA president head, and that mysteriously after that, the suspension got lifted. There was a little more context that I was reading. There were sources kind of all over on this. I was reading a source. I was reading from Clay Travis, who posted on X, that there was a lot more involved to it. Apparently, Howard Lutnick and a few others put together a crack team of lawyers from outside the government to go into this and see if they could get this overturned. And it has now been overturned. I'm curious, what would you have done? What will you do on this if you are the coach of the U.S. team? Would you play him? I don't know if I would. I think that at this point I would wait a little bit. I would probably wait. I wouldn't play him right at the beginning. I would wait and see how the men's team is doing. Then if it's not going so great, then of course I would put him in. But it was just really cool to see that the FIFA red card got hit by the Trump card, and there is no competition there. Pretty cool. I'll be watching it, as I'm sure you will be. We have a lot to go over tomorrow. I cannot wait. We will see you tomorrow on the Glenn Beck program.
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2: We now know the name of the Rittman police officer killed in the line of duty. It is 12 noon. I'm Tom Moore. First, meteorologist Anthony Copeland with 3 News Weather.
13: Showers and thunderstorms for this afternoon. Some storms could be packing torrential downpours. The slow-moving storms could also lead to more flash flooding. Otherwise, partly cloudy and mainly clear skies for this evening. Temperatures fall into the mid-70s, upper 60s with some fog developing Tuesday morning. By the afternoon, more pop-ups likely with temperatures in the upper 70s.
2: It is 75 at your severe weather station. We now know the name of the Rittman police officer shot dead last night during a domestic situation. Officers Scott Reese was a 10-year veteran of the Rittman Police Force and had also spent time with the Wayne County Sheriff's Office. Wayne County Sheriff Tom Ballinger tells reporters just how the whole thing started.
14: Around 9:30 or so, our dispatch center received 911 call with some type of disturbance and shots fired. Officers responded to the area and immediately started taking fire.
2: The suspect found dead inside the house along with a woman and her 13-year-old daughter. The woman was the former partner of the suspect. Flood advisory for Erie County and a flood watch for the rest of Northeast Ohio. Kelly's Island was hard hit by rain overnight. This morning, police on Kelly's Island say between 7 and 14 inches of rain has fallen. Charlie Kirk's widow, Erica, and his parents are attending a court hearing for the first time today of the suspect accused of killing Charlie Kirk.
15: After splitting the series with the White Sox, the Guardians have the day off. They'll begin a 3-game series against the Twins in Minnesota tomorrow night. Guardians trail the White Sox by a game in the division. And at the World Cup, the U.S. meets Belgium tonight in the round of 16. It's an 8 o'clock kickoff. You can hear it on Sports Radio 99.1. Home of the Guardians and Cavs, Mike Snyder, WTAM Sports.
2: 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I'm Tom Moore.
16: 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Things are moving pretty well on your highway drive right now. There is some left lane construction on 71 South, just past West 130th. Be careful as you pass by. Water main break in North Royalton has Bennett blocked off in between 130th and Bridgewater Drive. That's just east of 130th. And there's still a closure in Portage County. Nelson Ledge Road is blocked off between 422 and Bancroft Road. Pat Butler, WTAM traffic on 1100 AM and 106.9 FM.
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0: Welcome back in. President Trump earlier had a press availability where he was announcing Trump accounts, and he said this to confirm that he had been involved. Listen.
1: If they wouldn't allow, you know, a top player, maybe the best, maybe among the best players on the team to play, I think it would have had a big stain. And I related just that feel. I didn't tell him what to do. I can't tell him what to do. But and I don't believe he made the decision. I think it was a committee that made the decision. And they made the right decision because, number one, it wasn't a foul. And you want to see a game with your best players. You don't want to say, how would you feel if I took Messi out? Well, you know, he ran into somebody. Or we took Ronaldo. Ronaldo, you bunked into somebody. We're going to take you out of a game. He's great. Well, Harry Kane. Harry Kane, we're going to take you out of the game, Harry, because you happen to hit somebody a little bit harder than you can't do that. If you would have taken him out, I think it would have really stained this incredible champion. We got to have our best players, and Belgium's got a great team, by the way. We got to have our best players, and they have to have their best. And if we win or we lose, it's fair.
0: So this story tonight, we got Monday Night Football, soccer style, Buck, 8 p.m. Eastern. I think that this has added so many different layers of interest, and I would bet almost everyone listening to us right now at some point in time is going to watch.
2: Clay, I don't know how I'm going to handle this tonight. I'm going to watch with my brothers. Last night, Carrie was laughing at me. She says, you're rubbing off on me. I was watching my beloved England. My number two team, number two in my heart. An incredible game against Mexico, where England came out victorious. I was sweating. I had to change my shirt after watching the game because I was so nervous for jolly old England. Tonight, I don't know what I'm going to do. 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
5: Good afternoon. I'm Tom Moore. This is the 1230 Report. Your 3 News forecast: a flood watch till 11 o'clock tonight. Showers and thunderstorms likely this afternoon. A high of 79. Mostly cloudy tonight, down to 68. Partly sunny tomorrow. The high is 79. We now know the name of the Rittman police officer shot dead in the line of duty last night. Sergeant Scott Reese, a 10-year veteran of the Rittman Police Force and a former Wayne County deputy. The suspect found dead in a house along with the suspect's former partner and that woman's 13-year-old daughter. Flood advisory for Erie County, a flood watch for the rest of Northeast Ohio. Kelly's Island hard hit by rain overnight. Police on Kelly's Island say between 7 and 14 inches of rain has fallen. President Trump has marked the launch of his new investment accounts for children while speaking from the Oval Office today. The president said the accounts are, in his words, absolutely incredible for children. President Trump also saying the U.S. will either make a deal with Iran or they'll finish the job. In the Oval Office today, the president said it won't be tough to finish the job. He said he'd rather make a deal with Iran. I'm Tom Moore. Listen for our next news at the top of the hour when you set a preset on the free iHeartRadio app to WTAM 1100.
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11: It's Team USA against Belgium tonight in the round of 16. 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

0: Welcome back in, Clay and Buck. We are rolling through the Monday edition of the program, Wake of America 250. And, Buck, you just pointed out Belgium is now appealing the rescinding or suspension of the red card. So there is continuing drama that could be playing out there. Loaded lines. Everybody wants to weigh in. Variety of different perspectives out there. Joyce in Montana. The Mount Rushmore event Friday night. I was there. We get an America 250 call in. Joyce, what did you think?
1: I thought it was beyond beautiful. I think the shining star of it all was the fact that there wasn't a celebrity to be found, that our men and women of the military are multi-talented, and they put on an amazing show.
0: Buck, I don't know how much you watched. Thank you for the call, Joyce. I agree 100% with what she just said. And maybe we'll build on this a little bit at the top of the next hour. I don't know how many of you watch the America 250. The fact that they had the, and I want to get the name right, and so I'm just going to say the military singers, but there is an official name for them. Instead of the celebrities, they had the military band singers and performers coming out. They were incredible. Yeah. I didn't know how talented these people were. Good for them.
2: Yeah, no, it was great. It's an excellent move. And look, I know a lot of people had fantastic celebrations over the weekend. And just like so many things in life, you know, you can choose to enjoy and appreciate greatness and blessings and where we are, or you can just be perpetually miserable and vote for Democrats. I don't know. That's kind of the way it is. There's a huge divide. You see the data over the weekend, I think it was a YouGov poll, that more Democrats have a favorable view of the BLM flag than the American flag. This was circulating over the weekend.
0: I saw that.
2: And it's complete, you know, somebody might try to argue with the methodology or something. It's totally believable. I mean, you see this. There are places in America where even on the 250th, people were pulling down American flags, but they're perfectly fine with, the trans pride flag and Palestinian flags. They love a lot of other flags, but not the American flag, which is so bizarre. The people that live here that are unwilling to celebrate America on its birthday. And like I said, I also, Clay, when you were out, I said, I don't want any of this, like, we've been imperfect in our, you know, what Mom Donnie did.
0: Right.
2: You know, we've been imperfect. Even McConaughey. McConaughey is just a stupid commie who speaks with a southern drawl. So people are like, well, maybe he's okay. No, he's not. Okay. He's a jerk. So they do this whole thing where they do all the throat clearing and we're not perfect and everything else. What other country do they think is okay to celebrate? I always want to ask this. Monaco? I mean, a place that's completely insignificant that nobody cares?
0: No, I think that's well said. And I would just point out, it's a celebration. At celebrations of, effectively a celebration of a life, right? The life of this country for 250 years. You don't get up at a eulogy when someone's life is being celebrated and say, boy, he was a bad dad from 1964 to 1972. It's important to recognize that as we celebrate his life. You're like, no, he did a pretty good job. By the way, FIFA has rejected, Buck, the Belgium appeal of the Balogun reinstatement, so he will play tonight.
2: Belgium appeal? You're fired. You're fired. I like it.
0: What do the Belgians even do well? We're going to kick their ass tonight.
2: French fries. Out.
3: Speaking truth and having fun. Clay Travis and Buck Sexton.
4: People in Rittman are taking the death of a police sergeant in the line of duty hard. 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
4: People in Rittman are taking the death of a police sergeant in the line of duty hard. It's 1 o'clock. I'm Tom Moore. First, meteorologist Anthony Copeland with 3 News Weather.
8: A flood watch goes into effect for this afternoon. Watch out for additional showers and thunderstorms that could lead to torrential downpours. Those downpours could lead to flash flooding, so make sure you avoid any standing water. For this evening, temperatures cooling into the mid-70s as we dry out. Partly cloudy skies for tonight, with fog developing around daybreak Tuesday. A mild start for your Tuesday morning, upper 60s, warming up upper 70s by the afternoon.
4: It is 76 degrees at your severe weather station. People in the Wayne County city of Rittman joining with that city's police force in mourning the death in the line of duty last night of Police Sergeant Scott Reese. Nicholas Hamilton lives near where the shooting happened, told 3 News he can't believe how many police officers were there last night.
9: We saw probably 30 unmarked cars drive by. We saw the tactical unit come in, I think 2 different SWAT units.
4: Besides Sergeant Reese, the suspect is also dead, along with a woman said to be his former partner and the woman's 13-year-old daughter. 2 other police officers were injured, and so was a sheriff's office canine officer. Prosecutors have started calling witnesses at a preliminary hearing related to the murder of Charlie Kirk in Utah. Kirk's widow Erica and his parents are attending a hearing in the case for the first time. President Trump taking aim at the referee who gave Fallerin Bogan a red card during the United States victory over Bosnia and Herzegovina. He said he's a little suspect if you check his past.
10: After splitting the series with the White Sox, the Guardians have the day off. They'll begin a 3-game series against the Twins in Minnesota tomorrow night. Guardians trail the White Sox by a game in the division. And at the World Cup, the U.S. meets Belgium tonight in the round of 16. It's an 8 o'clock kickoff. You can hear it on Sports Radio 99.1. Home of the Guardians and Cavs, Mike Snyder, WTAM Sports.
4: 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I'm Tom Moore.
11: From the Elk and Elk Traffic Center, if you were injured on the job, call the attorneys at Elk and Elk, 1-800-ELK-OHIO. There's left lane road work on 71 South after West 130th. Be careful passing through. A little busy with road work on 480 East in between Route 91 and Frost Road. There's a left lane accident in Akron on 76 West, just west of the Central Interchange. And a water main break in North Royalton blocks off Bennett in between West 130th and Bridgewater. That's just east of 130th. Pat Butler, WTAM traffic on 1100 AM and 106.9 FM.
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20: Hey, it's Blazer. So, did you jump in on Awaken 180's Lose 40 by the 4th? If you did, good for you. Seriously, setting a goal and actually hitting it before July 4th? I lost 7 pounds my first week with Awaken 180 and 42 pounds overall and counting. I did it all without meds. In fact, by doing it the healthy way, I went the other direction and actually decreased my meds. Metformin.

0: Welcome back in here to Clay and Buck. So, yeah, so much of the commentary today is about this. Because remember, it's not just an America story because it has Trump. I mean, Clay, when you add all these layers on.
1: Oh, yeah.
0: It's a once every 4 years sporting event. It's happening here in America. We just had America's 250th birthday. We have the most consequential president of our lifetime taking a direct hand in this and talking about it today. We got the game tonight. I mean, there's a lot of pieces all coming together here, so it is a really big story, whether you care about this stuff or not.
1: And if we win, some of these by dynamics. The way, if we win, it'll be the most successful American World Cup in 24 years, quarter century. Yeah. So, I mean, that's the stakes here as it plays out.
0: And if we win one more after that, wouldn't it be the best U.S. showing ever?
1: Going all the way back to 1930, which was like the first year of the World Cup.
0: Yeah, you know what I mean?
1: Yes.
0: They were like pulling guys off the assembly line to play on the World Cup team. Them, like, nobody really knew what the hell was going on. It's a very different.
1: Yes, it would be if we go to the round of eight. It will be the best. It will equal the best modern performance the U.S. men's soccer team has ever had. If we were to win that round of eight game, it would be the greatest performance of American soccer. And by the way, this is really a huge part of this, Buck. Is I want America to be the best at everything. The rest of the world is suddenly looking around and saying, wait a minute, what if the Americans are suddenly good at soccer too? They already dominate everything in the world of the Olympics. It's American exceptionalism writ large across everything.
0: And I will tell you, for those who just did watch it, it was a beautiful thing watching England defeat Mexico on their home turf. Just like King Charles would have said, it was amazing. They stood strong like a fortress, like the fortress itself of Buckingham Palace against the Mexican onslaught. Look, not the first time a bunch of European guys have showed up in Mexico and kicked a lot of ass. I'm just saying. So it was good.
1: Mexico, that environment last night, it was awesome. It was so great. If you weren't watching, and look, if you're listening to us right now, we're going to get some of your calls, and you haven't watched a game, trust me. You mentioned the U.S. hockey. So many people watch U.S. hockey that are not otherwise hockey fans because rooting for American exceptionalism is fun. It used to be the standard basis for why the Olympics exist at all until people decided they don't like the United States now. I'm talking about United States residents. This is, to me, just a must-watch event tonight.
0: Born on America's darkest day of September 11th, the Tunnel to Towers Foundation has been helping American heroes ever since. 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
4: Good afternoon. I'm Tom Moore. This is the 130 Report. Your 3 News forecast, flood watch until 11 o'clock tonight. Showers and thunderstorms likely this afternoon. High of 79. Mostly cloudy tonight, down to 68. Partly sunny tomorrow with a high of 79. People in the Wayne County town of Rittman are today mourning the death in the line of duty last night of Police Sergeant Scott Reese. Sergeant Reese was shot dead last night by a man who also died. In addition, the suspect's former partner and her 13-year-old daughter were also shot dead. A flood watch and flood advisory in effect on Kelly's Island, where as much as 17 inches of rain has fallen in the last 24 hours. The island's water department asking people to conserve water usage. Some roads on Kelly's Island are closed. SpaceX is about to join a very exclusive Wall Street group. Before trading begins tomorrow, the company owned by Elon Musk will be listed as part of the NASDAQ 100. Russia's overnight bombardment of Ukraine has left over a dozen people dead. The Ukrainian Air Force said Russia launched 68 missiles, including 23 ballistic missiles and 351 drones into Ukraine overnight. I'm Tom Moore. 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
13: It's Team USA against Belgium tonight in the round of 16. 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
1: Welcome back in, Clay and Buck. We are rolling through the Monday edition of the program. Biggest story in the world, whether or not a U.S. soccer player was going to play tonight. Balogun, the best goal scorer for the United States soccer team, given a red card. President Trump helped to get that red card suspended and or rescinded, depending on which verb you want to use. And so many people out there are weighing in across the entirety of the nation. Everybody is fired up on this. And we got a bunch of talkbacks. Buck, you were asking if I ever got a red card. And we have Brian in Corona, California, a very experienced soccer referee from high school. He agreed with us. Red cards are not that common. Cut C.
16: Hey, guys. Very experienced high school soccer referee here and other clubs, et cetera. But to back up what Clay said, so I have refereed high school for over 10 years, and I have done plenty of my boys varsity and girls varsity games. I have a lot of other thoughts, but I will share that I can count the number of red cards I've given on one hand, and that's in over 10 years of refereeing high school. So number of red cards, I can count them on one hand. And I do still have all my fingers after the 4th of July.
0: I got to tell you, man, I think it's the basic standard for red card, having played a fair amount of soccer in my life. It should be a clear, willful violation. Like, for example, I actually agree with this. We haven't talked about this. The thing where, guys, I didn't know about this until, I think they just changed the rule pretty recently. You can cover your mouth to say something and you get a red card, which is an enormous penalty immediately. And it's because so many of these soccer players would cover their mouths, I guess, knowing they're on TV and stuff. And they would say, by the way, this is in Europe. This is not in America. This would happen. This is a Europe thing. They would say racial slurs, but cover their mouths. So they could basically say like the ugliest kind of things you could say to some members of the other team and try to get away with it. So now you get an immediate red card. I'm going to say this, Clay. I actually agree with that rule, because covering your mouth so you can talk smack, but like not be held to account for what you're saying is a little punk move. It's a punk. I fake being hurt in soccer kind of a move, which is another thing that you can get a yellow card for diving. So I'm with that, but red card should be for trying to hurt someone, basically, which we all know what that looks like in a sport. Throwing an elbow, taking somebody out from behind, going for their knees.
1: Back in the day, some people will remember this, Zinedine Zidane, who is one of the greatest players of all time, headbutted someone in a game and got
0: the chest,
1: red carded.
0: Which was a super weird move, by the way.
1: It was.
0: You don't headbutt in the chest. That's a very French thing. Headbutt someone in the face, like the Scottish know that.
1: It was a weird move, but it was the equivalent kind of throwing a punch. And
0: didn't
1: so
0: Eric Cantona try to fly kick a guy in the stands?
1: Yes.
0: Remember that? He was a very famous player in the 90s, and he tried to kick with his cleats on a fan talking smack and like jump kick him in the face. There's video of it.
1: Yeah, like so there are some examples of, but I agree in general that it should be pretty extreme. We got a bunch of callers. Rob in North Carolina has got a take, and I'm going to let him give this take, but also it is Joe in Huntington Beach, California, out in the OC. Joe had this to say, cut D, and then I'll let Rob in North Carolina build on it.
17: So this whole suspension reversal, as though it's unprecedented, it's not. Ronaldo of Portugal actually had his suspension suspended. He had received a 3-match suspension for an elbow in a pre-qualifier. He served one in another pre-qualifier match, and then the other two were pushed back a full year by FIFA.
1: Yeah, it's true. So Ronaldo is about to play in a game against Spain here in the next half hour or so, I believe, Buck. And because he is such a huge global superstar, he's around 40 years old, this is his last World Cup, they decided to waive the 2-game suspension that he was supposed to serve in the actual tournament.
0: Yeah, and it's funny, too. Ronaldo really comes across like the kind of the bad guy in the Ronaldo versus Messi, greatest of all time, the GOAT conversation. Messi, not just because I'm here in South Florida, where he's kind of a god. Messi is this incredible player, arguably the greatest of all time, I think. A lot of people would argue. And is very, very humble and very, like, his teammates all love him. He's very, understated and everything else. And Ronaldo will actually say, like, I'm the greatest player that's ever played. It's just interesting, these different athletes taking this different approach to it. But yeah, Ronaldo's he comes across a little bit like a jerk. Very good athlete, though.
1: My son is a monster Ronaldo fan. And he is downstairs, my 15-year-old, he is downstairs right now, cannot wait. But this is partly connected to the FIFA video game you talked about, Buck.
0: Yeah.
1: Kids today have huge favorites in international soccer that they wouldn't have otherwise had because of that video game, really. I mean, it took soccer to a different level.
0: We got to have also Alexi Lalas, our friend on from Fox Sports, Clay, your good buddy, because I need him to explain to me how well he really does get along with Thierry Henry and Zlatan Ibrahimovic, because there's a lot of chatter online that there's particularly with Zlatan. I think Thierry is very much a gentleman, but Zlatan can be a little surly. And there's some Alexei Zlatan heat that people hear about. I don't know if that's just all for the cameras, but
1: I think it's mostly cameras. And I'll say it because I was on the Fox lot Tuesday of last week, hanging out and with the entire Fox World.
0: They're
1: Cup
0: a great
1: team.
0: Commentary team, by the way. That's helped Alexei with those two guys. They're a great commentary squad. It actually has really added to this World Cup for the English speakers.
1: Well, and by the way, I know we got a lot of people who listen to us in Seattle behind enemy lines, so to speak. They're all up there and will be doing a pregame show from Seattle. It's going to be electric. It will be like the best big noon college game day, college football environment that you have ever seen. Seattle Patriots are out in force. Maybe one of the most remarkable things about this U.S. Men's World Cup run so far, Buck, they got people in San Francisco and Seattle decked head to toe in red, white, and blue chanting USA, USA.
0: I think soccer as a sport in this country skews Democrat pretty considerably. So
1: it's true. And actually, I think that's starting to fade a little bit, but there's a tension in the United States because the rest of the world, the soccer fan is sort of the, lower socioeconomic class. It is the sport of the common man. Here in general, soccer has been the sport of sort of the wealthy and the liberal.
0: It's a lot of upper middle class suburban kids, actually. I mean, you look at where our top American soccer players come from. A lot of them played in, like the suburbs of LA or like Long Island, New York area. And, this is places, those are the places where you have it's different than, for example, basketball, which has a very, very urban, background and a lot of, courts in the inner cities, et cetera. So,
1: I mentioned this before, by the way. Rob in North Carolina wanted to weigh in. What you got for us?
18: Hey guys, thanks for taking my call. Appreciate it. It's a privilege to be on the line with the 282-2882 number, Godspeed Rush. And the Huntington Beach fellow with the Ronaldo take, yeah, that's exactly my take. I mean, it's an apples to apples comparison to what FIFA did with Ronaldo versus how they handled the Balogun situation, with the exception of the fact that Balogun was issued a red card was a mistake based on FIFA's protocols anyway. Their protocol requires reviews of that nature to use slow motion replay only if there's point of contact possession of the ball and somebody makes a dangerous play to dislodge the ball, like a dangerous slide tackle, kick him at that aspect. A situation like the other night with Bosnia, two players, nobody has clear possession, and they're just fighting for the ball. The referee can make a decision in real time to give a red card, but he didn't do that. The video assist ref called him over to make a call based on slow motion, and that's against the protocol. So in my book, FIFA's just doing what FIFA should have done. They looked at the situation and realized there was an error, and they're going to let him play.
0: Can I share something with you? Thank you for our caller. By the way, Rob, we totally agree with you. Clay and I were talking about this. I think this is a really interesting way to put this. Clay, if Kamala Harris were the president now, all other things, being equal, I think you and I would both agree that it's less likely that she could get the red card overturned just because she's Kamala Harris and, she just wouldn't have the force of personality that Trump does. But I also think that Kamala supporters, Democrats in this country, wouldn't want her to get it overturned, that they would view that as unfair to the rest of the world and an undue influence by the Americans. What say you?
1: I think it's 100% right. I don't think Kamala would have even attempted to get this overturned in any way. And I like what and I do think, I mean, you might say, hey, that is a relatively inconsequential example of the difference in leadership. But I do think it goes to the crucible issue here. And let me hit you with this. I think ultimately a lot of what you learn in law school is how to determine who should be the decider. a huge part of what we argue about in all political related Supreme Court cases is who is entitled to make a decision. You know, I'll give you an example. Is it a agency that was created by Congress, or is it the President of the United States, right? Who is the decider is the ultimate question that a lot of Supreme Court cases come down to. Here is a big picture question. Strip it away from soccer that I think many of you out there can just think about in the context of soccer. If a wrong decision is made, and there is an opportunity to rectify the wrong decision, but it requires a modification potentially of existing rules, should you do it or not? Wrong decision is made. How do you rectify the wrong decision? Do you wear it? Hey, there's errors made. Or do you try to rectify it? Really, this is the whole debate of instant replay in sports in general, right? Because for a long time, people just said, well, decisions even out. And when some of you will say, well, the hand of God decision never evened out. That was a goal scored with a hand, and it was completely wrong. Should we or should we not fix things that are wrongly decided? To me, we should. The goal of justice, as it were, should be to get things right. Here, FIFA got something wrong. President looked at it. A lot of strong officials in the president's orbit looked at it, and they got it fixed. And the goal should be to rectify wrongs, to me, when decision makers make poor choices. So this doesn't, leave aside the soccer element of it. I think it really is kind of a question of, do you just wear the wrong decision and grapple and deal with the consequences of a poor choice, or do you try to fix it? To me, you try to fix it.
19: Obviously, but we're winners here. You know what I'm saying? We like things to go the way they're supposed to go, and we're not always rooting against America, which so many, including here in America, even in something that would seem as trivial as a sporting contest, like to do. It's pretty astonishing to see people in this country that are supposed to be representing the viewpoint of millions, whether they're in politics or they're in commentary, and they're like, yeah, no, I think that it'd be better for Belgium to be like, what is that? What kind of a bizarre mentality? But it's very widespread. They really like to see us torn down. I guess they're just so unhappy with themselves that they just reflect that onto everything else.
1: I will also say, Buck, I do think this is a story also about relationships. Ultimately, there are relatively few people who decide everything, right? Ultimately, I was talking about deciders. There is a person, the CEO, whoever it is. Trump has a really good relationship with Gianni Infantino. And I think that mattered here in terms of the way this result happened. There was no relationship with Biden, for instance. Would Infantino have taken a call from Biden or Kamala? I'm not even sure that he would have. Look, I had an awesome July 4th at Mount Rushmore, our nation's history, something to celebrate. 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

0: Welcome back in here to Clay and Buck. We'll get some more of your calls and topics here momentarily. We are both basking in the glow of an incredibly successful and glorious celebration of America's 250th birthday this past weekend. We hope you all had a great time, enjoyed some delicious food, great time with friends and family, some fireworks, and just reflected on America. This place is incredible. It really is. And we are very blessed to be a part of it. And we always should remember that. Quick podcast listener talk back here from Joe. This is G from Galveston, Texas. Hit it.
1: Hey, Clay and Buck. Now that Flo Balogun's been cleared to play, what he should be doing right now is practicing his Trump dance. So when he does score tonight against Belgium, he can rip that one off on the field. That would be great.
0: I'm going to say I totally agree. That'd be amazing to pull out a Trump dance after a goal.
2: If he did the Trump dance, if he scored a goal and did the Trump dance, who just gave us that idea? We need to share that, tweet that.
0: Joe from Galveston, Texas.
2: Amazing. Joe from Galveston, Texas. I love this idea. If he did the Trump dance, Europe would lose its mind. I love every bit of that idea. That's a great idea.
0: Yeah, I think it's man. It's going to be quite a night. How many people do you think are going to be watching tonight, Clay? Do we have some sense of that this game?
2: Yeah, I texted with one of my buddies who is one of the top guys at Fox Sports in the data department, and he said certainly over 30 million, and it could approach, using Telemundo too, nearly 40 plus million. As many people, to put that in context, Buck, as watched Nancy Kerrigan, Tanya Harding back in the day after the knee, 1992, I think, Lillehammer Olympics. That's how much it's gripping now, the cultural conversation.
0: It's a big deal, guys. We'll talk about more about America and the scene here. And Clay might even have a little political update for us about something going on up in Maine, or at least some rumblings of something that people are... Some people are saying they're talking about things with that Senate race. We've got some other stories coming in. We're going to be bringing you up to all the latest, so stick around. Hour 3 coming up.
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8: 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I was talking to an actor recently about maybe doing a role in a movie, channeling something in you that you're not really able to express very often. And I think that that's kind of a cool concept, is that maybe there's something that I want to express or Tyler wants to express that maybe isn't really possible to do in everyday life. And it's a really cool thing to be able to be on stage and get away with doing certain things because you're performing. And so there's kind of things within me that are able to come out a little bit more than what could happen inside of a mall.
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4: A Wayne County town mourning the death of a police officer. It is 2 o'clock. I'm Tom Moore. First, meteorologist Anthony Copeland with 3 News Weather.
12: Showers and thunderstorms for this afternoon. Some storms could be packing torrential downpours. The slow-moving storms could also lead to more flash flooding. Otherwise, partly cloudy and mainly clear skies for this evening. Temperatures fall into the mid-70s, upper 60s with some fog developing Tuesday morning. By the afternoon, more pop-ups likely with temperatures in the upper 70s.
4: It is 78 at your severe weather station. Ohio Attorney General Andy Wilson has issued a statement regarding last night's shooting death of Rittman Police Sergeant Scott Reese, killed in the line of duty. The AG says Sergeant Reese made the ultimate sacrifice while protecting his community. Rittman resident Ricky Favaza told 3 News he went to the police station today to pay his respects.
13: I mean, it's usually just quiet down here, you know. It's everybody knows everybody. That's why everybody's coming up to the police department to, you know, do their well wishes.
4: Sergeant Reese died while dealing with a domestic situation. The suspect also died. So did the suspect's former partner and her 13-year-old daughter. Record amounts of rain have come down in the last 24 hours over Kelly's Island. The National Weather Service says between 7 and 14 inches of rain fell across that island. Many streets on Kelly's Island are flooded. President Trump says it won't be tough to finish the job, but he says he would rather make a deal with Iran. He made the comment today while speaking from the Oval Office.
14: After splitting the series with the White Sox, the Guardians have the day off. They'll begin a 3-game series against the Twins in Minnesota tomorrow night. Guardians trail the White Sox by a game in the division. And at the World Cup, the U.S. meets Belgium tonight in the round of 16. It's an 8 o'clock kickoff. 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Home of the Guardians and Cavs, Mike Snyder, WTAM Sports.
4: 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I'm Tom Moore.
15: From the Elk & Elk Traffic Center, if you were injured on the job, call the attorneys at Elk & Elk, 1-800-ELK-OHIO. Heavy rain through the area seriously impacting your afternoon commute. You have stop-and-go traffic because of a crash 90 West just past 306. Your stop-and-go approaching. You also have rain slowing things down on 271 in both directions between Mayfield Road and I-90. Mike Ross, WTAM Traffic on 1100 AM and 106.9 FM.
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0: watched them play yet, I think they're going to represent everything that so many of you out there listening right now love about America. I just think now, you know, I'm sure that at some point there's going to be some story that comes out and some guy has done something that's not great. Like, I get it, right? It's 25-year-olds, right? There's a knuckleheads everywhere. But as a group, I love the culture of this team. I love what they represent. And I have just truly found it phenomenal to watch them. And I think a lot of people are agreeing with me, which is why we're going to have one of the biggest audiences for a sporting event in decades.
1: And the fact that, look, let's just be honest about this, okay? There's some times where Trump can be a little bit like, you know, he's taking credit on something. You're going, well, like, that's amazing, but, you know, you weren't really the guy necessarily who were the most involved in that specific thing. In this case, you know, sometimes he takes a lot of credit. That's all I'm saying. And sometimes he deserves a lot of credit. So, like, the U.S. men's national team, for example, winning, there would be a part of Trump that's like, only in Trump's America would we finally have a great men's soccer team. In this case, though, if they are successful tonight, the president of the United States will have played, no question about it, an active role in the success of the U.S. men's national soccer team. That's just a fact. It's pretty remarkable when you think about it, you know? Like Trump saying, yes, like Operation Warp Speed, like he made it sound like he was down there experimenting with the vaccines himself against COVID. Like, not really. I mean, I know he made it possible. In this case, he would have had a direct hand in the U.S. victory, in a sense. And I just think that that adds to all the high drama. And of course, it's why, what do you say, MSN, MS Now has a three-person panel just talking about, and they're all talking about this with sadness.
0: Yes, MSN, MS Now, I keep, the used to be MSNBC, has a three-person panel. Their opening story here is about Trump's getting involved in the FIFA red card. And there are lots of people on the left in America who are saying, I'm rooting for Belgium tonight. Now, I mean, they're just being explicit. I mean, about the fact that you don't like the United States if you are rooting for Belgium. And again, I just come back to FIFA screwed up, and all we have done is rectify their screw up. When someone screws up in sports, should you fix it or not? To me, the answer is yes. I mean, the entire purpose of instant replay is to rectify wrongs that officials have made on the field. There is an acknowledgement from anyone who played soccer that that shouldn't have been a red card. I haven't seen anyone argue that this was a correctly rendered decision. So what do? Do you just wear the poor decision, which cost the United States potentially our best goal-scoring option, or do you fix it?
1: I would think, quite clearly, anybody who believes not just in America, but in fairness would be a big fan. Something else, by the way, I just want to say, Trump, this got a little overshadowed by the World Cup stuff, but he was ringing the bell at the New York Stock Exchange and NASDAQ opening to essentially celebrate these Trump accounts.
0: Yeah.
1: So this is what he says. This is cut two. Here's President Trump this morning talking about this, the Trump accounts. Play it.
2: Earlier this morning, many of you joined me in the Oval Office for the ringing of the opening bell, and something happened that was incredible. Never happened before. We had the New York Stock Exchange and NASDAQ, the top of both. These are great people, but they never did a bell and opening together. This is the first time. There's the bell right there, and I said, it's so beautiful. I'm not giving it back. I don't know if it's supposed to go back, but they're going to have to fight like hell to get it back. We're not giving it back. Do you understand that, Scott? Don't let it leave. It's so beautiful, but that's the bell we rang, and that's where the New York Stock Exchange and NASDAQ came together, the leadership, brilliant people, and the first time ever we did it together. It was an opening where we did it together. That's in honor of the Trump accounts, because we're going to make young children born with no money, in many cases, rich. I think they're going to be rich.
1: This is, now, there's a lot of, first of all, I think that there will be a lot of good done for people with these accounts down the line, because, you know, you don't need a lot, especially when you graduate from college. You don't need a lot to make your life a lot easier in your 20s. And this is the truth. You need something, This is somebody I can tell you who I had like no money in my 20s. I was living paycheck to paycheck. And I lived paycheck to paycheck into my 30s until about 35 or 36, I would say. I was pretty much just like living on my paychecks. So call it almost, 15 years of that. And Clay, this is also, though, a very public lesson for everybody. And you want to, this goes to America and the 250th, everything. You want to participate and you want your children and your grandchildren to participate in the American economy's wealth generation, meaning the generating of wealth, not like a generation of wealth, like the wealth generating machinery of the American economy. And to do that, all you have to do is bet on America, bet on the economy by putting your money in the S&P and wait. It is patience, and patience wins this race. It is patience and compound interest, really. And I will tell you, it is appalling to me in retrospect that no one ever explained compound interest in a stock context or in a wealth building context to me, Clay, until I was in college.
0: Yeah. We do an awful job of teaching people basic finance in this country. And that's why you don't have to overthink it. You don't have to. I have tried to ingrain this in my kids' heads. The S&P 500, it's just an index of the 500 largest American companies in the world. Every 10 years, on average, roughly, it's going to double. Buy S&P 500 index funds for you, your kids. Buy the index. Don't touch it. You don't have to even worry about individual stocks. You don't have to do research on earnings or PE ratios or anything else. Don't look at it for 10 years. Odds are it's going to double. If it doesn't double, country and the world probably not been great. But over time, if you've got generational opportunity, which young kids do, you should have them invested in the stock market. And over time, every 10 years, you're going to double. And Buck, to your point, you start doing that pyramid. You don't have to start with a ton. Doubling every 10 years when you've got a 40 and a 50-year horizon, it is transformative for the life. I've argued this for a long time. This is something that George Bush Sr. got right. We should have indexed Social Security to S&P 500 larger government stock market funds instead of getting 2%, 3% interest. Social Security would be taken care of if a generation or two generations ago we had connected it, all that money, to the existing stock market. But that's a whole nother bigger discussion. But the idea that we only get cost of living increases on our Social Security money is a failure. We're not utilizing that money in the best way that we should.
1: Have you seen, this will sound like a crazy departure, I like to do that sometimes because I'm weaving and I want to keep you all on your toes. I don't want you to think we're on like some kind of autopilot segment. Clay, have you seen these robots that are supposed to be available for purchase in the next, I think at the end of this year, that can fold laundry?
0: I've been following, my sons have been following this. Is this Optimus or is this a different one?
1: I think it's a different company. Now, some of this stuff, I'm like, is it AI? Is it not AI? They're working on Optimus robots. They are working on everybody. The productivity gains when you add AI to robotics and advanced machinery and transportation, we are going to be living in a very different and in many ways better world. There will be some challenges that come from this, but this, to my point of bet on America getting richer, because if America turns poor, you know what happens? All that's going to matter is how much drinkable water and how much ammunition you've got, honestly.
0: Yeah, okay? It's true.
1: There's no like, oh, catastrophism when it comes to the American economy is like betting on Mad Max. And here's the problem with that. If you're right, nobody wins. So bet on America long term.
0: Amen.
1: Yeah. See, Clay co-signs.
0: Have long term horizons. That's the biggest thing in success in life. Think longer than short term.
1: Now I'm not saying it's going to be Mad Max, obviously, but you might be in a blackout for a while. You might be in the path of a major storm. That does happen. It happened to relatives of mine, as you know, and it can happen to anyone, anywhere. So preparation for part of that makes a lot of sense because It could feel like Mad Max for a week or two if you get hit with a really bad hurricane, you have a bad tornado, floods come in, whatever it may be. That's where Rapid Radios can be so helpful. Rapid Radios are the devices that keep you connected when the power's out or the cell phone service is disrupted. They operate kind of like walkie-talkies, but they have nationwide range. They're smaller than you'd think, too, and when you learn what they do, they really use that advanced technology that I was just talking to you about, and the battery power they have lasts up to 5 days. 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
0: Welcome back in. Clay and Buck are rolling through the Monday edition of the program. A lot of different stories we are tracking right now. One, let's talk about this a bit when we come back because we've got a quick turn here. But Buck, there is increasing speculation that the Graham Plattner Maine Senate campaign may be in dire straits yet again over potential revelations coming out. Why would those revelations come out now? Well, it's after July 4th, so they don't get buried. But I believe until July 21st-ish, Democrats can simply replace Graham Plattner on the ballot with another candidate, probably Janet Mills, the sitting governor. If he were to withdraw, he's won the nomination fair and square, but we could have a Joe Biden, Kamala Harris-like situation in some way where you get a removal. We'll talk about that and what the topic is. Remember, there is no pathway, essentially, to Democrats taking back control of the Senate without flipping that Susan Collins seat in Maine.
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18: Good afternoon, I'm Tom Moore. This is the 230 Report. Your 3 News forecast, a flood watch until 11 o'clock tonight. This afternoon, showers and thunderstorms likely, high of 79, mostly cloudy tonight down to 68, partly sunny on Tuesday with a high of 79. Governor Mike DeWine has ordered flags in Wayne County and at state office buildings to be lowered to half staff in memory of Rittman Police Sergeant Scott Reese. Sergeant Reese died last night in the line of duty while dealing with a domestic situation in Rittman. Gas Buddy says the average price of a gallon of regular gas in Cleveland dropped 18.9 cents per gallon in the last week. The average now 3.68. Price of a gallon of regular in Cleveland, 56.3 cents lower than a month ago, but 79 cents higher than a year ago. National average 3.71. Prosecutors in Utah trying to make their case against the man accused of murdering Charlie Kirk as Kirk's widow looks on in the courtroom. President Trump applauding FIFA's decision to suspend U.S. striker Falaron Balogun's one-match ban. While talking from the Oval Office today, the president said he asked for a review and spoke to someone he said is highly respected. I'm Tom Moore. Next news, top of the hour. 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

0: Welcome back in, Clay and Buck. I was just saying off air to Buck, now's a good time. I don't always give PR advice, but if you've got some dirty laundry that you want to drop, get as little attention as you possibly can. Right about 6:30 Eastern time tonight, 7 p.m., right as the U.S. gets ready to play against Belgium, huge audience going to sit down. It's a good time to get some dirty laundry out there. Just saying, it would snow under 100% to a large extent. I wanted to mention this. We are going to soon be streaming all 3 hours of this radio program, multiple different places. It's going to be awesome. YouTube, we're going to try to start testing it this week. Doesn't mean it's going to go flawless. You know that we are imperfect when it comes to all aspects of tech, but it is pretty cool. In June, we doubled the audience that we had the previous month on YouTube. A lot of you are starting to watch. YouTube continues to grow. I would encourage you guys, if you haven't already, go subscribe to the Clay and Buck YouTube channel. In addition to the 600 AM FM radio stations, Sirius XM, all the people out there who listen on podcast, we're trying to be all places for all people. You can watch all 3 hours. If you were watching on video right now, you would see me sitting in my U.S. Men's World Cup jersey, and you would be able to experience the show in a different way. Also, Buck, you know this, but I see this all the time. My kids are on YouTube all day long. If you like this show and you like some of the arguments that we are making, you can go to where the kids and the grandkids are. You can tell them, you can share clips with them. We're going to be on YouTube in a big way. We're also on TikTok and Instagram and everywhere else. But on YouTube Live, you can tell your kids, your grandkids, hey, check out Clay and Buck. And they probably, hopefully, will enjoy what they are able to find here. We got a ton of talkbacks. You want to hit some of these talkbacks, Buck?
1: Yes, go for it. Dealer's choice. What's your favorite one right now?
0: Well, I was going to say womp womp. Steve in Toledo disagrees with everything we've said, basically the whole show. Cut A.
2: Yeah, I kind of disagree with you guys a little bit. I mean, they have rules in place. They don't have no such thing as instant replay in FIFA, as far as I know. Would they do something like that in the middle of the Super Bowl or the World Series? All of a sudden, the commissioner, whoever, just changes mind on a certain penalty. We've all got football teams that have lost Super Bowls by one bad call, but you know what? It happens, and it's a rule.
0: I mean, if you can fix an errant call, the reason we have instant replay is to fix errant calls. FIFA let Ronaldo, who's about to take the field, avoid a two-game World Cup suspension by changing the rules and granting his appeal. It's why there is a process in place that allows this to occur. Phil in Houston, cut B.
3: Clay and Buck, with regard to the trump card played for the United States, for the FIFA, I think that England should make the same request of FIFA for the red card England got on Sunday night, because I think that was a bum red card also.
0: I would appeal. I mean, I would do the exact same. Would you, I imagine, would say the same thing, Buck? It was more of a legitimate red card than the one the U.S. got. But if I were involved in English soccer, he's not as important of a player to them as Balogun is for us. But I would 100% say go ahead and make your appeal.
1: Yes, absolutely. Phil from Houston listens on KTRH. Jerry from Westchester in New York on WORE.
4: Yeah, it's pretty amazing tuning in today. And for 20 minutes right off the top, it's like a bizarro world where Buck is talking sports the entire time. Unbelievable. I kind of like it, though.
1: Thank you. You know, I'm a man. I can wear many hats here. You know, I like sports. I just don't like watching them as much as Clay does. Right? But this is an important distinction. I'm not sitting here like a troll under the bridge saying only finger painting and Mahjong for me, thank you. Like, I like sports.
0: I will say, between you with the Knicks run and now the World Cup, I'm getting on Twitter and seeing you tweet all hours of the day and night now about the latest sports ball news. And one more quickly, if we can get to it. Jim in Colorado, cut H.
5: I'm not a huge soccer fan, but I just think we have to pray that this team keeps on winning. It's really uniting people, and it's a good thing for the country. And if people want to hate and not support the team, well, it just makes them look even more stupid. So, I mean, it's a win-win. Go Team USA.
0: Perfect conclusion. I agree with everything Jim just said. Buck, I hope tomorrow we're celebrating a big win. And Balogun doing the Trump dance. My goodness, it would be amazing.
6: Speaking truth and having fun. Clay Travis and Buck Sexton.
7: Big police activity in a small town as a police sergeant dies in the line of duty. Details at 3, WTAM 1100.
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7: Big police activity in a small town as a police sergeant dies in the line of duty. It is 3 o'clock. I'm Tom Moore. That story and others in less than 60 seconds. First, a look at traffic and weather together.
15: From the Elk & Elk Traffic Center, if you were injured on the job, call the attorneys at Elk & Elk, 1-800-ELK-OHIO. Looks like you're dealing with flash flood warnings in effect until about 7 p.m. That's going to lead to scattered heavy rainstorms in areas, visibility greatly reduced. You're dealing with slow traffic already, 480 heading east between the Valley View Bridge and the Jennings Freeway. Jennings South is stop and go approaching 480. Also construction in the left lane, I-71 South after West 130th. 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
7: Now your 3 News forecast from the Mr. Hero, I Crave a Hero Weather Center. Meteorologist Anthony Copeland with the forecast.
17: A flood watch goes into effect for this afternoon. Watching out for additional showers and thunderstorms that could lead to torrential downpours. Those downpours could lead to flash flooding, so make sure you avoid any standing water. For this evening, temperatures cooling into the mid-70s as we dry out. Partly cloudy skies for tonight, with fog developing around daybreak Tuesday. A mild start for your Tuesday morning, upper 60s, warming up upper 70s by the afternoon.
7: We got some flash flood warnings all localized. Here is one of them. One of them happens to be along the Cuyahoga River south of Cleveland. One of them happens to be the Grand River in Lake County, from what the looks is. All of Erie County and a good portion of, let's see, what county we're talking about there next to Sandusky. It's also another flash flood warning. But again, for the most of us, just a flood advisory pretty much is what we're down to now. 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
7: By where the tragedy happened, he told 3 News there were a number of ambulances on the scene.
23: There were at least one ambulance I saw on standby. We saw probably 10 or 15 more roll in. We're kind of in shock watching it happen. You don't see something like that happen in a small town.
7: The others who died, the suspect, his former partner, and that woman's 13-year-old daughter. Two other police officers were wounded, and a canine officer also wounded. Again, as we mentioned, we got a flood advisory for Erie County, which actually is now a flash flood warning for that entire county. And flood watch for the rest of Northeast Ohio with localized flash flood warnings for the Cuyahoga River south of Cleveland, and also for, let's see, I think I'm looking at that map, that's actually the Grand River. And we'll take a look, I'm going to say, that's the Chagrin River in Lake County. Anyway, this morning on Kelly's Island, police say between 7 and 14 inches of rain had fallen there, so that's why it's very serious. Charlie Kirk's widow, Erica, his parents attending a court hearing for the first time of the suspect accused of killing him. Prosecutors aim to convince the judge they have enough evidence to try Tyler Robinson and seek the death penalty. ABC's Alex Stone reports this is almost like a mini-trial.
24: There will be testimony. There will be evidence. It could go for a week. It may not go that long that prosecutors show they have enough evidence to take this to trial. But it is a low bar. They only have to show probable cause, not proof beyond a reasonable doubt. So they have to show the judge that they've got enough to show that it could have been Tyler Robinson. And then the judge will decide if they do, in fact, head to trial.
7: WTAM Money Matters brought to you by Mortosh Financial. The Dow Jones is up 112. Standard & Poor's is up 63. NASDAQ up 307. For the latest headlines at the top and the bottom of the hour, set a preset on the free iHeartRadio app to WTAM 1100. I'm Tom Moore.
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2: Oh, it never goes away. Indy is 11 years old and he's obsessed with comics, cartoons, video games, all of it.
1: Adler and Keaton both have Spider-Man costumes, and if anything says Marvel on it, they are in.
2: Same. Which is why we love Lingo Kids. They have Marvel Spider-Man activities that are totally age-appropriate.
1: And safe. 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
2: Plus, Disney's Moana, Frozen, Zootopia, all the characters your kids already love, and a few you're secretly hoping they'll get into.
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0: got some great news for you. Kicking off the week with some Tim McGraw tickets up for grabs today. So we will be playing trivia. This is Friday, July 17th, Blossom Music Center. Two tickets to go see Mr. Tim McGraw. And Ask Bloom Daddy kicking off at 4:35 today. That's where you can ask me anything via text. 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Or email me, bloomdaddy@iheartmedia.com, which I already received one at about 1:15 today. Somebody getting a head start here. Bloom Daddy, what do you think of Adam Sandler officiating Travis Kelce and Taylor Swift's wedding? That's a good one. I'll answer that. Ask Bloom Daddy coming up at 4:35. Let's get into our top headlines right now.
1: What exactly is happening?
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0: Hope you had a great 4th of July weekend. Of course, the big celebration in D.C., the fireworks, the extravaganza. But how about this? Got a new poll out saying that nearly half of Americans do not know what America 250 was even celebrating. The statistics, frightening. 52% of Gen Z don't know what country from which the American colonies declared their independence. 50% of Gen Z don't know that the federal government has three separate branches. And 34% of Gen Z can't identify George Washington as the first president. Jim Renacci, former congressman, Bloom Daddy Show political analyst, breaking all this down coming up at 3:35. Jose, swinging, hitting off a tee, making some progress from that hand surgery. Going to start taking batting practice, that hamate bone in his left hand. The surgery obviously keeping him out here and for another couple of weeks, but he's been hitting off a tee. I told you last week when I was sitting at Progressive Field at about 2:15 getting ready for this show that I saw him walk out into shallow right field and he had a bat in his hand, which is exactly what you want to see. Now, Chris Antonetti saying that that 5 to 7 week recovery time frame remains unchanged, but nonetheless, we get him back into the lineup. We split over the weekend. Looked like we were going to at least take 3 out of 4. It didn't happen. I'll take the split. This team treading water right now, and that's all they got to do until he gets back. Jump over to the Rittman Police Department. Terrible loss, terrible story. Over the weekend, the Rittman Police Department officer killed in the line of duty. This was a Sunday night shooting in Wayne County. I want to bring on Chris Nogan now, former chief of police of Twinsburg, Bloom Daddy Show law enforcement expert. Chris, what are the individuals in that Rittman Police Department dealing with right now? Because you dealt with a similar scenario in Twinsburg back in 2008.
6: Yeah, good afternoon, Bloom Daddy. And while I always love talking with you, it's kind of tough under these circumstances. But first, my condolences to Chief Bob Shows, the men and women of the Rittman Police Department, and the family of Scott Reese, who was killed in line of duty. This is every chief's nightmare. We know that it can happen, and we always pray hard that it never does. The Rittman Police Department is beginning a long journey today, a journey to whatever their new normal is going to be. No one knows what that is right now, and it's not an overnight journey. But the Rittman Police Department is profoundly different today than they were yesterday. And yes, sadly, I speak from firsthand experience. On July 13, 2008, almost 18 years ago this month, my friend and colleague, K-9 Officer Josh McTerrion, was shot and killed while conducting a traffic stop on a suspected drunk driver. Josh was 34 years old. He'd been with us in Twinsburg for 11 years. And we actually started out in the Twinsburg Police Department a week apart from each other in early 1997. Because of the size of our department, not only did I lose an officer on my watch, but a good friend was violently taken. And I won't diminish the effect the line of duty death has on a chief in a large department, but I think it cuts deeper when you know the officer personally. You know his family, you've worked shifts with him or her, and you've socialized off duty.
0: This is Sergeant Scott Reese that was killed in the line of duty over the weekend. He joined the Rittman Police Department as a full-time officer in 2018. He was part-time before that. And before that, he served at the Wayne County Sheriff's Office. Also worked for the Sugar Grove Police Department from March of 95 through February of 2002. And it was a reported call of a break-in. Shots fired. Obviously, he knew he was going into a dangerous situation. Nobody expects that. But where does the police department, where does the policing community go from here in this situation?
6: Well, I've met Chief Bob Shows, and he's an experienced chief and a great man. And this is the most difficult test of leadership any chief can face.

0: The department has to, they will, and they have to grieve for their loss. It's a very present reminder of the dangers of the job and that it can happen anytime, any place. You know, thankfully, the community is already actively supporting the officers, and that's going to help greatly. I believe there's a planned candlelight vigil tonight in Rittman at their station, which will help the officers start that grieving process. And they're going to process through the five stages of grief: denial, anger, bargaining, depression, and finally acceptance. The city needs to be mindful of this, as all involved will need care, even if they say they don't. You know, the days of suck it up and deal it with yourself are long gone from law enforcement, and we can't keep losing officers to not being able to have the support they need to deal with a situation like this.
1: Talking to Chris Noga, former chief of police at Twinsburg, Bloom Daddy Show law enforcement expert. The people in charge, Rittman, chief, everybody else, they're going to put on the strong face like you talked about. But deep down, they're dying inside too. You actually took a leave of absence because of what you had to deal with back in 2008, did you not?
0: Yeah, you know, I've never really discussed this publicly, but I strongly feel encouraged to do so. You know, after everything that happened, being the chief, you're the leader, you're the guy that everybody looks to for support and keep moving along. And I continue to ignore the effect that Josh's death had on me for 7 years. I knew I was in a bad way, but I also knew I needed to be the rock for everyone else. So I ignored the signs until I couldn't anymore. My mental health was so poor, I thought I couldn't make good decisions. So I took a 5-week voluntary leave of absence in the spring of 2016. And man, I wasn't sure if I wanted to, let alone could return to serving the community I loved. But you know what? I sought out professional help. And during my treatment, I realized I also knew I didn't want to retire because I couldn't deal with the stress. So I committed to make the changes I needed to improve my mental health. You know, I voluntarily submitted to it for a fitness for duty exam, the results which allowed me to come back to duty for another 5 years until I retired. So the lesson is that even the guy at the top needs to take care of himself after a critical incident or exposure to trauma like this. It's the only way the department can move towards that new normal I talked about and find that closure that they're eventually going to come to.
1: The Sunday night shooting, the suspected shooter was found dead inside the home. They're thinking it was the boyfriend of the woman found dead and her 13-year-old child. I just can't even fathom this scene. During that exchange of gunfire, that's when Sergeant Scott Reese was killed in the line of duty. You also had Officer K-9 Vic shot during the incident, remains in serious condition. You know, everybody knows policing is a dangerous job. Some of the worst calls, and you can attest to this, domestic calls, or calls that you don't think are anything, and they quickly spiral out of control. And this is just another reminder, Chris, of just how dangerous this profession is and how dangerous people are out there when they're not in the right state of mind.
0: Yeah, and you know, that, like you said, it looks like it's a domestic situation, and those are, you know, those are some of the most dangerous calls that police officers can go on because of the heightened emotionality of the people involved. And, you know, you can prepare, but, you know, days like these do happen, thankfully not all the time. But, you know, again, you have a family without a father or a husband, you know, a department without a sergeant, a leader, and, you know, a lot of long time to pick up the pieces and try to move forward to get through this.
1: What's the best advice you could give to the Rittman Police Department right now?
0: Grieve. You need to do it. You need to get through the process of the next few days. You need to grieve. You need to seek out that professional help. It's not a weakness. It's a strength. And you know, hopefully by doing so, you can preserve your career like I preserved mine when I finally realized that, you know, even the guy at the top needs to reach out for help.
1: It's great advice. Chris, thanks for the time today.
0: You got it, my friend.
1: All right, Chris Noga, former chief of police at Twinsburg, Bloom Daddy Show law enforcement expert. Let's get some traffic and weather, starting with that traffic. Mike Ross, how's it looking?
2: From the Elk & Elk Traffic Center, if you were injured on the job, call the attorneys at Elk & Elk, 1-800-ELK-OHIO. Looks like you do have a crash reported now in Seven Hills, Rockside at Crossview Road. Still dealing with construction. That's blocking the left lane, I-71 south after West 130th. Also watch for construction delays, 77 north, still down to one lane from East 30th to I-90. 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
4: A flood watch until 11 o'clock tonight. A slight chance of showers and thunderstorms, then mostly cloudy, low 69 degrees. Partly sunny on Tuesday with a high near 83. Sunny Wednesday, high near 87.
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1: You know, speaking of the 4th of July weekend, you had a 46-year-old woman sleeping in her bed in Canton, and you've got a bunch of yahoos firing weapons into the air, and she gets shot. She's in critical condition right now. I mean, you go to bed on the 250th birthday of this nation, and some idiot's out there acting like it's the Wild Wild West, and she gets shot. The suspect's 24-year-old Darius Leishman. I guess he was firing his weapon into the air and setting off fireworks to celebrate Independence Day. Felonious assault charges, improperly discharging a firearm at or into a habitation. Doesn't sound like he was shooting straight up in the air. And I know what goes up has to come down. And there's been reports of people being hit that way. But apparently he wasn't pointing it up and ends up shooting this lady sleeping in bed. That's the thing about the 4th of July. We talk about the celebrations, but there's always stories like that, where you sit there and you shake your head, and it's just a reminder there's a bunch of idiots out there, and once you mix fireworks, booze, weed, celebrations, you're going to have some negative things happen. Watched a great movie last night. I've been talking about watching this movie. I finally watched it. Scale 1 to 10, I'm going to give it a 9, and it's called Pressure. Brendan Fraser, bunch of other actors you've never heard of, more than likely. It's about the D-Day launch. Fantastic. If you're looking for beach scenes like Saving Private Ryan, you're not going to get them. If you're looking for hand-to-hand combat, battles, Germans shooting from cliffs, not going to get a whole lot of that either. If you're looking for great dialogue, if you're looking for great acting, and if you're looking for a movie that is as spot on as a movie could be from a historical perspective, you got to watch this movie. I mean, excellence. It was really, really good. The acting was through the ceiling. How long have I been talking about Pressure, Dave?
19: 2 months.
1: It's been a while, hasn't it?
19: Yeah, it's been a minute. Yeah, like a month or two.
1: Yeah, and I finally said, you know what? I got to watch this thing. I can't remember the name of the actor who played James Stagg, but the guy should get an Oscar. And I'd never heard of him before. And I looked him up last night, and I cannot remember his name. Could you Google that for me, Dave?
19: Yeah.
1: Just put in Pressure movie. And who was the actor who played James Stagg? Stagg was the meteorologist. He was the guy brought in. Winston Churchill told Dwight D. Eisenhower Stagg was a genius. They brought him in. You had a lieutenant, I believe, Crick, with the American military, who was Eisenhower's number one meteorologist. He'd never been wrong. And Crick was like, we're launching on June 5th. It's going to be sunny. Stagg was like, no, it's not. If you launch on the 5th, you're going to have hundreds of thousands of dead men floating out in the ocean because we're going to have 8 to 14 foot high waves. There's going to be low visibility. It is going to be a complete disaster. And everybody was against Stagg. The British General Montgomery calling him every name in the book. Eisenhower getting in his face. And the dude stood tall, even though his pregnant wife was in an area that was bombed and he didn't even know if she was alive. He couldn't even contact her and he couldn't leave. He had to stay there and look at these weather maps and all these patterns and the weather balloons and the pressure systems and all that stuff. And I'm telling you, while I'm watching this movie, I know the outcome. I read all the books. I knew what was going to happen and it was going to work out and it was the right call. And I'm still sitting there with butterflies in my stomach and anxiety through the roof. That's how good this movie encapsulates and captures the moment of how tense this moment really was. And the other aspect to this is you had Stagg saying, do not launch on the 5th. He said, we can't launch before the 18th. And they wanted to kill him. They're like, we can't keep 300,000 people, you know, raring and ready to go under wraps that long. Plus, they're going to find out we're doing this, blah, blah, blah. And then all of a sudden, Stagg spots that little window of opportunity, June 6th, and he had to make the call. And he made the greatest call in the history of mankind. What's his name, David?
19: Andrew Scott.
1: Andrew Scott plays James Stagg. Andrew Scott is phenomenal in this movie. I've never seen an actor portray conflict, misery, agony, stress better than this guy. If he doesn't win an Oscar, they should just shelve Oscars for the rest of mankind, because this guy nails it. You want to watch a good movie? Pressure. Brendan Fraser, Dwight D. Eisenhower, and that guy. What the hell was his name again?
19: Andrew Scott.
1: Andrew Scott is James Stagg. Just phenomenal. Jim Renacci coming up on the birthday of this great nation. Some staggering numbers for you. How about this? 52% of Gen Z don't know what country from which the American colonies declared their independence. 50% of Gen Z don't know that the federal government has three separate branches. 34% of Gen Z can't identify George Washington as the first president. And they're voting. The Bloom Daddy Show, WTAM, 1100.
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25: Good afternoon, I'm Tom Moore. This is the 3:30 report. We've got some flash flood warnings for some areas in Greater Cleveland. The Chagrin River till 6:15, Cuyahoga River till 6:45, all of Erie County till 6:15, and eastern Ottawa County till 5:30. In those areas, expect flash flooding of small creeks and streams, highways, and underpasses because of localized heavy rain. The Rittman police officer shot dead in the line of duty last night was Sergeant Scott Reese, a 10-year veteran of the Rittman police force and a former Wayne County deputy. Ricky Cavazza lives in Rittman, told 3 News he went to the city's police station hoping he could pay his respects for Sergeant Reese.
26: If there was a cop out here, I was just going to give him a handshake and say thank you for your service and sorry you lost a brother. And you know, it's just like, you know, being at war.
25: The suspect found dead in the house, along with the suspect's former partner and that woman's 13-year-old daughter. President Trump says the U.S. will either make a deal with Iran or they'll finish the job. While speaking from the Oval Office today, the president said it won't be tough to finish the job, but he would rather make a deal. President Trump is applauding FIFA's decision to suspend U.S. striker Fulleran Balogun's one-match ban. Well, speaking from the Oval Office, the president said he asked for a review, and he spoke to someone he said is highly respected.
27: If they wouldn't allow, you know, a top player, maybe the best, maybe among the best players on the team to play, I think it would have had a big stain.
25: The president also took aim at the referee who gave Balogun a red card during the U.S. victory over Bosnia and Herzegovina, saying he's a little suspect if you check his past. Now, traffic and weather together.
28: 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Still dealing with construction, slowing things down for you. It's closing the left lane, 71 south after West 130th. 77 north, slow. That's down to one lane due to road work from East 30th to I-90. Also, a broken water main closing Bennett between West 130th and Bridgewater Drive. 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
25: Now your 3 News forecast. The flood watch for all this area ends tonight at 11 o'clock. And we do have, again, some localized flood warnings because of rivers that could possibly be going over, maybe even creeks and streams. Mostly cloudy tonight, slight chance of rain, low 69, partly sunny tomorrow with a high of 83 degrees. Right now, temperature is 77 at your severe weather station. 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
6: White victim, female, pretty, wealthy.
5: A white woman's murder shocks the city. A black man from the projects comes forward with information about the case.
7: He says the police are his friends.
5: But out of nowhere, he goes from star witness to prime suspect.
7: 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They turn on him.
5: 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Lee Harris is sentenced to 90 years.
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5: 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The pair are like chalk and cheese. There's no way their paths would ever cross on the outside. But as a fellow inmate, Robert sees through the lies and vows to do the unthinkable. Clear Lee's name.
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1: Nationwide poll, Cato Institute, found that only 53% of respondents could correctly identify the adoption of the Declaration of Independence as the historical event marked by July 4th. 58% of all those surveyed did not know the main purpose of the U.S. Constitution. 52% of Gen Z don't know what country from which the American colonies declared their independence. 50% of Gen Z don't know that the federal government has three separate branches. 34% of Gen Z cannot identify George Washington as the first president. Jim Renacci, former congressman, Bloom Daddy Show political analyst. Jim, what's your take on these numbers? Pretty somber.
2: Well, Bloom Daddy, again, thanks for having me. One of the biggest problems I've said all along in elections is half the people don't know who they're voting for. They don't know who we voted for. They don't even know how the country was founded or formed. And that's a real problem. And Gen Zs, again, I don't blame them. We got to blame our education system. We got to get the cell phones away and the teachers boosting civic knowledge. And here's the big thing. Without civil knowledge, I don't know how we can self-govern. I mean, you don't have to agree on politics, but you should understand how your government works before you cast a vote.
1: You know, when you take a look at these numbers, Jim, what's this mean for that voting bloc? Does it mean that they don't know what's going on? Does it just mean that their attention spans are very short, and who cares if they don't remember history from 250 years ago or, 100 years ago? They're on the now, because this is the first generation. Gen Z is that first generation that grew up with the internet and cell phones. They are the generation of technology. So what's it all mean?
2: Well, the real question, Bloom Daddy, is whether we're teaching young people how to distinguish important information like civic information from the endless entertainment and social media that they have in front of them all the time. It is definitely a problem. Gen Zs are going to be the largest voting bloc over the next decade, and they're the ones who are going to be deciding the direction of our country, yet many of them are not being given that information, I believe, in high school civics classes. And again, you can't be a solid voter without understanding how the things work, how the Constitution was formed, what the meaning of the Constitution is. So it's going to be a very, very big problem as they become a larger and larger voting bloc. And yet they'll also be the ones deciding who our presidents are, who our senators are, who our members of Congress are. So it's a real problem. And that's why I think we really have to look at our education system. And it can't just blame education, parents as well. Parents have a responsibility. Schools have a responsibility. Communities have a responsibility. Civic education has received less emphasis in many places over the past years. And perhaps it's time to renew the focus on teaching, not just history, but really how our constitutional republic actually functions.
1: Talking to former Congressman Jim Renacci, Bloom Daddy Show political analyst. I've got two Gen Zers, and when I saw these numbers over the weekend, I asked my 26-year-old, I said, you guys are known as digital natives, meaning they've never known a world without the internet or smartphones. I said, you guys have had access at your fingers to every stat, every fact and figure from the past. You should be more educated than any generation. And my son had an interesting response to me. He goes, you would think that, but we don't develop our long-term memory. He goes, Dad, we go to the phone, we find what we need, we move on. We don't digest it. He goes, we digest a lot, but it never sinks in because we're just inundated with new stuff constantly. He said, therefore, a lot of the stuff that we look up, or if we want to go see something, it's not in our memory bank long term. Does that make sense, Jim?
2: Well, of course it does. And it's part of the problem with AI and the growth of AI in our country is that people are not going to have to decide what 4 + 4 is anymore. They're going to go to their smartphone and put 4 + 4 in. And I'm exaggerating when I use a simple number like that. But again, it's everything. It's going to be everything in the future. Our kids will not have the ability to absorb these things in the brain because they're going to absorb how to run the smartphone or whatever, the next data whatever the next data thing is that we have in our hands, because there'll probably be something smaller, more powerful that can get you every piece of information within seconds, so you really don't have to remember anything. And that's going to be a serious problem when it comes to our constitutional republic, because people aren't going to remember how we got here. They're only going to remember where we're going.
1: You beat me to the punch. You brought up the education system. What does it say about our education system, though, too? Because I'll tell you what, I've asked my kids. They've come to me over the years. Hey, Dad, tell me about World War II. Hey, Dad, tell me about Vietnam. And I'm like, what do you guys learn in history? And my two oldest, who had a certain teacher at their high school, said, you know what we learn? Handouts. Every day, just a handout. Fill in. Doesn't really teach. My youngest one, you know, I'm sitting there tutoring him on D-Day, and thankfully he asks and he's interested. But I'm appalled. Now, I can only speak for my kids' school. I'm appalled at what they weren't taught in history class.
2: Well, again, I would agree with you. But remember,
1: and governments.
2: Civics. Absolutely. But parents have a responsibility too. Schools have a responsibility. As I said earlier, communities have a responsibility. We need to make sure people, especially in this, as they're in these ages where they're learning, whether it's high school, junior high school, that they're getting this civics information. And I 100% agree. Nobody wants to talk about Washington or Jefferson anymore. They want to talk about what's going on today. And I actually, as a member of Congress, I visited high schools, and most of the discussion was about current topics, not about past history. And I do think that's another problem as well. They've got to look back, because let's face it, if we don't know history, we're going to repeat history, and that's also another problem.
1: All right, big celebration over the weekend, the 250th. Yeah, gas prices coming down, getting a little more reasonable. Is this all a positive trend for Trump all of a sudden, or is it just a blip on the radar?
2: Well, I think it's going to every little bit helps. He's got a few months left. By the way, Gen Z's voted 4 out of 10 against for Trump. 4 out of 10. So he probably doesn't want them showing up in November. But, you know, I think every little bit helps. I think the problem with President Trump, and of course, probably some of your listeners are going to get mad when I say this, is he takes two steps forward and then sometimes he does something that causes him to fall back three or two. Or one, and he doesn't gain the ground he needs. So hopefully he can keep taking some steps forward, moving forward. And look, a few months left, anything can happen. There's going to be some close races, but I think with gas prices coming down, the 250 celebration, people understanding this is all positive, but it's going to be October that makes the decision. September and October will really be the key. Where are we at? And what does our economy look like? Because in the end, it's all about the economy. It's all about prices. And it'll be good to see where we're at. And hopefully we can keep moving in the right direction.
1: Jim, as always, thanks for the time.
2: Thank you. You have a good day.
1: You too. Jim Renacci, former Congressman, Bloom Daddy Show political analyst. Speaking of politics, when I get back, I don't know if you saw this, but former President Bill Clinton just hammering Trump on the nation's 250th anniversary. I'm going to break down what he had to say and just kind of remind old Billy Bob that he wasn't perfect and he's being a major league hypocrite. But I'll get to that in a second. First, I want to get to Mike Ross. Ross, I know you're a little crazy. I know you're kind of a fireworks guy. I didn't see you yet today. Do you still have 10 fingers left after the 4th of July celebration?
3: I do, in fact.
1: And okay, that's a positive.
3: It is. And there was an actual firefighter there. He wasn't on duty, but a friend of ours when we were blowing him off. So we took all necessary precautions to make him satisfied before we started doing it.
1: Well, if I had to bet before this weekend which employee would come back with 9 fingers or 8 fingers, you were at the top of my list, followed by Mr. Angelo.
3: Have you seen Carm?
1: No, has he got 6 fingers?
3: No, I actually, he called off today, I think, now that I... How would you see him, right? He's sick. Anyway.
1: All right, get to the traffic.
3: Yep. 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Looks like you have fallen tree and power poles, Route 44 near Clarendon Road in Geauga County. Also, road construction in the left lane, 71 south after West 130th. You also have slow traffic, I-90 west between 611 and 254 in Avon. 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
5: A flood watch until 11 o'clock tonight. A slight chance of showers and thunderstorms, then mostly cloudy, low 69 degrees. Partly sunny on Tuesday with a high near 83. Sunny Wednesday, high near 87.
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20: I'm John Sweeney, a former BBC journalist and investigative reporter. 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
1: Ask Bloom Daddy coming up at 4:35. This is Boosh's favorite segment all week. She'll have something for me. I got one here via email and also from the 216. The email, bloomdaddy@iheartmedia.com. What do you think of Adam Sandler officiating Travis Kelce and Taylor Swift's wedding? First of all, Mo, what do you think about that? I mean, do you think it's funny? Do you think they're not taking their vows serious? Do you think it's cool?
23: I think it's kind of tacky. I don't really know why they would do that, only if for no other reason that they can and they're connected, you know. But I wouldn't want that for me personally.
1: Okay, I'm going to save my response to 4:35. And how about this one from the 216? Over the weekend, I had a choice to make, Bloom Daddy. Baked beans or potato salad? I went with the potato salad. What choice would you make? First of all, why didn't you just eat both? But, Mo, if you had to go between baked beans, potato salad, what is it?
23: I don't eat baked beans, so it's potato salad
1: all day. It's an easy one for you.
23: Oh, yeah.
1: See, I eat them both. There's some science behind my logic, and I'll get to that coming up at 4:35 during Ask Bloom Daddy. All right, Billy Clinton. He was blasting Trump on X over the weekend, urging Americans to reject division and embrace the country's founding ideals. So he said something wrong along these lines. Today we celebrate this milestone amid another period of deep division, renewed questions about America's future and role in the world, and serious threats to our own institutions and to our democracy itself. The people in charge have unleashed masked agents on American communities to seize people from their homes, workplaces, and the street. They have started an unconstitutional war on a whim, with no clear objectives or exit strategy and zero regard for the consequences to the lives of millions of people around the world. Again, this is Bill Clinton. With the help of lifetime appointees to the Supreme Court and a compliant Congress, they have weaponized government to settle personal scores, prosecute enemies, stamp out free speech, and make the federal government a new profit center for themselves and their allies. So I decided to sit down and kind of dissect what Billy Bob had to say here. Let's start with this one. Today, we celebrate this milestone amid another period of deep division, renewed questions about America's future and the role in the world, and this is the part, and serious threats to our own institutions and to our democracy itself. Somebody tell me how Trump has limited free speech. Tell me how he's limited democracy. Let's take a look at the Biden administration pressuring tech companies to suppress conservative talk. It's been proven. They extensively pressure tech companies to criticism, regulatory investigations, requests, and this led to major issues regarding free speech, antitrust policies. I mean, big tech changed their content moderation policies because of the Biden White House. Biden's White House censored true information, satire. And it had a chilling effect on other speech. All proven under congressional testimony by the Mark Zuckerbergs and employees of these companies and everything. So Bill Clinton's talking about a threat to democracy. What the hell was that? That's a direct threat to democracy when you're suppressing free speech. How about when the Democrat Party lied to the American public about the mental capacity of Joe Biden? Then when they realized he couldn't win after that horrible debate, they threw him out and inserted Kamala Harris without a single vote. Where was Bill Clinton then to sound the alarm? He was nowhere. But yet, Trump's a threat to democracy. When his own party, I just gave you two huge examples of 100% threats to democracy. Let's go on to the second point here. The people in charge have unleashed masked agents on American communities to seize people from their homes, workplaces, in the street. You know what the great thing about the internet is? You can always go back and find pieces. Here's a clip from Bill Clinton's State of the Union address in 1995 on illegal, not immigrants, aliens, as the Democrats called them back then. Go ahead and roll it, Move.
2: All Americans, not only in the states most heavily affected, but in every place in this country, are rightly disturbed by the large numbers of illegal aliens entering our country. The jobs they hold might otherwise be held by citizens or legal immigrants. The public service they use impose burdens on our taxpayers. That's why our administration has moved aggressively to secure our borders more by hiring a record number of new border guards, by deporting twice as many criminal aliens as ever before, by cracking down on illegal hiring, by barring welfare benefits to illegal aliens. In the budget I will present to you, we will try to do more to speed the deportation of illegal aliens who are arrested for crimes, to better identify illegal aliens in the workplace, as recommended by the commission headed by former Congresswoman Barbara Jordan. We are a nation of immigrants, but we are also a nation of laws. It is wrong and ultimately self-defeating for a nation of immigrants to permit the kind of abuse of our immigration laws we have seen in recent years, and we must do more to stop it.
1: Standing ovation by Democrats, 1995. It's amazing how things change when your guy's not in there, isn't it? It's amazing how things change when you just want to spread misinformation. That was Bill Clinton, 1995. How about they have started an unconstitutional war on a whim? No clear objectives or exit strategy, in zero regard for the consequences to the lives of millions of people around the world. Well, first of all, I'd say a non-nuclear Iran benefits the lives of millions of people around the world. I'd say disintegrating most of their military and bringing the number one outsourcer of terror to its knees benefits the lives of millions of people around the world. But the fact that Bill Clinton is saying that the Trump administration has started an unconstitutional war on a whim? Take a look at what legal scholars and constitutional experts say about presidents waging unconstitutional or unauthorized wars. And you will see Bill Clinton's name on that list. He bypassed Congress at 78-day bombing campaign during the Kosovo War back in 1999. What's that, Bill? Did you forget about that? Did you forget that Barack authorized military intervention and airstrikes in Libya without congressional authorization? Lyndon B. Johnson in Vietnam, secret bombing of Cambodia. Richard Nixon, almost every administration since the 70s, Reagan in Grenada, George H.W. Bush in Panama, Trump in Syria and Iran, Joe Biden in Yemen, have started unconstitutional wars on a whim. But again, let's forget that I did it. Let's forget that all my buddies did it. Trump's the bad guy. And as far as they have weaponized governments to settle personal scores, oh my God, I'm just getting started. I'm out of time right now. I'll get back to this coming up in a little bit. But Bill Clinton, I mean, then you throw the Monica Lewinsky scandal in there. You throw in NAFTA, which he signed into law. This guy was a buffoon as a president, and he continues it now as an ex-president. The Bloom Daddy Show, WTAM, 1100.
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5: Got some flash flood warnings here in Northeast Ohio. It is 4 o'clock. I'm Tom Moore. That story and others coming up in less than 60 seconds. First, traffic and weather together.
6: From the Elk & Elk Traffic Center, if you were injured on the job, call the attorneys at Elk & Elk, 1-800-ELK-OHIO. Dealing with slow traffic in Avon, I-90 West between 611 and 254. 90 West is heavy between Dead Man's Curve and Carnegie. Also, fallen power cables and a tree down Route 44 near Clarendon Road in Chardon. 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
24: We'll keep the chance for some rain, some rumbles, and a few downpours through the evening hours, and then dry out through the overnight. Still humid with temperatures close to 70 degrees. Some areas of fog could be possible. Drier into Tuesday, just a slim chance for a stray shower. We'll have temperatures topping out in the low 80s through the afternoon.
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5: 77 degrees at your severe weather station. Scattered heavy rains in Northeast Ohio, prompting the National Weather Service to issue some localized flash flood warnings. The Chagrin River in Lake County until 6:15. Cuyahoga River in southern Cuyahoga County till 6:45. All of Erie County till 6:15. Eastern Ottawa County till 5:30. Kelly's Island still trying to dry out from up to 17 inches of rain starting Sunday afternoon. Some roads on Kelly's flooded shut. Residents being warned not to run much water because the system on the island can't deal with all that drainage. Governor Mike DeWine has ordered flags to be flown at half-staff in Wayne County and a number of state office buildings in memory of Rittman Police Sergeant Scott Reese. Sergeant Reese, one of four people who died last night in a domestic situation. Nicholas Hamilton lives nearby where the tragedy happened. He told 3 News there were a lot of ambulances there.
26: There were at least one ambulance I saw on standby. We saw probably 10 or 15 more roll in. We're kind of in shock watching it happen. You don't see something like that happen in a small town.
5: The others who died were the suspect, along with his former partner and that woman's 13-year-old daughter, wounded, two other police officers, and a canine officer. President Trump says FIFA made a brilliant decision to allow a top player on the U.S. men's team to compete tonight against Belgium. This after he contacted somebody at FIFA over a controversial red card.
27: President Trump said he'd never even heard of a red card.
28: They say you can't play. That's very unfair.
27: Trump says he called the head of FIFA, Gianni Infantino, and asked him to review the decision to disqualify American striker Phil-Aaron Balogun.
28: All I did was ask for a review. I didn't say you have to do this.
27: He shrugs off the protests from Belgium, saying if the Belgians beat the Americans at full strength, they can be really proud.
28: The other way, if they beat us, we'll say it was rigged.
27: Stephen Portnoy, ABC News, Washington.
5: And you can hear the U.S. men's team take on Belgium tonight at 8 o'clock on Sports Radio 99.1. 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Well, let's get some final figures here. This thing doesn't... There we are. Dow Jones closed up 155. S&P closed up 54. The NASDAQ closed up 288. 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I'm Tom Moore.
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0: All right, Movrin and I put our heads together during the break, and we decided trivia today is going to be right around 5:20. So I'll put out the bat signal as I go to break at 5:15. Pair of tickets to see Tim McGraw. He's going to bring the Pawn Shop Guitar Tour to Blossom Music Center, 49 Winchester, on Friday, July 17th. So 5:20, don't call now. You're wasting your time. Just wait till I put the bat signal out at 5:15, and we'll rock it from there. Top headlines. Let's go.
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0: Thoughts and prayers going out to the Rittman Police Department. They lost one of their own, Sergeant Scott Reese, who was shot Sunday night and killed in Wayne County. This was a domestic, joined the Rittman Police Department as a full-time officer in 2018. He had worked part-time at different places before that, but officers got a call at about 9:30 p.m. Sunday reporting a break-in, shots fired, Chippewa Trail. They get there and they came under fire immediately, and he was killed in the line of duty. Wayne County Sheriff's Office K-9 Vic also shot during the incident, remains in serious condition. As for the individual, shot himself, and it appears took the life of his ex and her 13-year-old daughter, which is just heartbreaking in so many different ways. But again, thoughts and prayers going out to the Rittman Police Department and the family of Scott, because that is tragedy in every sense of the word. Jump over to a national story. Iran continuing its week-long funeral for their supreme leader. So you got to pause on peace talks with the United States as of right now. Iran's current supreme leader, if he hasn't been turned to dust yet, not seen attending the weekend events for his father's funeral. You've got Israeli Prime Minister Benjamin Netanyahu saying, hey, there's no rift between me and Trump after a dust-up over Lebanon. And Iran's new regime, according to the experts out there, may be made up of new people, but it is just as, if not more radical, than the previous regime. I want to bring on Stefano Rittendale, Middle East expert, Army veteran, and chief intelligence officer at Artorias. This is a company specializing in AI-driven data aggregation, intelligence analysis, and geopolitical risk insights. So, Stefano, you just heard what I said. You've been studying what's going on over there. Is it safe to say we've made some progress, or are we just a hamster running on a wheel right now when it comes to Iran?
6: Well, first, thank you so much for having me again. I think the issue is people are trying to analyze this as a sprint, and I think it's more apt to say that this is a marathon. And obviously now with the funeral in place for the former supreme leader, Ali Khamenei, obviously everything is kind of on pause and on hold. And I think, you know, from the United States perspective, you know, we're trying to maximize the opportunity from the Straits of Hormuz being opening to try a lot of these maritime vessels to go through an oil to get through back into the international market and into the U.S. And so I wouldn't say necessarily we're hamsters on a wheel, but obviously this is dragging out a lot more than maybe President Trump would have liked. But I think there's a lot of internal dynamics inside of Iran that's causing this to drag out significantly longer than he would have hoped for.
0: But Stefano, how do you beat an ideology, or how do you beat a religion? Because you've got experts out there saying that the new people in charge are just as radical, if not more radical, than the ones that we've killed. So, I mean, we keep killing these guys, and they keep getting replaced by nut jobs that are just as nutty or nuttier than the previous ones. So there's no end in sight here.
6: So, I mean, I think from Iran, there's two ways to analyze it. Obviously, there is the Islamic Revolution and that pure ideology, as you're kind of affirming and alluding to, that is kind of that motivating factor. But there is also this idea within Iran of kind of the nation state of the country in itself. And I think it's important to note, though, inside of Iran, you know, we're not dealing right now with a monolithic organization or a monolithic country. The assassination of Ali Khamenei has fragmented Iran even much more so than it was politically in the past, right? And much more so than just the two general camps that most people refer to, which is kind of the hardliners, which is those revolutionary ideologues, the Islamic Revolutionary Guard Corps, et cetera, and then the pragmatic.

0: that is kind of led by right now the president of Iran. What we're seeing even in that construct within the hardcore element and the moderate or the pragmatic element, even more fracturing, and that's causing problems. And in addition to this, is Ali Khamenei, when he was the supreme leader, he had the absolute authority. I mean, what he said was final. His son does not have that authority. And I think in many aspects, different camps, even within the hardliners, the multiple camps that exist there, and within the reformists or the pragmatic camp, all those that exist in there, they're all trying to compete internally. And the negotiations with the United States is just an added layer for this level of competition. And so I think, you know, can you defeat an ideology? No, I think it requires a lot more. But I don't necessarily think that's the problem set we're encountering right now. And if anything, inside of Iran, the negotiations are serving as a breaking point and a dividing factor for the country rather than a rallying cry. And I think the supreme leader's funeral, they're trying to portray it as a way to rally around the flag and get the country. But it's more show. And we're seeing these fractures really start to dig in deep inside of Iran right now.
1: Talking to Middle East expert Stefano Rittendale, he was the lead intelligence planner and opposing forces analyst for the intelligence section of the 32nd Army and Air Missile Defense Command. Also worked closely with the Israeli Defense Forces and allied partners. So what would be your advice to Trump, to Netanyahu, moving forward?
0: Well, I think from both camps, obviously, they have a lot of differing opinion. I think Benjamin Netanyahu, the Israeli prime minister, has already made it very clear that he's taking a much more hardline approach. But we are seeing some reporting that the Israelis are going to continue to do military planning with the United States. We've seen commentary. It looks like Benjamin Netanyahu might come to Washington, D.C. to meet with President Trump. Obviously, we're continuing to see a large quantity of Israeli government officials and military officials head over to the U.S. to continue military planning. So if I'm the Israelis, I mean, that's kind of my perspective, right? Allow the negotiations to continue, but ensure that military planning is continuing in case military operations continue to move forward. From the U.S. perspective, I mean, I think, one, obviously led by Vice President J.D. Vance, Steve Witkoff, and Jared Kushner, the special envoys for President Trump, I mean, obviously we need to let the negotiations continue. Obviously, a lot of the pressure points are kind of are still in place. The only thing we've kind of given leverage, allowed the Iranians to have, is some oil sanction waivers. That is not enough for Iran to really dig itself out of the just economic catastrophe of black hole they find themselves. We haven't released any frozen assets, and even if we do, it's too little for the Iranian economy. So I think we can, from President Trump's perspective, is allow the negotiations to continue. But if there's a significant impasse, a lot of the military assets are still in place in the Middle East, from the naval component, the air component, the land component, our relationship with Israel. And so President Trump has the option to either restart the naval blockade or do military operations as well to force Iran back into a corner and say, look, if you're not going to do this from a negotiation perspective, we could always restart military operations, and the assets are there to quickly resume it.
1: All right, take politics out of it. I don't even know what your politics are, Stefano. Was this the right move to start this in the first place based on what you know as of this very second?
0: I mean, I would be honest. The thing is, I always want to be cautious with people. We don't even know what the end goal looks like right now, how this is going to end. There's a lot of ways we can analyze it. If there's a situation, let's say, where, for example, in the Straits of Hormuz, we know Iran is trying to put a toll, and if that's somehow allowed, then that would have been, you know, a strategic failure. The administration has made it abundantly clear that is not their goal. But I think there's a lot of things that are going on in the back end that might make this a much more favorable outcome. For example, the U.S. is mediating negotiations between Lebanon and Israel, the country of Lebanon, with the idea of trying to pull Hezbollah out of southern Lebanon. If the United States managed to achieve that, if our negotiations and our pressure points in Iraq reduces Iranian influence there, and we force Iran to be much more nationalistic and inward-looking and less this revolutionary, expeditionary country, I mean, that would be a strategic success. I think we just got to give time. Negotiations are continuing. Oil is starting to flow again. We do have a lot of leverage, but so do the Iranians. So I would just be a little bit cautious before we make a definitive statement yet, because it's still too close to really make a definitive answer one way or the other.
1: All right, Stefano, thanks for the expertise.
0: Thank you so much for having me.
1: All right, Stefano Rittendale, Middle East expert, Army vet, and chief intelligence officer at Artorias. Our chief intelligence officer when it comes to traffic goes by the name of Mike Ross. Do your thing, buddy.
2: 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Get some slow traffic 90 West between 611 and 254. 90 West slow from Lakeside to I-77 as well. Construction delays 71 South after West 130th. The left lane's blocked there. Also, fallen power cables and a trees down Route 44 near Clarendon Road in Chardon. 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
4: A flood watch until 11 o'clock tonight. A slight chance of showers and thunderstorms, then mostly cloudy, low 69 degrees. Partly sunny on Tuesday with a high near 83. Sunny Wednesday, high near 87.
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1: Absolute Roofing text line 21095. Mr. Movern, what do we have?
18: This one from the 440. All presidents say the same thing except for the Biden administration.
1: Not sure I know what that means. Say that again to me. Let that sink in. When I was talking about Bill Clinton, so go ahead.
18: Yes.
1: Say it again.
18: All presidents say the same thing except for the Biden administration.
1: What's he mean by that? I'm confused.
18: That must be what they took away from your little Bill Clinton clip that you played earlier, I'm guessing.
1: Oh, okay. Okay. Now you refresh my memory.
18: Yes.
1: Yeah. See, it's your show. It's not mine. You know it better than I do. So, yeah, that's what he's saying. Okay. Yeah, the Biden administration, it was all about let everybody in. And they did let everybody in. But every other administration is, we got to lock it up. We got to keep them out. And, you know, but you take a look at how Democrats approached illegal immigration back in the 90s, and they're Republicans today. I mean, you want to talk about a party that's been hijacked by lunatics. And I know they say the same thing about the Republican Party. Oh, it's hijacked by MAGA. Yeah, well, MAGA's got some priorities. MAGA's got some standards. MAGA at least wants the law to be enforced. I mean, when you take a look at who's hijacked the Democrat Party, that liberal left, it's just wild, wild west, man. Anybody do whatever they want, go pee on a fire hydrant, tell everybody you're a cat living in a... I mean, it's just, it's crazy. It's absolute lunacy. Anyway, I want to talk about some Guardians right now. Mo, were you disappointed? I mean, we split with the White Sox. You win the first two games at home. You pull back into a tie for first place, or actually went ahead by a game, and then all of a sudden, boom, you lose the last two.
18: Well, that's exactly why I am disappointed, because they did win those first two. They had every opportunity to win both those last two games. You know, if they're going to split a four-game series against the White Sox, I'd rather have them win the last two as compared to winning the first two, you know, kind of go on a high note. So, yeah, I am a little disappointed.
1: It is crazy to me that we are only two games over 500 at home. We're one game over 500 on the road. We're only one game better at home than we are on the road. It's hard to comprehend. You take a look at the White Sox, they're 28-14 at home. You take a look at Tampa Bay, they lead the East 31-12 at home, 21-23 on the road. I mean, your backyard is what you protect. Your backyard is where you're supposed to play the best. And that just simply has not been the case. Atlanta, 27-17 at home. You've got Milwaukee leading the Central, 29-18 at home. The Dodgers, 29-15 at home. I just don't understand why we are not playing better baseball here at Progressive Field, but that's the way it is. And hopefully it gets better when Jose gets back, because he's going to start taking batting practice. Chris Antonetti still saying 5 to 7 week recovery time frame, which we're already, you know, a couple of weeks into it. That remains unchanged, but he's been hitting off the tee. And I watched him before, I believe it was last Tuesday's game, walk into shallow right field with a bat in his hand. And I thought, okay, that's really good to see. And I get it. He wasn't tearing it up, but he still had 10 home runs and 33 RBIs. And he was leading the league with 24 steals when he got injured. And you know, he's that guy that if he catches fire, can carry a team. As far as Angel Martinez, he's going to rejoin the club apparently after the All-Star break. Because of that fracture in his left foot, we get him back. And let's see what this team can do. Speaking of Cleveland, where do we rank? Wallet Hub released today, 2026 most and least stressed cities in America. Now, Mo, if you're in charge of trivia coming up at 5:20, but I'm in charge of it right now. Where do you think Cleveland ranks as far as the most stressed cities in the United States?
18: I'm going to guess top three.
1: You are correct. Do you want to guess which number, one, two, or three?
18: I'll say three.
1: Yeah. You're right. We're the third most stressed city. Detroit is number one. Baltimore, number two. Cleveland, three. Memphis, four. Shreveport, five. That is called bottom of the barrel. So Wallet Hub compared more than 180 cities across 39 key metrics. average weekly work hours, unemployment rate, divorce, suicide rates. Detroit's the most stressed. Lowest median household incomes in the country. Highest unemployment rate, 10.4%. Highest poverty rate in the country. City is fat as hell. Fifth highest obesity rate. And one of the highest violent crime rates in the country. So all of those pertaining to Detroit, if we're at number three and they're at number one, pertain to us here in Cleveland. That is not a list you want to be on, and unfortunately, we are top five. All right, when we come back, ask Bloom Daddy. You can ask me anything. I know Boosh has got something lined up for me already. Phone lines are open, 216-578-1100. Absolute Roofing text line, 21095. You can email me, bloomdaddy@iheartmedia.com. I threw two out earlier that I got before the show even started. Number one, bloomdaddy@iheartmedia.com. Bloom Daddy, what do you think of Adam Sandler officiating Travis Kelce and Taylor Swift's wedding? And from the 216, over the weekend, I had a choice to make, baked beans or potato salad. I still want to know why you had to make a choice. Why not mix them together and eat them at the same time? But anyway, this individual said, I went with the potato salad. What choice would you make, Bloom Daddy? You know, I thought about this extensively. I'm not kidding you. Baked beans or potato salad if I had to make a choice. I'm going to lay it all out for you next. Ask Bloom Daddy, WTAM 1100.
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4: Good afternoon. I'm Tom Moore. This is the 430 report. Flash flood warnings up in some areas in Greater Cleveland. Chagrin River till 6:15. Cuyahoga River till 6:45. All of Erie County till 6:15. Eastern Ottawa County till 5:30. In those areas, expect possibility of flash flooding of small creeks and streams, highways and underpasses because of localized heavy rain. Kelly's Island, they still got a flood watch and flood advisory there. As much as 17 inches of rain has fallen in the past 24 hours on Kelly's Island. People in the Wayne County town of Rittman today mourning the death in the line of duty last night of Police Sergeant Scott Reese. Sergeant Reese shot dead by a man who also died. Ricky Favaza lives in Rittman. He told 3 News he understands how badly Sergeant Reese's fellow officers are taking this.
22: You know, I got multiple people that are police officers that are friends of mine, and it hits.
4: The suspect's former partner and her 13-year-old daughter were also shot dead. 2 police officers wounded, so was a canine officer. Governor DeWine has ordered flags in Wayne County and also at state office buildings to be lowered at half staff until the day of Sergeant Reese's funeral. Team USA will have one of its stars available when it takes on Belgium soon in the World Cup round of 16. All comes as U.S. striker Valerian Balogun had his red card ban suspended so that he could play when the game kicks off at 8 tonight in Seattle. Earlier, President Trump applauded the decision and said he had asked for a review of the situation. By the way, you can hear the U.S. take on Belgium tonight, 8 o'clock on Sports Radio 99.1. SpaceX about to join a very exclusive Wall Street group before trading begins tomorrow. The company owned by Elon Musk will be listed as part of the NASDAQ 100. Now, traffic and weather together.
0: From the Elk & Elk Traffic Center, if you were injured on the job, call the attorneys at Elk & Elk, 1-800-ELK-OHIO. Dealing with a crash blocking the shoulder on the turnpike west after Route 44 in Portage, a fallen power cable and tree, Route 44, that's near Clarendon Road in Chardon. You also have construction delays, 77 North approaching I-90, that's still down to one lane, and 90 West slow from Lakeside to I-77. 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
4: Your 3 News weather forecast. Flood watch ends at 11 o'clock tonight. Mostly cloudy. A slight chance of rain tonight, down to 69. Partly sunny tomorrow with a high of 83. Mostly sunny Wednesday with a high of 87. Right now, it is 77 degrees at your severe weather station. I'm Tom Moore. 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
24: 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Who were they? What made them so notorious? How did the internet, or sometimes the algorithm, choose them? And what does a person do when they're suddenly confronted with more attention than the human psyche can handle? Take The Dress, a story that went uber viral in early 2015 in spite of being, well, kind of a boring optical illusion. A mother of the bride in Scotland took a picture of a dress she was thinking about wearing to her daughter's wedding. But she saw the dress as blue with black lace, and her daughter saw it as white with gold lace. One BuzzFeed post later, every single person on the internet was talking about the dress. But to me, The Dress is a story about the last couple of months when the internet was still sort of fun. It was shortly before the stories that spread across the internet stopped being driven by exploited millennials with useless arts degrees and started being decided by algorithms hell-bent on growing internet usership at all costs. And on a long enough timeline, the story of The Dress is one entangled with abuse and media exploitation. Internet history is a tricky thing to be invested in. It feels like every time a Bad with Business billionaire buys up another platform, history starts being erased. With the team at Cool Zone Media, we're taking these characters' 16th minute of fame to see what their moment meant to them and what it says about us.
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9: On the night before Halloween in 1975, 15-year-old Martha Moxley was murdered in the Tony Bellhaven neighborhood of Greenwich, Connecticut. She was rich and beautiful and loved by all who knew her. For decades, despite intense media scrutiny, police failed to make an arrest. In 2000, 25 years after Martha's murder, her one-time neighbor, Michael Skakel, was arrested. He'd been 15, like her, at the time of the crime. He was also a cousin of the Kennedys.
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9: 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I read the articles. Of course Michael Skakel killed his next-door neighbor Martha Moxley. 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My name is Andrew Goldman. I've been a journalist for 30 years. 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
1: 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What do you think of Adam Sandler officiating Travis Kelce and Taylor Swift's wedding? This was an early one I got. Movrin, give me your answer, because I asked you this during the 3 o'clock hour. What do you think of that?
18: I think it's ridiculous. It feels like a move they only did because they could. I just don't see the need to have Adam Sandler at anybody's wedding, honestly.
1: I love Adam Sandler. Huge Adam Sandler fan. I watch every one of his movies. They are so dumb and brainless, and that's why I love them. I mean, love them. As a matter of fact, I can't wait to start watching Hubie Halloween here. I'll crack that out about the end of August. And I think on the one hand, it's great. It's funny. It's kind of awesome. On the other hand, it makes me wonder, are they taking this wedding thing serious? You know what else I wonder about? Why in the hell would Travis Kelce kick to the curb that fine-looking mocha goddess he was dating for this willowy, pale-looking teeny bop queen? And don't tell me for the money, because Travis has enough of that on his own. I mean, to each their own. But if you give me the choice between his former girlfriend and his current wife, I'm going with the former one, even if she's bat crazy. And I'm not saying she is. I'm just saying, even if she is. But I'm going to add this. I think they're both in their mid-30s, Taylor and Travis. They've waited a long time. They've had great careers. I know they both want kids. They probably set themselves up really good for making this marriage last. That's what I'm saying. It's like, you know, they're not 24. They're not 21. They're not rushing into it. They've been there, done that. They've made their money. So if I had to sit there here and answer whether or not I think this marriage will last, I'm going to say yes. Mo, what about you? You think it'll last?
18: I don't think it'll last any more than 3 years, no.
1: God, you're such a negative person. Oh, well. Got this one from the 216 over the weekend. I had a choice to make. Baked beans or potato salad. I went with the potato salad. What choice would you make, Bloom Daddy? I love it when I get just deep thought type questions like this one. So I put some deep thought into this. If the potato salad is a mustardy yellow, I'm going potato salad. It's got to be that mustard-like potato salad, though. If the baked beans are so thick with brown sugar that you have trouble lifting the spoon out of them, like you can hear the sucking sound it makes when you pull that spoon out, I'm going baked beans. If they're both, flip it a coin. That's the best answer I can give you. You don't like potato salad, so you're going baked. No, what? Wait.
18: It was baked beans that I don't like. Yeah. Oh, yeah. No way.
1: Even like real brown mustard, or I'm sorry, brown sugar beans. You don't like that?
18: No, I don't. I really don't get into beans. I just, in general, I just don't. It's not my thing.
1: Yeah. The yellow potato salad, the really thick brown sugar baked beans. I got to flip a coin on that one. Let's go to Sandy, Fairview Park, 216-578-1100. What you got for me, Sandy?
3: Have you ever found a saying for your T-shirt yet?
1: That's kind of been put on pause. I've got three or four slogans that I'm really happy with. But, you know, we had some adjustments here at iHeart, and some other things have moved in. It's on pause. But I'll let you know as soon as I do.
3: I have one for you, though.
1: What is it?
3: Don't wilt in the weeds. Boom with Daddy on 1100.
1: Oh, boy. Keep working, Sandy. I love you, but keep working. It's all in the effort.
3: You don't like that, huh? Yeah,
1: not really. But I like the effort,
3: all right,
1: Sandy.
3: Have a nice day.
1: All right, you too. I like the effort. Sandy, I love the effort. Just not the slogan. What you got for me, Mo, from the Absolute Roofing text line, 21095.
18: This one from the 440 Bloom Daddy. Who are your number two teams in each sport?
1: So in baseball, it's the Boston Red Sox. And I know that's not popular in this town, but I'll tell you why. When I grew up, I only got two channels. One of them was NBC. So I always got the NBC game of the week every Saturday. And every Saturday, it seemed like the Red Sox were on. Now we're talking mid-70s. I'm a lefty. Carl Yastrzemski, a lefty. Fell in love with Yaz. And so I followed him because of Yastrzemski. Because they were the only ones I could watch. Because it seemed like they were always on that. So that would be baseball. Football, it's the Minnesota Vikings. The old man was from Minnesota. So obviously kind of raised watching the Vikings. I can still remember watching that 77 Super Bowl against the Raiders. And wanting to cry my eyes out. I was 8 years old. So I've always been a Vikings fan. Hockey, I was a huge Detroit Red Wings fan for a while. See, I fell in love with teams when I was younger based on the players. And they were guys that were there for decades. Now it's, you know, they're there for 3 years and they're gone. But I fell in love with Steve Yzerman, Sergei Fedorov, and Bob Probert. I mean, when Bob Probert was all coked up and drunked up and beating the hell out of everybody, you had to watch the Red Wings. Now I'm a Sabres fan because of Dave Mortosh. And I'm not joking. I mean, taking those trips to Buffalo to watch the Sabres, I root for the Buffalo Sabres now. And as far as basketball, grew up a Lakers fan. Because once again, you know, you got to think early to mid-80s, late 80s, it was always the Lakers and the Celtics. And James Worthy was my man. James Worthy was my man when he was at North Carolina. Loved James Worthy. So I followed James Worthy to the Lakers, and then obviously Irvin and everybody else loved him. But growing up where I grew up and then going to Kent State University, then I started going to every Browns game. I think I went to one Cavs game when I was at Kent. Went to countless Indians games on the lake, Municipal Stadium, and fell in love with Cleveland sports. So did I cover everything? Did I miss a sport?
18: I think that about covers it, yes.
1: Okay, hit me with another one.
18: From the 419 Bloom Daddy, I know you like country, but I got to ask you, what is your favorite subgenre of country and why?
1: Is there a subgenre of country?
18: The only one that I can think of. That's the only one I can think of is outlaw country, yeah.
1: I mean, I was a huge David Allan Coe fan. I mean, you could say that's kind of subculture with country. I'm a big Conway Twitty. That's old country. I don't know if I'm a sub-country guy. If I had to pick a favorite decade of country music, it would be the 90s. Mm-hmm. Huge Mark Chestnut fan. Huge Alan Jackson fan. Huge Joe Diffie fan. You're a 90s country guy, too.
18: I was raised on it. Absolutely. Yeah. Oh, yeah.
1: It's good stuff. Good stuff. From the 440 Bloom Daddy, what are your summer vacation plans? Anything cool planned? So two things, actually. Now, I'm supposed to be, there's been some monkey wrenches thrown in, but I think it's going to happen. Over the All-Star break, so we're talking about next week, I'm going to be in Maine at the Travis Mills Foundation retreat. where I'm going to see firsthand how your money that you graciously donate every year changes the lives of military veterans who are dealing with psychological and physical injuries. So I'm going to broadcast live there for 3 days. I think I'm flying out. I'm supposed to fly out Monday morning from Hopkins. And obviously, I'll be on Monday, Tuesday, Wednesday. Then I'm coming back Thursday. So I don't know. D-Man might have to fill in for me Thursday. So I'm excited for this. I love to experience things. It's just the same thing with Providence House, going over there and getting a tour and spending some time there. It's one thing to talk about it, to read about it, but to actually live it, feel it. So I'm looking forward to that. And then the Holden Beach trip at the first month of August, where I always take the family. We've always gone there. So those two things, but nothing, no trip to Normandy, nothing like that planned for the summer. From the 330, this is an interesting one. Bloom Daddy, I'm not looking forward to the upcoming Brown season, but it seems like you are in a way. Change my mind and get me excited, please. I'm going to answer that when I get back, because that's going to take a little bit of time. Phone lines are open, 216-578-1100, Absolute Week text line 21095. Boucher must be out gardening or doing something crazy with Joe Namath. Ask Bloom Daddy will continue, but right now let's get some traffic. Mike?
0: 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Got a crash taking out the shoulder on the turnpike west after Route 44 in Portage County. Also, a fallen tree and power cables down Route 44 near Clarendon Road in Chardon. You have some construction blocking the left lane, 71 southbound, rather. That's after West 130th. And heavy traffic on the Inner Belt south. That's from Dead Man's Curve to Carnegie. 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
4: A flood watch until 11 o'clock tonight. A slight chance of showers and thunderstorms, then mostly cloudy, low 69 degrees. Partly sunny on Tuesday with a high near 83. Sunny Wednesday, high near 87.
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1: Tim McGraw, tickets up for grabs. Not right now. Don't get antsy. I'm going to put out the bat signal right around 5:15. Somebody's going to win a pair of tickets to see Timmy at Blossom Music Center. Sports, music, geography, and science. That's what you get to select from in round one. If you make it to round two, music. No selection. You're getting a music trivia question. Again, don't call now. Just wait till about 5:15 when the bat signal goes out, and we'll kind of go from there. Finishing up, Ask Bloom Daddy, 216-578-1100. Absolute Roofing text line, 21095. I got this one from the 330. Bloom Daddy, I'm not looking forward to the upcoming Brown season, but it seems like you are in a way. Change my mind and get me excited, please. All right, I'm going to start with quarterback. Shador Sanders, I think, has some electric qualities. I want to see this kid rise above all the criticism and all the doubters out there. You got the young receivers, which I'm energized by, Concepcion in Boston. Quinn Shawn coming off the injury at running back. Harold Fannin, see what he can do. Second time around, rebuilt offensive line. I think it's just exciting for me to see who's going to step up, who's going to come into his own. You got some young talent here on offense. And I'm intrigued by that quarterback situation. I'm intrigued by everything I just said there, because I think if some things come together, this team can be exciting. Now, defensively, as I've mentioned, since we got rid of Myles Garrett, sometimes star players can have a negative effect in the locker room. They might play great, but their talent and, dare I say, overwhelming presence, especially if they're not a leader in the locker room, can hold other guys back. And I believe that was Myles Garrett. So I'm excited to see once again who rises up. Excuse me. And becomes the guy. And if others follow suit. As far as coaching, new breath of energy, air in Todd Monken. Look, Kevin Stefanski had the intensity and the personality of a head of lettuce. Same words every damn loss, same results week after week, same penalties week after week. It was like watching a hamster running in a circle on a wheel. Kevin Stefanski was as boring and as bland and just unenergetic as you could possibly get. Now we got a guy with some personality, some oomph, who's been around winners, so I'm excited. Because, I mean, there's so many question marks, but if the answers are found, this could be a fun team to watch, a fun team to root for, and to get excited about in seasons to come. I still don't think we're going to have a 8-9 win season, but if I see progress and I see some young guys come into their own, it's going to get me excited about the years to come. Mo, if you're buying anything of what I just said.
18: Yes, absolutely. I think they are going to be fun to watch. If for no other reason, they are young and they have a very favorable schedule. I think they're going to be in a lot of these games. And I actually think they have a chance to win 8 or 9 games because of that.
1: All right, hit me with a couple more from the Absolute Roofing text line, 21095.
18: Just a quick clarification on the subgenre of country. You know, they text back in and they gave us examples. There's honky tonk, outlaw, pop country, red dirt, and western swing. Never heard of those last two, but there you go.
1: None of that makes sense to me. Say those again.
18: Honky tonk, outlaw, pop country, red dirt, and western swing.
1: It's all the same. Country music just evolves like any other genre out there. Like, I like Morgan Wallen. I do not like what he's done to country music because he's so good and got so popular that everybody tries to emulate him, and it all sounds the same to me anymore. But I think the only subgenre, honestly, that I've ever recognized would be outlaw country, the stuff that really doesn't make the airwaves, that is still pretty good. But I'll still go with 90s country any day of the week. All right, hit me with another one.
18: All right, this one from the 440. Bloom Daddy, if you had to be Carmen Angelo for a day, what would you do in his shoes?
1: Take my Glock, point it. I'm kidding. what would I do in his shoes? Eat. I mean, that's all the guy does, eat. What would I do? If I had to be Carmen Angelo for a day, what would I do? Not ask anybody for anything that I work with. That's what I would do.
18: Yeah, it's not a bad
1: I wouldn't
18: start.
1: Ask anybody for anything. I'd come in with a smile on my face. I wouldn't make one crack or one joke about marinara for blood and taking a leak next to Ron Jeremy. And I mean, you got to understand something. I love the guy, but anybody who's been around Carmen will understand exactly what I'm about to say. You live Groundhog Day over and over and over. Same jokes, same stories, same mannerisms, same everything. It's like you just turn him on. And what was the toy that was real popular? Was it Care Bears? It wasn't the Care Bears. Like, you turned them on, and the damn thing said the same thing. Mm. You know, might have had three phrases, and it's the same three phrases every time you turned them on.
18: Teddy Ruxpin.
1: That's Carmen.
18: Yeah.
1: Teddy Ruxpin. Well, yeah, whatever. Is that not Carmen?
18: It's absolutely to a T. It's Carmen, yes.
1: Yeah. So I would just not tell a joke. I'd say, hey, how you doing today? You need anything? I think people would faint if they heard that. I don't know what I don't know how else to answer that question.
18: Yeah, it's a tough one.
1: Man, I set myself up for this. 216-578-1100, Absolute Roofing text line 21095. Coming up, you've got top headlines. I'm going to give away Tim McGraw tickets. I've got a Bloom Daddy informal survey scheduled for 535. This is going to be a fun one, and I'm going to make you think with your stomach in honor of one Joey Chestnut, who won another mustard belt over the weekend. 66 dogs in 10 minutes. That is disgusting. The Bloom Daddy Show, speaking of disgusting, WTAM 1100.
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4: Possible local flooding and all the victims now identified in a shooting last night in Rittman. It is 5 p.m. I'm Tom Moore. That story and others in less than 60 seconds. First, traffic and weather together.
0: From the Elk & Elk Traffic Center, if you were injured on the job, call the attorneys at Elk & Elk, 1-800-ELK-OHIO. Looks like you're still dealing with a crash that has you stop and go on the turnpike heading east just before I-77. Slow traffic 90 west between Dead Man's Curve and East 22nd. You also have construction delays 77 north, still reduced to one lane between East 30th and I-90. 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
27: 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On our next episode, the man behind Iowa's Freedom Rocks shares his story of why he decided to honor America's veterans. 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
4: Here are three news forecasts from the Mr. Hero, I Crave a Hero Weather Center. Meteorologist Jessica Van Meter is calling for showers to end. Possibility of some thunderstorms this evening, and then patchy fog, overnight low 68. Tomorrow, mostly sunny with a high of 83, and Wednesday mostly sunny with a high of 87 degrees. 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
4: It is 79 degrees at your severe weather station. Thanks to some heavy local rain this afternoon, the National Weather Service did issue flash flood warnings. They're still in effect. The Chagrin River in Lake County, Cuyahoga River in southern Cuyahoga County, all of Erie County and eastern Ottawa County. Meantime, Kelly's Island trying to dry out after it was hit by as much as 17 inches of rain in the last 24 hours. Ohio Attorney General Andy Wilson today put out a statement regarding last night's shooting death of Rittman Police Sergeant Scott Reese, killed in the line of duty. The AG saying Sergeant Reese made the ultimate sacrifice while protecting his community. Rittman resident Ricky Favaza told 3 News he went to the police station today to pay his respects.
8: I mean, it's usually just quiet down here, you know. Everybody knows everybody. That's why everybody's coming up to the police department to, you know, do their well wishes.
4: Sergeant Reese died while dealing with a domestic situation. The suspect also died, along with the suspect's former partner, 43-year-old Christine McWilliams, and her 13-year-old daughter, McKinley McWilliams. The man who did all the shooting, 38-year-old Brandon Fazekas, according to the Wayne County Coroner's Office, apparently shot himself to death. President Trump applauding FIFA's decision to suspend U.S. striker Phalerogun Balogun's one-match ban. While talking from the Oval Office this afternoon, the president said he asked for a review and spoke to someone with FIFA who he said is highly respected.
9: If they wouldn't allow, you know, a top player, maybe the best, maybe among the best players on the team to play, I think it would have had a big stain.
4: Hear the match between Team USA and Belgium tonight at 8 o'clock on Sports Radio 99.1. How about this? You can own a piece of Kentucky Fried Chicken history.
10: A collection of personal Colonel Harlan Sanders memorabilia will be sold at public auction later this month.
12: So we've got his bow tie and his suspenders, and a lot of people asked, did he tie that? No, just because he was putting it on every single day. It is a clip-on bow tie.
10: Auctioneer Bill Menish says the collection also includes handwritten recipes and cooking notes. Also for sale, the historic Claudia Sanders Dinner House in Shelbyville, Kentucky, which served as a KFC headquarters. I'm Paul Miles.
4: 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The Dow Jones closing up 155. S&P closed up 54. NASDAQ up 288. 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
1: Are you ready to ride the lightning of the Bloom Daddy Show? Well, here's your host, the one and only

going to be making somebody really happy coming up in just a little bit because somebody's going to walk away with a pair of Tim McGraw tickets. He's at Blossom. We're going to play some trivia. I'll give away the categories or give you the categories coming up in a little bit, but don't call yet. Wait till I put out the bat signal. The only bat signal that's going out right now is the one for top headlines. Let's do it.

0: bed. 46-year-old woman just sleeping in her bed and gets shot because some idiot by the name of, I got to throw the alleged in there, allegedly, Darius J. Leishman, decides to just start firing a weapon in celebration of the nation's 250th birthday. You can't fire off a couple bottle rockets. You can't throw an M80. You got to pull out a gun. I mean, this lady's just simply sleeping in her bed, and now she's in critical condition. Felonious assault, improperly discharging a firearm at or into a habitation, and I'm sure there's going to be a couple of other charges coming, too. Jump over to baseball. Jose Ramirez looks like he's going to start taking batting practice. That is very, very good because, number one, he's our superstar. Number two, he can carry the team by himself. And number three, offensively, we struggle. We struggle. That hamate bone in his left hand removed on June 16th. His time frame for recovery still unchanged, but he's been hitting off a tee. That is a good thing, and hopefully he is back sooner rather than later. He was leading Major League Baseball with 24 steals at the time of the injury, 10 home runs, 33 RBIs. We need him back. We're only one game back of the White Sox, treading water. That's exactly what we need to do. Angel Martinez, it looks like he's going to come back after the All-Star break. Hopefully when we're fully loaded, we roll. Let's hope. How's the financial outlook for the rest of this year looking? I don't know the answer to that, but Steve Cotton does. He's a financial expert analyst. He's joining me right now. Steve, thanks for being on the show. I've seen a couple of reports out there. Some people still saying possible recession. Some people saying no recession in sight. What are you saying?
1: Well, thanks for having me today. It's great to be with you all. First, let me extend my condolences to the family of that wonderful police officer and that canine. It is a tough job, and we grieve for all the people involved in these kind of crazy situations.
0: It's horrible.
1: To answer your question, inflation has been persistently stubborn, and part of the reason for that is disruption of the supply chains for not only oil and gas from the Middle East, but also fertilizer from the Middle East and Ukraine. Russia has dramatically cut their exports of ammonia by something like 80%. They're a big supplier of ammonia, which goes into fertilizer. Sulfur, they're a big exporter of sulfur. That's been cut because of the war. And so we're seeing some disruption. And when fertilizer is more expensive because of shortages, that raises our food costs and our farmers' costs. So some of that is just structural and temporary and supply chain related. But the thing that's amazing to me is how resilient the American economy is despite all of this.
0: Yeah, Steve, I mean, has it surprised you that basically we've continued to spend despite having a dismal outlook of the financial future of this country? And that's kept the economy growing even as inflation, like you just talked about, has climbed.
1: Well, I don't think we have a dismal outlook. In fact, I think the opposite is true. When you look at the reauthorization of Trump's 2017 tax cuts, which they reauthorized and put in place again last year, and this year people are getting some of the largest tax refunds they've ever gotten. He's expanded that with no tax on tips, no tax on overtime. That helps everybody at the lower end of the economic scale that works paycheck to paycheck. He got through the Congress a $6,000 tax credit for people on Social Security up to a certain income level. And on top of that, we passed last year a $1 trillion defense budget for the first time in history. And Congress is now considering a $1.5 trillion defense budget going forward for fiscal 27. On top of that, you've got $18 to $19 trillion in new foreign investment money flowing into this country. You've got factories being built. You've got energy costs down because we are now outproducing the world. There is a lot behind the growth and the durability of this economy.
0: All right, so with everything you just said, and I'm talking to Steve Cotton, financial strategist, why are U.S. employers still reluctant to hire? Hiring slowed in June. Why are we not seeing more hiring?
1: Well, I think employers are cautious because they don't know what the Federal Reserve is going to do on interest rates. The Federal Reserve was cutting for a while, and then because inflation was sticky and stubborn, They

0: stopped lowering rates. I think this is more of a pause, but they also didn't know how oil prices would fare with the conflict in the Middle East. And I don't think the conflict with Iran is over yet. I think there are more chapters to come on that front, which could be positive or negative. But the U.S. economy is incredibly resilient. And I think the things that President Trump and this administration is putting into place are going to result potentially in the largest peacetime economic expansion in American history. It's that big.
1: All right, last question I have for you. So should we be viewing the economy as glass half full or glass half empty?
0: Oh, I think there's no doubt at all it's glass half full, and it's going to get fuller. There are spotty places in the economy where people are struggling, having a little trouble. Prices are stubbornly high, but the long-term future is very positive, and there is a lot of wind beneath these American economic wings.
1: Steve, always appreciate your time. Thank you.
0: All right, buddy. Thanks for having me.
1: All right. That is financial strategist Steve Cotton. Bad signal going out right now. If you want to win a pair of tickets to see Tim McGraw, you got to play trivia. Your categories today, sports, music, geography, and science. If you make it to the second round, it's going to be music. Call right now. Phone lines are open. 216-578-1100. 216-578-1100. Tim McGraw tickets. Somebody's winning them next. Mike Ross, how's traffic?
2: From the Elk & Elk Traffic Center, if you were injured on the job, call the attorneys at Elk & Elk, 1-800-ELK-OHIO. Looks like you're still dealing with some heavy delays. That's on the Turnpike East before I-77. You're backed up almost to I-71. Got a crash in Lorraine, Route 2 East near I-90. Construction has the left lane blocked, 71 South after West 130th. Also slow 90 West from Dead Man's Curve to East 22nd. 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
4: A flood watch until 11 o'clock tonight. A slight chance of showers and thunderstorms, then mostly cloudy, low 69 degrees. Partly sunny on Tuesday with a high near 83. Sunny Wednesday, high near 87.
5: Hey, it's Blazer. So, did you jump in on Awaken 180's Lose 40 by the 4th? 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Seriously, setting a goal and actually hitting it before July 4th? 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
1: All right, let's give away some Tim McGraw tickets, shall we? Blossom Music Center, July 17th. This is a Friday. It's going to be a great show. We're going to start with Mike in Lakewood, 216-578-1100. Mike, you feeling lucky today?
24: Mike? I hope so.
1: There we go. We got Mike here. Okay. Here. Sports, music, geography, and science. Which one would you like?
24: Geography, science.
1: All right, Movrin, do your thing.
25: Okay, Mike, what is the main gas found in the Earth's atmosphere?
24: Oxygen.
25: Incorrect, Mike. Thank you.
1: It's carbon dioxide or monoxide.
25: Nitrogen.
1: Or nitrogen.
25: Yes.
1: God. 78%. Man, I'm off to a rough start on a Monday, aren't I?
25: Yes.
1: What is it? What's the percentage again?
25: 78%, according to my research.
1: Damn. Yeah. Rick in Bedford, 216-578-1100. Rick, don't lie to me. Did you know the answer to the question?
26: No, I was thinking hydrogen.
1: Okay. I appreciate the honesty, Rick. Okay, what do you have?
26: Let's go music.
25: Music, okay. Right. Rick, what was the only number one hit for Cutting Crew in 1986?
26: I died in your arms tonight.
25: Of course. Yes, that's correct.
1: There we go. Rick advances to round number two. Cutting Crew. Was that their only hit?
25: That's the only song I can name by them. Yeah.
1: All right. Dan and Medina, 216-578-1100. Dan, what would you like? Sports, music, geography, and science.
27: Go sports.
25: Sports. All right. Okay. Who hit 61 home runs in 1961 for the Yankees?
27: Ooh. Mickey Mantle?
1: Nope.
25: I'm sorry,
1: Dan. I believe he finished with 56. It was Roger Maris was 61.
25: Yes, it was.
1: Yeah. Mantle finished with 56 or 54. Okay. Ken in Strongsville, 216-578-1100. Ken, how's your Monday?
28: A very good Bloom Daddy. I had the R there for Roger, but that's all I got.
1: All right. So I take it you're not going question. Sports. You want music,
28: no,
1: or geography,
28: sir.
1: And
28: I go just ahead. Want science. Can I just have that?
1: Okay. Sure.
28: Science.
1: Well, no, you have geography and science. You can't just take science. It's you can get a question in either or.
28: I'll take what I get. Geography and science, please.
1: Okay.
25: Okay, Ken, what is the second largest country in the world by land area?
28: Second largest.
1: Country in the world by land area.
28: Country, Russia.
25: Oh, it's Canada, Ken. Thank you.
1: You know, Canada gets left out of so many things. I feel sorry for him. Actually, I don't. Moose in Akron, 216-578-1100. Moose, I'm going to take a guess here and say you're a large man. That's why your nickname is Moose.
0: Yes, you got that right, Bloom Daddy.
1: All right. Loud and proud, baby. Moose, what would you like here?
0: I'm going to take sports.
25: Sports. Okay, Moose. What former NBA All-Star and Hall of Famer was known by his nickname, the Mailman?
0: Karl Malone.
25: That's correct.
1: There you go, Moose. Moose advances to the next round. Let's go to Tony and Hudson, 216-578-1100. Tony, sports, music, geography, and science.
2: Let's try geography and science.
1: Okay.
25: Tony, what is the atomic number of oxygen?
2: We'll say 3.
25: It's incorrect. I'm sorry, Tony.
1: 8.
25: How'd you know that? Really?
1: I have no idea. Yes. Honest to goodness. I mean, for whatever reason, the number 8 popped in my mind.
25: Yes, it is 8.
1: That's... What the hell is happening here? All right, so we've got Rick and Moose. Mm-hmm. We need one more, and then we can go to round 2. Let's go to Josh in Westlake, 216-578-1100. Josh, how are you today?
3: Good.
1: All right, sports, music, geography, and science.
3: Let's go with geography and science again.
1: All right.
25: Okay, what is the smallest bone in the human body, Josh?
3: That would be the ear bone, the hammer.
25: You are correct, Josh.
1: How about Josh? You were all over that. Tell me you're a ear, nose, and throat doctor, please.
3: I am not, but my kids always have ear infections, so I know what they are.
1: Unfortunately. Okay, so we've got Rick, Moose, and Josh. Let's go back to Rick. Rick, this is really simple here. You don't get to pick. Now it's a music question. But you can answer for the win, or you could pass to Moose and hope it makes it back to you.
2: Let's go for the win.
1: Okay, here we go.
25: Okay, Rick. What 1985 Phil Collins album features the hit song Sussudio?
2: Just seriously?
25: I'm sorry, it's incorrect.
1: Is it? I don't even know if this, I hate Phil Collins, but Into the Air Tonight?
25: It's No Jacket Required.
1: Oh, yeah, that one. All right, let's go to Moose. Moose, you've got a decision to make. You ready?
0: Yes.
1: Answer for the win. If you pass to Josh and he is incorrect, you automatically win without answering a question. And it's music. What would you like to do?
0: I'm going to pass it to Josh. I'm not feeling confident.
1: Hey, it's a big man to admit that. All right, Josh, the pressure's on you. It's a music question. Are you ready?
2: I'm ready.
1: All right, here we go.
25: Okay, Josh, which 1999 song that reached number 4 on the Billboard Hot 100 chart contains the lyrics, "My world's on fire, how about yours?"
2: How about yours? Hey, now you're an all-star.
25: That is correct.
1: What? Are you the fastest Google searcher in history? Josh?
2: I'm not on Google. No Google.
1: Well, congratulations. You just sent Moose down in flames, and you got 2 tickets. Tim McGraw, Blossom Music Center on Friday, July 17th.
2: I can't wait. My wife's already gone. I can meet her there. Great.
1: There you go, buddy. Stay on hold. I appreciate you listening, okay?
2: Will do. Thanks, guys.
1: All right, thank you. Let's keep this ship rolling, okay? I've got a Bloom Daddy informal survey for you. I need 2 people to call right now. This is a fun topic. I'm going to make you think with your stomach. Phone lines are open, 216-578-1100. I need 2 people. That's it. 216-578-1100. I'm not going to tell you what I'm going to ask you. The only hint you have is you got to think with your tummy. Bloom Daddy informal survey next, WTAM 1100.
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25: Good afternoon. I'm Tom Moore. This is the 5:30 report. The only flash flood warning we still have up for the area, it's the one around the Chagrin River. That's until 6:15. Flood watch that was up till 11 o'clock tonight seems to have been taken down by the National Weather Service. The Wayne County Coroner's Office has identified all the people who were shot dead last night in a domestic situation in Rittman. It has already been reported that Rittman Police Sergeant Scott Reese, a 10-year veteran of the police department, was shot and killed. Also shot and killed, 43-year-old Christine McWilliams, her 13-year-old daughter McKinley McWilliams. The suspected gunman, 38-year-old Brandon Fazekas, shot and killed himself, according to the coroner's office. Fazekas also shot and wounded four police officers and a canine officer. Rittman resident Nicholas Hamilton lives nearby, told 3 News.
29: We saw probably 30 unmarked cars drive by. We saw the tactical unit come in, I think 2 different SWAT units.
25: Governor Mike DeWine has ordered flags in Wayne County and state office buildings to be lowered to half staff in memory of Sergeant Reese. Gas Buddy saying the average price of regular in Cleveland dropped 18.9 cents per gallon in the last week. The average now 3.68. The price of a gallon of regular in Cleveland, 56.3 cents lower than a month ago, 79 cents higher than a year ago. Prosecutors in Utah trying to make their case against the man accused of murdering Charlie Kirk as Kirk's widow looks on. The team of prosecutors aim to convince the judge that they've got enough evidence to try Tyler Robinson and go for the death penalty. President Trump applauding FIFA's decision to suspend U.S. striker Falarin Balogun's one-match ban. While talking from the Oval Office today, the president said he asked for a review and spoke to someone he said is highly respected. You can hear Team USA take on Belgium tonight, 8 o'clock on Sports Radio 99.1. 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
30: 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Still dealing with a crash, Route 2 East near I-90 in Lorain. You have an accident taking out the left lane on the turnpike east approaching I-77. That has stop-and-go traffic back almost to I-71. Also, construction slowing things down for you, 77 North between East 30th and I-90. 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
25: Your 3 News weather forecast. The flood watch has been taken down by the National Weather Service. It'll be mostly cloudy tonight with a slight chance of rain down to 69. Partly sunny tomorrow with a high of 83. And on Wednesday, mostly sunny, high of 86. Right now, 79 at your severe weather station. 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
9: There was a wealthy man in Palm Beach who was offering young girls a way to make money. That man was Jeffrey Epstein, and he had set up a system designed to bring him underage girls. Local police and the federal government would investigate and, by their count, find dozens of victims. Epstein would become one of the world's most infamous predators, a man who could have faced decades in prison but served just 13 months in his own wing of a county jail.
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15: New York, Palm Beach, New Mexico, Paris, Virgin Islands, and each one of those residences is an alleged crime scene.
9: 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Truth and Lies, Jeffrey Epstein.
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1: In honor of the 250th celebration of this great country, in honor of Joey Chestnut winning an 18th mustard belt, he won the Nathan's Hot Dog Eating Contest again. 66 dogs in 10 minutes. In honor of all that, here's your Bloom Daddy informal survey. And I'm going to start in Las Vegas and talk to Brad. First of all, Brad, what's the temperature in Vegas?
17: Oh, it's hot today. It's about, I think, 105.
1: But that's not a muggy hot like we get back here in Cleveland, right? It's a crisp hotness, correct?
17: Well, it's a crisp, burning hot.
1: It's still hot. Yeah,
17: definitely dry, though. Tolerable.
1: All right, so in honor of what Joey Chestnut did over the weekend, what is the most food you've ever eaten in one sitting, Brad? And I'm not talking about a competition, just can you think of a time where you put down an ungodly amount of food at any age in your life?
17: Ooh, had to be high school working out, and it would be the In-N-Out run, and it would be two double-doubles, two cheeseburgers, and a backup fries.
1: How's your cholesterol these days?
17: Much better than then.
1: Man, those were the good old days, too. I mean, you're 19 years old or 17 or 21. You're working out all the time, and you could eat all that crap and not worry about gaining a pound.
17: Absolutely. You compare it to being 60 now, and that's a world of difference.
1: So go over that again. How much did you eat?
17: We do two double-doubles, two cheeseburgers, backup fry, and who knows, maybe a Diet Coke to wash it down just for insurance.
1: And how old were you?
17: Oh, that was like 17, 18.
1: Yeah, the good old days. All right, Brad, try to stay cool out there in Vegas. Thank you. Let's go to Bob in Broadview, 216-578-1100. All right, Bob, Bloom Daddy informal survey. What's the most food you've ever eaten in one sitting?
0: Easily, when I was at a Guardians game a few years ago, Dollar Dog Night. Hate to say it, $20 dogs that night.
1: You ate 20 hot dogs?
0: Yes, I did. Horrible mistake.
1: Well, what number did you get to when you realized you made a mistake?
0: Oh, I would probably say probably 15. I'll start, I didn't eat that day, you know.
1: And you still put down five more after that, after you knew you made a mistake.
0: I'll be very honest. I was going for another soda. Heard one of the attendants call out, like, last call for dogs. I panicked and got five.
1: Oh, my God.
0: I'm like, I got to go for it.
1: How did you feel when you got home?
0: Terrible. Terrible. Oh. The next day was even worse. I had to coach baseball the next day. It was not a great day at that field.
1: Now, Bob, I gotta ask you, are you a big guy, small guy? I mean, how do you hold that many dogs?
0: I'm a big guy, 6'4", 6'5".
1: Okay.
0: Let's just say I've been working out a whole lot more after that one. I don't know how Joey Chestnut does it.
1: All right, Bob, thanks for that story. Appreciate it, man. Let's go to Phil in Strongsville, 216-578-1100. Phil, can you top that?
3: I can't top 25 hot dogs. No way. And I can't. Right. And I remember, but I can tell you, I remember when I was a teenager, I'm growing up out on the farm in Indiana, and I ate 13 ears of corn in one sitting, and I thought I was a big dude that time. 13 ears of corn.
1: It's a lot of corn. That's probably a lot of salt and butter, too, because there's nothing better than corn right off the stalk with salt and hot butter on it.
3: Yeah. Yeah. And being a farm kid, just going out picking the corn and doing that all day. And then my mom said, here, and boiled a whole bunch of it. And we just sat and ate. I had 13. Let's just say the following day, things ran very smoothly. Let's just say that.
1: Oh, that's a lot of starch, dude. That is a lot of starch. All right.
3: Yeah.
1: Phil, thank you, man. Thank you. You know, I was thinking about this when I thought about doing this Bloom Daddy informal survey. And the phone lines are open, 216-578-1100. You can also send a text, absolutely free text line, 21095. I was thinking about this, like, what's the most food I've ever eaten? And I don't know if this is it or not, but I do remember distinctly. I was playing in a 40 and over adult baseball league. I think I was 40 or 41. I was in real good shape at that point in time. And I knew we were going afterwards to eat some wings at a place that's the best wings I've ever eaten in my life. And this is just outside of Pittsburgh. So we go to play. It's 90 degrees. Thought we were only playing one. We end up having a doubleheader. Second one goes into extra innings. I got to the field at 11 a.m. with my buddy. We did not leave the field until, I think, 5:30. Starving. we shoot right to this wing joint right before they close. We ordered three buckets, and I think they had 30 wings in each bucket. So you're talking 90 wings, and these are meaty wings. Started pounding the beers, and I can remember hitting a point where the word regret just kept flashing in my mind. And I didn't care. I did not care. I was kind of like Bob when he was eating those hot dogs. Like, you don't care. You know you're making a mistake. Don't care. Tastes so good. You were so hungry. And I remember the drive home. I'm not going to get too descriptive, but we stopped twice to upchuck. It was just too much. It was system overload. You go that long in that kind of heat, playing baseball with nothing in your stomach, and it did not react well. But while it was going down, it's pretty enjoyable. Mov, what about you? What's the most you've ever eaten in one sitting?
25: There's a couple of examples that come to mind. One time I had 20 crunchy tacos from Taco Bell just to see if I could do that when I was 18.
1: Did you do it?
25: I did, yeah. It took me 44 minutes, but I did it, yes. One time I was making, I was grilling lamb hamburgers. You know, I made some lamb burgers, and they were huge. They were so big, but I got to tell you, they were so good. I had four of them, and that was so much meat. I did not do anything for about 16 hours after that. Could barely
1: move. That sounds so, I can't eat lamb. That is, as soon as you said lamb hamburgers, I almost vomited here.
25: No.
1: You know, just listening to you in the studio.
25: Just great.
1: How many did you eat?
25: I had four of them, but they were very, very big, and they were so good. I didn't want them to go to waste. You know, I had all that meat. I was like, let me just keep grilling these up and keep eating them. But yeah, I didn't.
1: Good. All right, let's go to Frank in Akron, 216-578-1100. Frank, in honor of Joey Chestnut, 66 dogs in 10 minutes on Saturday. What's the most you've ever eaten in one sitting?
2: Okay, when I was 17, still living at home, my mom was a working mom, so she wouldn't have time to cook dinner. I had two other brothers. So she would say, order you guys some pizzas, you know, and she would give me money to buy the pizzas. So I would order a large pizza for my other two brothers and a large pizza for myself. And then I would order a small pizza. So I would eat the small pizza on the way home from picking up the pizza. Then when I got home, I would eat the large pizza on top of that.
1: You had a scheme going, buddy.
2: Yeah. I got a small pizza for the road. Yeah.
1: That's fantastic. Yeah.
2: And then you sit there. The way home, they got home, ate the large. Yep.
1: Yeah, and then you sit there miserable for the next 2 hours.
2: Not really. I was 17, man. Yeah.
1: Okay.
2: I had no problem doing that.
1: Yeah, at 17, you could do that stuff. You really could. Digestive system of Superman. All right, Frank, thank you. I don't even want to ask Ross, but I have to as we go into traffic.
14: Yeah, you do.
1: Mike, what's the most you've ever eaten in one sitting?
14: That's easy. Me and my wife and my in-laws used to go to Bumpers in Willoughby. I think that's what it's called. Anyway, all you can eat crab. It was like $40, and they'd bring it out a pound at a time. Sat there and went through 7.5 of those, man. I couldn't stop. It was so good. I felt awful afterwards. Like, I really just wanted to crawl back to the car and throw up.
1: Did they look at you at any point and say, all right, listen, dude, this is the last plate?
14: No, man. Honestly, there were other people there. Like, a lot of the locals go in there, and they... Mm-hmm. I mean, I was, like, on the low end. Some of these people put me to shame. They had 10, 12 plates next to them, empty plates. I don't know how they did it.
1: Oh, man. You know, to be young again. Hell, you probably just did that last week.
14: Yeah.
1: All right, give us the traffic, and then we're going to get some weather.
30: 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Got some construction still closing the left lane, 71 south after West 130th. Slow traffic 90 west from Superior to I-77. Also dealing with that crash blocking the left lane on the turnpike east approaching I-77. That has stop-and-go traffic back to I-71. 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
4: Slight chance of showers and thunderstorms, then mostly cloudy, low 69 degrees. Partly sunny on Tuesday with a high near 83. Sunny Wednesday, high near 87.
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43: Daphne Caruana Galizia was a Maltese investigative journalist and blogger who spent her life fighting for truth, justice, and decency in a country overrun by corruption. 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
1: Coming up at the 6 o'clock hour, prosecutors began presenting evidence against Charlie Kirk's alleged assassin. We're going to go live to L.A. Royal Oaks, ABC News legal analyst, fill us in on what transpired today. I'm going to be talking to Chris Noga, former chief of police of Twinsburg, Bloom Daddy Show law enforcement expert, about the death of the Rittman police officer on Sunday and just the ramifications and reverberations of that. Jim Renacci is going to comment on how nearly half of Americans don't know what America 250 is celebrating, which is mind-boggling. But anyway, and I'm going to tell you about a movie I watched last night, but I'm going to save it. I'm not going to tell you which movie. It was fantastic. I mean, scale of 1 to 10, 9, maybe even a 9.5. And it's a historical movie. I'll explain coming up in the 6 o'clock hour. Right now, though, Bloom Daddy Informal Survey in honor of Joey Chestnut putting down 66 dogs in 10 minutes, winning the Nathan's Hot Dog Eating Contest once again. My Bloom Daddy Informal Survey question to you was, or is, what's the most amount of food you put down in one sitting? Phone lines have blown up. I'll go back to them. But also the text line has blown up. Absolute Roofing text line 21095. David, what do we have?
2: This from the 216. Bloom Daddy, in my younger years, I remember going to Denny's after the bars closed. I ordered a Grand Slam breakfast, a meatloaf dinner, and a piece of chocolate cake for dessert. Ate it all, paid for it later that day.
1: Wow. Wow. That ranks right up there. When I was went to a concert in Washington, PA, I was hammered. And my buddy's wife driving us back, she was the designated driver, and we stopped at a Denny's at 3 a.m, and I ordered the senior tilapia. Possibly one of the worst decisions I've ever made in my entire life. To this day, I have no idea why, other than I was hammered. And I just remember they brought out a side of rice, and I stuck my fork in it, and when I went to put it to my mouth, the entire clump of rice came up with the fork. And I ate it without any remorse until the next day. All right, next one.
2: From the 330, four big bowls of chili with cheese and crackers. Miserable.
1: It sounds like a great idea while you're doing it.
2: Yes.
1: And you're halfway through it, and you're like, oh, this is so good. And then you do hit that point where your mind says, hey, tap the brakes. And if you ignore that, you're in for it. Hit me with another one.
2: This one coming in from Jeff. One time driving through Texas, I went to the big Texan Steak Ranch and Brewery in Amarillo. I tried the legendary 72-ounce steak challenge, fell about 10 bites short. Wow.
1: That would be depressing. Because you go through that pain and misery, and you know the pain and misery that's coming, and you're 10 bites short. But 10 bites is a lot in reality. All right. Do we have another one we want to hit, or you want me to go to the phone lines?
2: I got one more here from Mike. Okay. It says, I only weigh 130 pounds, but I've polished off a 20-pack of soft tacos from Taco Bell once, as well as the famous $10 dinner box from McDonald's.
1: Those are the dangerous dudes. It's kind of like the quiet guy in the bar. You know, everybody fears the loudmouth. It's the quiet guy. It's that 135-pound rail of a guy that can go and eat a side of beef by himself. And you go, where's it go? And it goes. That's for sure. Brennan in Doylestown, 216-578-1100. Brennan, what do you have for me?
3: Well, back in my day, when we went go through football practice, living out near the original Quaker Steak and Lube, they would have a all-you-can-eat wings for $13.99 one week or one night of the week, and then another night they'd have 10-cent wing night. So the all-you-can-eat night, one night, we went out and I ate 92 wings, and halfway through, they weren't bringing them out quick enough to us, so we ordered a pizza and had two slices of pizza in the middle of all that.
1: Ugh, and how'd you feel the next day?
3: I don't remember, but I'm thinking it was probably fine, and I wasn't even, we got to school the next day, and somebody had 102, and I was in awe and wanted to go back and try to beat it, but never made it.
1: That's impressive. It's impressive, Brennan. Thank you. I can remember Kent State University, one of my roommates, Derek Foley, lives in Madison, as a matter of fact. He put down, I think, 76 wings. Now, that was back when the wings were a little smaller, though. But 76. And I'm pretty sure that, you know, There was eight of us that lived in that house at Kent State, and I'm pretty sure he was occupying the bathroom, one of the bathrooms, for most of the day, the next day. Bill in Indiana, 216-578-1100. Bill, hit me.
4: Hey, yes, I'm originally from Maryland, where we used to go to the Knights of Columbus for the 4th of July crab feast, you know, big seafood country.
1: Okay.
4: And my brother and I might have everybody beat except your recent caller, Brandon, with the 97 wings. So at this 4th of July celebration, my brother and I each ate two cheeseburgers to warm up. Then we each ate two whole barbecue chickens, 9 ears of corn, a dozen blue crabs steamed, and a gallon of beer. That's each of us.
1: Okay, why?
4: Well, it was just what brothers do. It was a, you know, sort of a, just a brotherly competition.
1: Oh, man, Bill, that's a lot.
4: Neither one of us could eat or drink the next bite. It was a tie.
1: Oh, I'll bet. That's a great story, Bill. Thank you. Let's go to Tony in North Royalton. Tony, I got about a minute. It's all yours, buddy. Go ahead.
5: So, Bloom Daddy, obviously you know that I am a professional roving restaurant reporter, so I've been doing this for 15 years. I started, it was 130 pounds. Fast forward, I am now 165. Thank God for yoga and swimming. I'd be 210. I met Kobayashi, and I got to tell you, he's a little guy. I met him on the Big Chuck and Little John show many years ago. This guy's 4 foot something. The problem with these guys, though, now is now you have jaw issues. You have arthritis. Who in the hell would want to do this job again? I have a glamorous job, but you got to watch what you do. And luckily, I'm not on Lipitor. Always a pleasure to talk to you. Talk to you.
1: Thank you, Tony. Appreciate it. 216-578-1100. Top headlines coming up. Going live to L.A. Royal Oaks, ABC News legal analyst, breaking down what prosecutors presented today as far as evidence against Charlie Kirk's alleged assassin. The Bloom Daddy Show, WTAM, 1100.
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8: Flags at half staff for a police officer shot dead in the line of duty. It is 6 o'clock. I'm Tom Moore. That story and others coming up in less than 60 seconds. First, we've got a look at traffic and weather together.
9: From the Elk and Elk Traffic Center, if you were injured on the job, call the attorneys at Elk and Elk, 1-800-ELK-OHIO. Got a couple of accidents reported. Big Creek Parkway at Valley Parkway, a wreck opportunity corridor west at East 55th Street. You also have the left lane blocked because of a crash on the turnpike east before I-77 that has traffic stop and go back to almost I-71. 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
8: All righty, you've got a little problem there with our weather situation. There we are. Now, meteorologist Jessica Van Meter with 3 News Weather.
11: Some good downpours possible through the early evening hours, and then we will start to dry out tonight. We do stay very muggy with some fog possible and temperatures close to 70 degrees. Tuesday is going to be a drier day overall, a mix of sun and clouds, and just a slim chance for a stray shower. Temperatures top out in the lower 80s.
8: It is 78 degrees at your severe weather station. Governor Mike DeWine has ordered flags to be flown at half staff in Wayne County and a number of state office buildings around Ohio in memory of Rittman Police Sergeant Scott Reese. Sergeant Reese, one of 4 people who died last night in a domestic situation. Nicholas Hamilton lives nearby. He told 3 News there were a lot of ambulances on the scene last night.
12: There were at least one ambulance I saw on standby. We saw probably 10 or 15 more roll in. We're kind of in shock watching it happen. You don't see something like that happen in a small town.
8: The suspect, 38-year-old Brandon Fazekas, determined to have died by suicide. He also shot and killed his former partner, 43-year-old Christine McWilliams, and her 13-year-old daughter, McKinley. 4 other police officers shot and wounded, along with a police canine. Charlie Kirk's widow, Erica, and his parents attending a court hearing this week for the first time of the suspect accused of killing Kirk. Prosecutors aim to convince a judge they have enough evidence to try Tyler Robinson and go for the death penalty. ABC's Alex Stone reports this is almost like a mini trial.
13: There will be testimony. There will be evidence. It could go for a week. It may not go that long. That prosecutors show they have enough evidence to take this to trial, but it is a low bar. They only have to show probable cause, not proof beyond a reasonable doubt. So they have to show the judge that they've got enough to show that it could have been Tyler Robinson, and then the judge will decide if they do, in fact, head to trial.
8: A man accused of planting pipe bombs near the U.S. Capitol on the eve of the January 6, 2021 riots, not covered by President Trump's mass pardons. A federal judge ruled today that the clemency order was expressly limited to those convicted of actions directly related to the Capitol attack and doesn't apply to the suspect, Brian Cole Jr.
14: Attorneys for Cole argued he was covered by a pardon from President Trump of January 6th defendants, writing in a court filing, Cole's actions were linked to the events of January 6th and should be dismissed. But Judge Amir Ali rejected the motion, concluding the president's pardons were limited to individuals convicted of offenses. Cole was arrested last year, nearly 5 years after the pipe bombs were discovered. At the White House, Jared Halpern, Fox News.
8: President Trump applauding FIFA's decision to suspend U.S. striker Valeron Balogun's one-match ban. While talking from the Oval Office today, the president said he asked for a review and spoke to someone he said is highly respected.
15: If they wouldn't allow, you know, a top player, maybe the best, maybe among the best players on the team, to play, I think it would have had a big stain.
8: WTAM Money Matters brought to you by Mortosh Financial. The Dow Jones closing up 155. S&P closed up 54. The NASDAQ closed up 288. 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
16: 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Guardians trail the White Sox by a game in the division. And at the World Cup, the U.S. meets Belgium tonight in the round of 16. It's an 8 o'clock kickoff. 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

0: Trellecker's widow attended. This is the first time she'd faced the defendant, Tyler Robinson, in court. The parents of Charlie Kirk, Robert and Catherine Kirk, attended. Some of the family members walked out during some of the more graphic testimony. One of the officers described the hearing was shot and the chaotic aftermath. So very little doubt that, that Robinson is going to be forced to stand trial. But in addition, the prosecution down the road wants the death penalty because he endangered the lives of others in addition to his target.
1: Is it going to be difficult getting the death penalty, or do you think this is pretty open and shut?
0: Well, you know, it's tough. Every state has different rules in terms of what kicks something from just murder one to capital punishment. Some states say, well, you have to kill multiple people. Some states you have to kill a police officer or a witness. One of the criteria in Utah is you put other folks in danger. Now, the defense is going to say, oh, well, he just one very expertly targeted shot. He didn't put anybody else at risk. But you can bet prosecution is going to put on evidence that from a high-powered rifle, you don't know what a bullet's going to do. It could go through something or somebody. There could be a panic, and so they will argue that he put a lot of people at risk. He wasn't just there to shoot Charlie Kirk.
1: Royal, how long is this going to last, and what do you think will be the next step in all this as far as tomorrow goes?
0: Yeah, the judge says 5 days, so today's the kickoff. Presumably it'll finish up on Friday. He could be off by a day or two. But at the conclusion of the hearing, the judge will probably, from the bench, announce, yes, I'm binding this person over to trial. Perhaps the judge will say, I'll issue a written decision soon. Bottom line, though, is that we're likely to have a trial, not necessarily in 2 or 3 months, because the defense will probably say, Your Honor, we don't want to be rushed here. The penalty's on the table. So you could see a trial maybe a year down the road.
1: Talking to Royal Oaks, ABC News legal analyst, live in L.A. right now. I watch all these crime stories on TV. It's always the video evidence. It's surveillance evidence. It's some convenience store camera, Royal, that catches a car going by that they trace back. And that's the same thing that's going to play out here, is it not? As far as video evidence on campus showing him all over the place.
0: Right, exactly. There's surveillance camera evidence that is going to be presented. Probably the most powerful evidence, though, will simply be the eyewitnesses that will describe what happened and the DNA connection between the shooter and the rifle. Plus, of course, as I mentioned, the fact that the alleged shooter allegedly left behind electronic and written statements. His partner presumably will confirm that this was his plan. So it's quite a tsunami of evidence they have against him.
1: Royal, thanks for the time.
0: You bet, thanks.
1: All right, Royal Oaks, ABC News legal analyst, live in Los Angeles. The evidence is overwhelming against Tyler James Robinson, and this is a perfect example of why I do believe in the death penalty. For people like him, I mean, you commit a heinous act like this in front of people without regard for anybody else's safety, and it's an open and shut case. Goodbye. Send a message. Get him out of here. The problem with it is they sit 10, 15, 20 years on death row. You talk about a process that should be expedited. We talk about becoming a legal American citizen. Let's expedite the system. Let's make it easier. Let's make it easier to put the Tyler Robinsons to sleep. Quit with all the other bullcrap. Just put them to sleep. Another hard story out there to talk about is what's going on with the Rittman Police Department. The officer killed last night in a shooting in Wayne County, Sergeant Scott Rice. Terrible story. Horrible story. The whole way around, officers responding to a 911 call on Sunday, a reported break-in, shots fired, and they came under fire as soon as they arrived. The suspected shooter found dead inside the home along with two victims. They think it was the suspect's ex-partner and her 13-year-old child. You wonder what just goes through somebody's mind at that point to think that that's the way to go out. And then you think of the officers responding and what they come under as far as the fire they come under and everything else. Chris Noga, former chief of police of Twinsburg, Bloom Daddy Show, law enforcement expert. He's going to comment on this situation because he had a situation like this in Twinsburg back in 2008. He's right around the corner, but right now, here's Mike Ross with your traffic, then weather.
2: 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Looks like you're still dealing with that accident opportunity corridor at East 55th. You have a crash reported Big Creek Parkway at Valley Parkway, and you're stop and go from an earlier crash on the Turnpike East approaching I-77.

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2: Slight chance of showers and thunderstorms, then mostly cloudy, low 69 degrees. Partly sunny on Tuesday with a high near 83. Sunny Wednesday, high near 87.
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4: Jump over to the Rittman Police Department. Terrible loss, terrible story. Over the weekend, the Rittman Police Department officer killed in the line of duty. This was a Sunday night shooting in Wayne County. I want to bring on Chris Nogan now, former chief of police of Twinsburg, Bloom Daddy Show law enforcement expert. Chris, what are the individuals in that Rittman Police Department dealing with right now? Because you dealt with a similar scenario in Twinsburg back in 2008.
20: Yeah, good afternoon, Bloom Daddy. And while I always love talking with you, it's kind of tough under these circumstances. But first, my condolences to Chief Bob Shows, the men and women of the Rittman Police Department, and the family of Scott Reese, who was killed in the line of duty. This is every chief's nightmare. We know that it can happen, and we always pray hard that it never does. The Rittman Police Department is beginning a long journey today, a journey to whatever their new normal is going to be. No one knows what that is right now, and it's not an overnight journey, but the Rittman Police Department is profoundly different today than they were yesterday. And yes, sadly, I speak from firsthand experience. On July 13, 2008, almost 18 years ago this month, my friend and colleague, K-9 officer Josh McTerrion, was shot and killed while conducting a traffic stop on a suspected drunk driver. Josh was 34 years old. He'd been with us in Twinsburg for 11 years. And we actually started out in the Twinsburg Police Department a week apart from each other in early 1997. Because of the size of our department, not only did I lose an officer on my watch, but a good friend was violently taken. And I won't diminish the effect the line of duty death has on a chief in a large department, but I think it cuts deeper when you know the officer personally. You know his family, you've worked shifts with him or her, and you've socialized off duty.
4: This is Sergeant Scott Reese that was killed in the line of duty over the weekend. He joined the Rittman Police Department as a full-time officer in 2018. He was part-time before that. Before that, he served at the Wayne County Sheriff's Office, also worked for the Sugar Grove Police Department from March of 95 through February of 2002. And it was a reported call of a break-in, shots fired. Obviously, he knew he was going into a dangerous situation. Nobody expects that. But where does the police department, where does the policing community go from here in this situation?
20: Well, I've met Chief Bob Shows, and he's an experienced chief and a great man. And this is the most difficult test of leadership any chief can face. The department has to grieve for their loss. It's a very present reminder of the dangers of the job and that it can happen anytime, any place. You know, thankfully, the community is already actively supporting the officers, and that's going to help greatly. I believe there's a planned candlelight vigil tonight in Rittman at their station. Which will help the officers start that grieving process. And they're going to process through the five stages of grief: denial, anger, bargaining, depression, and finally acceptance. The city needs to be mindful of this, as all involved will need care even if they say they don't. You know, the days of suck it up and deal it with yourself are long gone from law enforcement, and we can't keep losing officers to, you know, not being able to have the support they need to deal with a situation like this.
4: Talking to Chris Noga, former chief of police at Twinsburg, Bloom Daddy Show law enforcement expert. The people in charge, Rittman, chief, everybody else, they're going to put on the strong face like you talked about. But deep down, they're dying inside too. You actually took a leave of absence because of what you had to deal with back in 2008, did you not?
20: Yeah. You know, I've never really discussed this publicly, but I strongly feel encouraged to do so. You know, after everything that happened, being the chief, you're the leader, you're the guy that everybody looks to for support and keep moving along. And I continue to ignore the effect that Josh's death had on me for 7 years. I knew I was in a bad way, but I also knew I needed to be the rock for everyone else. So I ignored the signs until I couldn't anymore. My mental health was so poor, I thought I couldn't make good decisions. So I took a 5-week voluntary leave of absence in the spring of 2016. And man, I wasn't sure if I wanted to, let alone could return to serving the community I loved. But you know what? I sought out professional help. And during my treatment, I realized I also knew I didn't want to retire because I couldn't deal with the stress. So I committed to make the changes I needed to improve my mental health. You know, I voluntarily submitted to it for a fitness for duty exam, the results which allowed me to come back to duty for another 5 years until I retired. So the lesson is that even the guy at the top needs to take care of himself after a critical incident or exposure to trauma like this. It's the only way the department can move towards that new normal I talked about and find that closure that they're eventually going to come to.
4: The Sunday night shooting, the suspected shooter was found dead inside the home. They're thinking it was the boyfriend of the woman found dead and her 13-year-old child. I just can't even fathom this scene. During that exchange of gunfire, that's when Sergeant Scott Reese was killed in the line of duty. You also had Officer K-9 Vic shot during the incident, remains in serious condition. You know, everybody knows policing is a dangerous job. Some of the worst calls, and you can attest to this, domestic calls, or calls that you don't think are anything, and they quickly spiral out of control. And this is just another reminder, Chris, of just how dangerous this profession is and how dangerous people are out there when they're not in the right state of mind.
20: Yeah, and you know, that, like you said, it looks like it's a domestic situation, and those are, you know, those are some of the most dangerous calls that police officers can go on because of the heightened emotionality of the people involved. And, you know, you can prepare and you can prepare and prepare, but, you know, days like these do happen, thankfully not all the time. But, you know, again, you have a family without a father or a husband, you know, a department without a sergeant, a leader, and, you know, a lot of long time to pick up the pieces and try to move forward to get through this.
4: What's the best advice you could give to the Rittman Police Department right now?
20: Grieve. You need to do it. You need to get through the process of the next few days. You need to grieve. You need to seek out that professional help. It's not a weakness. It's a strength. And you know, hopefully by doing so, you can preserve your career like I preserved mine when I finally realized that, you know, even the guy at the top needs to reach out for help.
4: It's great advice. Chris, thanks for the time today.
20: You got it, my friend.
4: All right. Chris Noga, former chief of police at Twinsburg, Bloom Daddy Show law enforcement expert.
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26: Good evening. I'm Tom Moore. This is the 630 Report. Your 3 News forecast, a chance of thunderstorms this evening, then patchy fog, overnight low 66, partly sunny tomorrow, getting up to 82, Wednesday mostly sunny, Wednesday's high 86. 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
26: It is 78 degrees at your severe weather station. The Rittman police officer shot dead in the line of duty last night was Sergeant Scott Reese, a 10-year veteran of the Rittman police force and a former Wayne County deputy. The suspect found dead from suicide in a house along with the suspect's former partner, 43-year-old Christine McWilliams, and her daughter, 13-year-old McKinley William McWilliams. The Ohio State Highway Patrol says 18 people died over the holiday weekend in 18 traffic crashes, two of the fatalities in Cuyahoga County. Three of the crashes involved people not wearing seatbelts and three motorcyclists who didn't wear helmets. One of the biggest matches ever for the U.S. men's soccer team quickly approaching, the Stars and Stripes looking to advance the World Cup quarterfinals for the first time since 2002 as they take on Belgium. Kickoff 8 p.m. here at on Sports Radio 99.1. President Trump says the U.S. will either make a deal with Iran or they'll finish the job. While speaking from the Oval Office today, the president said it won't be tough to finish the job, but he says he'd rather make a deal. The Dow Jones Industrials closed at a record high to start the week on Wall Street, topping 53,000 for the first time ever to end today's session. Meantime, Dell shares jumped 4% after President Trump promoted its computers after ringing the opening bell of the stock market from the Oval Office. I'm Tom Moore. 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
6: Hey there, I'm Jason Alexander, and this is my dear friend, Peter Tilden.
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1: Nationwide poll, Cato Institute, found that only 53% of respondents could correctly identify the adoption of the Declaration of Independence as the historical event marked by July 4th. 58% of all those surveyed did not know the main purpose of the U.S. Constitution. 52% of Gen Z don't know what country from which the American colonies declared their independence. 50% of Gen Z don't know that the federal government has three separate branches. 34% of Gen Z cannot identify George Washington as the first president. Jim Renacci, former congressman, Bloom Daddy Show political analyst. Jim, what's your take on these numbers? Pretty somber.
2: Well, Bloom Daddy, again, thanks for having me. One of the biggest problems I've said all along in elections is half the people don't know who they're voting for. They don't know who we voted for. They don't even know how the country was founded or formed. And that's a real problem. And Gen Zs, again, I don't blame them. We got to blame our education system. We got to get the cell phones away and the teachers boosting civic knowledge. And here's the big thing. Without civil knowledge, I don't know how we can self-govern. I mean, you don't have to agree on politics, but you should understand how your government works before you cast a vote.
1: You know, when you take a look at these numbers, Jim, what's this mean for that voting bloc? Does it mean that they don't know what's going on? Does it just mean that their attention spans are very short, and who cares if they don't remember history from 250 years ago or, 100 years ago? They're on the now, because this is the first generation. Gen Z is that first generation that grew up with the internet and cell phones. They are the generation of technology. So what's it all mean?
2: Well, the real question, Bloom Daddy, is whether we're teaching young people how to distinguish important information like civic information from the endless entertainment and social media that they have in front of them all the time. It is definitely a problem. Gen Zs are going to be the largest voting bloc over the next decade, and they're the ones who are going to be deciding the direction of our country, yet many of them are not being given that information, I believe, in high school civics classes. And again, you can't be a solid voter without understanding how the things work, how the Constitution was formed, what the meaning of the Constitution is. So it's going to be a very, very big problem as they become a larger and larger voting bloc. And yet they'll also be the ones deciding who our presidents are, who our senators are, who our members of Congress are. So it's a real problem. And that's why I think we really have to look at our education system. And it can't just blame education, parents as well. Parents have a responsibility. Schools have a responsibility. Communities have a responsibility. Civic education has received less emphasis in many places over the past years. And perhaps it's time to renew the focus on teaching, not just history, but really how our constitutional republic actually functions.
1: Talking to former Congressman Jim Renacci, Bloom Daddy Show political analyst. I've got two Gen Zers, and when I saw these numbers over the weekend, I asked my 26-year-old, I said, you guys are known as digital natives, meaning they've never known a world without the internet or smartphones. I said, you guys have had access at your fingers to every stat, every fact and figure from the past. You should be more educated than any generation. And my son had an interesting response to me. He goes, you would think that, but we don't develop our long-term memory. He goes, Dad, we go to the phone, we find what we need, we move on. We don't digest it. He goes, we digest a lot, but it never sinks in because we're just inundated with new stuff constantly. He said, therefore, a lot of the stuff that we look up, or if we want to go see something, it's not in our memory bank long term. Does that make sense, Jim?
2: Well, of course it does. And it's part of the problem with AI and the growth of AI in our country is that people are not going to have to decide what 4 plus 4 is anymore. They're going to go to their smartphone and put 4 plus 4 in, and I'm exaggerating when I use a simple number like that. But again, it's everything. It's going to be everything in the future. Our kids will not have the ability to absorb these things in the brain because they're going to absorb how to run the smartphone or whatever the next data, whatever the next data thing is that we have in our hands, because there'll probably be something smaller, more powerful that can get you every piece of information within seconds, so you really don't have to remember anything. And that's going to be a serious problem when it comes to our constitutional republic, because people aren't going to remember how we got here. They're only going to remember where we're going.
1: You beat me to the punch. You brought up the education system. What does it say about our education system, though, too? Because I'll tell you what, I've asked my kids. They've come to me over the years. Hey, Dad, tell me about World War II. Hey, Dad, tell me about Vietnam. And I'm like, what do you guys learn in history? And my two oldest, who had a certain teacher at their high school, said, you know what we learn? Handouts. Every day, just a handout. Fill in. Doesn't really teach. My youngest one, you know, I'm sitting there tutoring him on D-Day, and thankfully he asks and he's interested. But I'm appalled. Now, I can only speak for my kids' school. I'm appalled at what they weren't taught in history class.
2: Well, again, I would agree with you. But remember,
1: and governments.
2: Civics.
1: Yeah,
2: absolutely. But parents have a responsibility too. Schools have a responsibility. As I said earlier, communities have a responsibility. We need to make sure people, especially in this, as they're in these ages where they're learning, whether it's high school, junior high school, that they're getting this civics information. And I 100% agree. Nobody wants to talk about Washington or Jefferson anymore. They want to talk about what's going on today. And I actually, as a member of Congress, I visited high schools, and most of the discussion was about current topics, not about past history. And I do think that's another problem as well. They've got to look back because let's face it, if we don't know history, we're going to repeat history, and that's also another problem.
1: All right, big celebration over the weekend, the 250th. Yeah, gas prices coming down, getting a little more reasonable. Is this all a positive trend for Trump all of a sudden, or is it just a blip on the radar?
2: Well, I think it's going to every little bit helps. He's got a few months left. By the way, Gen Z's voted 4 out of 10 again for Trump, 4 out of 10. So he probably doesn't want them showing up in November. But, you know, I think every little bit helps. I think the problem with President Trump, and of course probably some of your listeners are going to get mad when I say this, is he takes two steps forward, and then sometimes he does something that causes him to fall back three or two. Or one, and he doesn't gain the ground he needs. So hopefully he can keep taking some steps forward, moving forward. And look, a few months left, anything can happen. There's going to be some close races, but I think with gas prices coming down, the 250 celebration, people understanding this is all positive, but it's going to be October that makes the decision. September and October will really be the key. Where are we at? And what does our economy look like? Because in the end, it's all about the economy. It's all about prices. And it'll be good to see where we're at. And hopefully we can keep moving in the right direction.
1: Jim, as always, thanks for the time.
2: Thank you. You have a good day.
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1: All right, we're in month number 7 of 2026. Recession? 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
4: Strong winds.
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14: Large hail, damaging winds.
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1: Just figured I'd end the show today by talking about what I did over the weekend in Mauve. You go first. What did you do over the weekend? Did you have a great 4th of July?
28: I did, actually, Bloom Daddy. You know, I worked at John Boy. I had a DJ both Friday and Saturday nights. And pretty much Saturday, I hung out with my girlfriend. And Sunday, I hung out with my girlfriend. I actually bought a bicycle off Facebook Marketplace, and I've been keeping the roads hot. We were riding our bikes last night. It was so fun. I cannot wait to get back on the road.
1: What kind of bicycle? Because, you know, you're an old-school kind of young guy. So I'm envisioning some Schwinn 1976 with big skinny tires and a banana seat that would make your ball bearings feel like concrete when you're done riding it for like 20 minutes.
28: You're not far off, Bloom Daddy. It's actually a Fuji from the 1970s. It's a 50-year-old bike, and it does have those skinny big tires. It's so much fun to ride a bike. It's been so long since I've been on one, so yeah.
1: That's interesting. Mm-hmm. You never cease to amaze me. I mean, I would have never envisioned you doing that. Now, I got to ask you, we've talked about the flats and how they've been up and down and there's been issues down there. How was it both nights, crowd-wise and, you know, what's the word I'm looking for here? Crowd-wise and just behavior-wise. How about that?
28: It was great, actually. It's very tranquil down there these past few weekends. And the crowd getting out on Saturday night, because I had to go pick up my girlfriend, it was absolutely terrible. I was stuck in traffic for at least an hour because they were not directing traffic.
1: Oh, man.
28: It was horrible.
1: Yeah, that's brutal.
28: Yeah.
1: That's brutal. Spent my time on the lake, had two of the boys in with their girlfriends, did a little boating, did a lot of just sitting there, boozing in the water. Here's the problem, though. When it's 95 degrees, the water is not refreshing. The water at one point was 91 degrees.
28: Wow.
1: My neighbor took the temp. 91 degrees. So you jump in, it's not even refreshing. You sit in it. Yeah, you're in water and it's not bad, but you're hoping for one of those cold spots to hit you that normally you don't even want to touch.
28: Right.
1: But you're praying for one of those to come through. Because that water was so warm. And then you start thinking, which I had my kids freaked out. I'm like, you know, this is the kind of water temperature where you get those brain-eating amoebas. You see people die. And they're like, Dad, come on, seriously. You being serious? I go, I am being serious. And honestly, that temperature of water is not the best to be in for a human being because it does breed bacteria and stuff like that. But man, it was just so oppressively hot. How could you not be in the water, you know?
28: Yeah, I would have been doing the same thing even if I was at risk for a brain-eating amoeba. You know, you sometimes just got to take that chance.
1: You just take the chance and go. The problem is I couldn't take the dogs in because even them being in the water, it was just too hot out. I mean, if they get out and get on the mat, then you've got that heat pounding them with all that fur, so dogs got stuck in the house for the weekend. They weren't real happy with that, but I didn't see any way around that. I mean, you got to watch out for the benefit of them, you know, their health, and it just wasn't good to have an animal outside. Now, I did watch a movie last night, as a matter of fact. You want to know how it was?
28: Yeah, well, what movie was it, and how was it? Yeah.
1: I've talked about the movie Pressure. I don't know if you remember me talking about this, I want to say a month ago, because I think it was released about a month ago. But it's a war drama about the 72 hours before the D-Day invasion. Mm-hmm. And remember we talked about Brendan Fraser playing General Dwight D. Eisenhower?
28: Yes, I do remember that. Yeah. Yes.
1: Yeah.
28: Yes.
1: Yeah. He was good. He was good. But the guy who steals the show is Andrew Scott. Have you ever heard of actor Andrew Scott?
28: I have. Yes, I know who that is. Yes.
1: Really? See, I didn't beforehand. He is unbelievable. If he doesn't get an Oscar for his portrayal of Captain James Stagg, as him and Eisenhower had to make that decision to launch the invasion despite uncertain weather, then it's an atrocity because he is fantastic in this movie. Look, it's called Pressure because of the enormous pressure on getting this right. Initially, everybody wanted to launch on June 5th, 1944. Stagg was the only guy saying, look, the weather's not going to be good. And you had the American meteorologist, you had the British general, you had everybody going, we've got to go on the 5th. It's going to be fine. Look outside right now. It's sunny. It's 2 days away. We're good. And Stagg just kept on saying, look, it's not good. I'm seeing certain things that alarm me. And if you send these boys out, they're going to die before they even get there. He was calling for like 8 to 14 foot waves. Low visibility. It would have been a complete catastrophe. And while I'm watching this movie, I'm feeling anxious. Like, I'm feeling pressure. So, you know, David, if you're watching a movie called Pressure, and they're trying to drive home the point at how stressful this decision was, and I'm sitting on my damn couch knowing the outcome, knowing that it worked out, and I'm still uptight, it gives you a little idea of how good this movie is.
28: Well, it sure goes to show you how good of a job they did, you know, recreating that and building that tension for the movie, you know?
1: Yeah, it's good. It is really good. There's not a lot of action. If you're watching or you've been waiting on the movie Pressure and you're thinking you're going to see battlefield scenes and all that stuff, very few and far between the dialogue, the acting, the buildup, the fighting, the infighting on do you go, do you not go? Then all of a sudden, you know, he said, look, we're not going to be able to launch to at least June 18th. And they were losing their minds. You got 300,000 guys ready to go. And then he sees that little window and says, look, I think we can do this on June 6th. I mean, it is a really good, and it's historically almost right on the money. And that's what I like when I see a movie like this. I want it to be as close to the truth as possible, and they nail this one. And oh, by the way, while Stagg was doing all this, hold up with all the generals and everything else, trying to figure out when's the right time to launch, his pregnant wife, she was in an area that got bombed. He had no idea if she was alive or not. So you add that on to the pressure he faced making the right call. It's unbelievable. It's called Pressure. It's definitely worth a watch. Worth a listen is Sportsline, hosted by the Maniloff, half man, half radio god, Dennis Maniloff. That's coming your way next, right here on WTAM.

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12: Flags ordered at half staff by the governor because of the death of a police officer. It is 7 o'clock. I'm Tom Moore. That story and others in less than 60 seconds. First, look at traffic and weather together.
13: From the Elk & Elk Traffic Center, if you were injured on the job, call the attorneys at Elk & Elk, 1-800-ELK-OHIO. A couple of earlier accidents have cleared out. You're dealing with construction blocking the left lane, 71 south after West 130th. You're slow, 77 north between East 30th and I-90. And multiple lane closures due to a crash in Summit County, 76 east approaching Worcester Road. Mike Ross, WTAM Traffic on 1100 AM and 106.9 FM.
12: Now your 3 News forecast, and we get that from meteorologist Jessica Van Meter.
14: We'll keep the chance for some rain, some rumbles, and a few downpours through the evening hours, and then dry out through the overnight. Still humid with temperatures close to 70 degrees. Some areas of fog could be possible. Drier into Tuesday, just a slim chance for a stray shower. We'll have temperatures topping out in the low 80s through the afternoon.
12: It is 77 degrees at your severe weather station. Governor Mike DeWine ordering flags to be flown at half staff in Wayne County and a number of state office buildings in memory of Rittman Police Sergeant Scott Reese, who was one of 4 people who died last night in a domestic situation at a house on Chippewa Trail. Nicholas Hamilton lives nearby where this all happened. He told 3 News there were a lot of ambulances on the scene.
15: There were at least one ambulance I saw on standby. We saw probably 10 or 15 more roll in. We're kind of in shock watching it happen. You don't see something like that happen in a small town.
12: The others who died were suspect Brandon Fazekas, his former partner, 43-year-old Christine McWilliams, and her 13-year-old daughter, McKinley Williams. 4 other police officers were wounded, and a canine officer was also wounded. The Ohio State Highway Patrol is saying today that 18 people died over the holiday weekend in 18 traffic crashes. That was from early Thursday morning until late Sunday night. 2 of the fatalities in Cuyahoga County. 3 of the crashes involved people not wearing seatbelts and 3 motorcyclists who didn't wear helmets. as well. Last year, the State Patrol said there were 14 fatal crashes over the 4th of July weekend. President Trump says FIFA made a brilliant decision to allow a top player on the U.S. men's team to compete tonight against Belgium. This after he contacted someone at FIFA over a controversial red card.
4: President Trump said he'd never even heard of a red card.
7: They say you can't play. That's very unfair.
4: Trump says he called the head of FIFA, Gianni Infantino, and asked him to review the decision to disqualify American striker Phelan Balogun.
7: All I did was ask for a review. I didn't say you have to do this.
4: He shrugs off the protests from Belgium, saying if the Belgians beat the Americans at full strength, they can be really proud.
7: The other way, if they beat us, we'll say it was, it was rigged.
4: Stephen Portnoy, ABC News, Washington.
12: And you can hear the U.S. men's team take on Belgium in 1 hour on Sports Radio 99.1. Prosecutors in Provo, Utah today started laying out their case against Tyler Robinson, accused of murdering conservative influencer Charlie Kirk last September. It's all part of a week-long preliminary hearing.
8: As one video of Charlie Kirk being shot was shown in court that only the judge and attorneys could see, the judge visibly jumped in reaction to what he was watching. On the witness stand on day one of the hearing, police officer Christopher Bagley described the moment of the shooting.
9: What did you hear again?
10: I heard a gunshot.
8: As graphic videos were shown to the judge, Erica Kirk left the courtroom clutching prayer beads. Alex Stone, ABC News, Provo, Utah.
12: The heavy rains we've had here in Northeast Ohio the last 24 hours have moved east. Life-threatening flash flood threat now in effect for nearly 60 million people all the way from New England down to the Mid-Atlantic. NOAA's Weather Prediction Center issuing a level 3 out of 4 risk of flash flooding for places like New York City, Long Island, coastal Connecticut, Rhode Island, and Southeast Massachusetts. WTAM Money Matters brought to you by Mortosh Financial. The Dow Jones closing up 155 and closed up at a new record high of 53,055. The S&P closed up 54. The NASDAQ closed up 288. 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
16: After splitting the series with the White Sox, the Guardians have the day off. They'll begin a 3-game series against the Twins in Minnesota tomorrow night. Guardians trail the White Sox by a game in the division. And at the World Cup, the U.S. meets Belgium tonight in the round of 16. It's an 8 o'clock kickoff. 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
2: Spain punches their ticket to the World Cup quarterfinals with a 1-0 win over Portugal. Mikel Merino playing the role of hero as he found the back of the net just as stoppage time began.
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2: 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They'll take on the winner of tonight's match between the U.S. and Belgium in the next round.
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0: But we continue. We go on with the show, even though sitting down is very, very difficult. In the studio here at 668, I'm with Robert Zicky, and we got a bunch of short straws. Can't see them because it's an audio medium, but we have the short straws because we are going to be soon enough opposite of USA versus Belgium in the round of 16 from Seattle World Cup. Can't wait. I know Robert Zicky will have it on here at 668 Euclid Avenue on the big screen. Somehow, some way, he'll get it up there. The United States of America in the round of 16 against Belgium. The winner of that takes on Spain, as you heard just a few minutes ago. What a game that was. And I caught it when I was basically in traction. I was watching it from home. The Spain-Portugal game was off the hook from Jerry's World. And Spain wound up winning it 1-0 just as stoppage time began. A stunning defensive breakdown for Portugal. Ronaldo is on his way home. Ronaldo and Portugal gone. Spain advances. That was spectacular theater on the heels of last night, England-Mexico. I mean, I am like all of a sudden a footballer, outdoor football guy, because the World Cup has sucked me in. And I'm happy about it because it's been incredibly entertaining. Last night, England beat Mexico 3-2 at Azteca Stadium in Mexico, and just a fabulous game. Mexico possessed the ball 2/3 of the game and still lost. That can and does happen in outdoor soccer. You can get a lead and play defense with all the people on the pitch and get away with it. And in England was sucking air, sucking wind. They were, you know, at that elevation couldn't have been easy. Azteca Stadium has swallowed up many opponent over the years. And it looked like England was on its last liter of oxygen. Is that the correct terminology? Liter of oxygen? How do you quantify oxygen, Robert Zicky? Is it by liters?
1: I think over there it's by liters, too, okay, with them being on the English side of things.
0: Did you happen to catch that game last night, Rob? The game between, I'm blanking out on it already.
1: What, England-Mexico?
0: Mexico-England, yeah.
1: Yeah, I saw parts of it. Yeah, it looked pretty feisty for sure. And, yeah, that was something that kind of dawned on me throughout that whole deal. And watching Paraguay play a little bit earlier in the day was, yeah, you don't have to score to win in the World Cup. You can go 0-0 and then win in PKs, penalty kicks. So, yeah, that style that you're talking about of just kind of bend but don't break, you know, they were basically playing, what, the 8-minute defense, you know, just kind of let the other team kind of run around and not do anything.
0: Yeah, you got to get the lead. And last night, England was up 1-0, 2-1, and then 3-1. Then it was 3-2, and then, you know, Mexico just dominated possession the final 35 minutes of the game, but England just kept turning them away. The goalie was great. The D was excellent. So that was high drama. And then you get Portugal-Spain and that blood feud today from Jerry's World, and then tonight USA-Belgium. So it just keeps getting better and better where the World Cup is concerned. Brazil was sent packing over the weekend. So it's nuts. And, of course, you've got the, you know, the ginormous storyline with the great American player, Fuller and Bolajan. And I knew I was going to butcher that, even though I practiced it like 15 minutes. It's Fuller and Bolajan. That's right. Fuller and Bolajan. I guarantee I got that right now, finally. But he was real.

0: reinstated by FIFA after he had gotten the red card suspension in the round of 32. It's supposed to be mandatory, one game missed, and he got reinstated. So Belgium's all upset. They're claiming the fix is in. Who cares what Belgium thinks, to be quite honest? And yeah, that's jingoistic and, you know, USA, USA, but I don't give a crap if Belgium's chapped about it. Too bad. I mean, I'm glad that the ruling went in favor of the United States. I'm reading stories about what precedent does this set. I really don't care what precedent it sets. I just want arguably the best player wearing the stars and stripes to be available tonight, and he is. So to me, it's great for a couple of reasons. One, Belgium's already grinding about it, so they're thinking, you know, we're getting jacked here, especially having a play in the United States. But they knew that going in, of course, because the United States was one of the hosts, USA, Canada, and Mexico. But you know, they're on the road, and then they get this ruling in favor of the United States, which is then against them. And they got a built-in excuse if they lose. But what I loved was they couldn't complain about it too much before the game, which kicks off a little bit past 8 o'clock Eastern time tonight. You complain too much about it, then what are you saying about your team? What, you don't want to face the United States at full strength because you're afraid you're going to lose to them? Is that your tack? So it put Belgium in a box, and I don't care. I want the United States to win and advance to take on Spain. Fox is overjoyed that it has the World Cup contract because the ratings are through the roof. I can't even imagine what tonight's ratings are going to be. On Fox, Fox One, you know, whatever else, whatever other media outlets, but predominantly Fox. And the lead to, it was a quad byline story on FoxSports.com. This is huge, big, gigantic, actually. The U.S. men's national team preparing to play arguably the biggest match in team history on Monday. The whole country will be watching. World Cup round of 16, Stars and Stripes take on Belgium in the knockout match in Seattle. Appearance in the quarterfinals on the line. Playing it in soccer crazy Seattle is the great equalizer because, you know, this story was talking about how good Belgium is. Even if the Red Devils have a better roster from 1 to 26, the U.S. has enthralled in front of gigantic home crowd, scoring 9 goals through 4 contests so far. And the return of FB. FB obviously helps. Christian Pulisic, slowed by a calf injury during the World Cup group stage, seems due for a defining performance. So, yeah, it's going to be incredible, and we will keep you posted as we go, as we're watching it with you. And that might be the source of some other grunts and some oohs and ahs when we see what's happening with the soccer. 216-578-1100. 216-578-1100. 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
1: Great point made by one of the texters to the 21095, brought to you by Absolute Roofing. And, of course, all texts and all calls tonight in the running for the Sir Pro Painters call or text of the night. You forgot to mention the reason England had to play bunker defense for most of the second half is because of their one of their players received a red card for what many believe was not an offense worthy of a red card, so they had to play a man down. Yes, fair enough. England was playing 10, and you typically don't go on the attack when you're playing 10. But I still think even if it were full strength for England, I think that Mexico would have controlled play. England just had a really good defensive plan and a really good goalie, and that helped a ton. Another text, Belgium trying to benefit, was something that happened in a completely different game. It makes more sense for the team. We just played to complain about this guy playing. Belgium, I think Belgium is in a sticky wicket here because it can't complain too loudly or makes it sound like they're afraid to take on the fully loaded United States team. But if they don't say anything and the United States winds up beating them, then, you know, they're going to be like, well, we can't really tell you why we lost because you're going to blame us. You're going to say we're making excuses. Rob Rosicki, you have an amazing nugget or three about Fox and how they're absolutely rolling, yes, bathing, diving into piles of cash.
2: Yes, they are the biggest soccer fans on the planet right now. The last time around the World Cup was in Qatar. And remember, they tried to schedule it in August, and then everybody realized, oh, crap, it's 120 degrees here. We can't play outside. So they moved it to the winter.
1: I 1,000% forgot that, Rob.
2: And Fox, who had the broadcast rights, said, ho, wait a minute. We have our own thing going on in the fall and in the winter. It's the NFL. We didn't pay for this. We paid for summer programming. So FIFA said, all right, we feel bad. We'll give you the next World Cup that's in the States for the same price that they were paying out last time around. They're getting this for less than $500 million, $485 million. They're making as much money as they would a full football season, which they pay about $2.5 billion for. So they're getting this for like 20% of the NFL, and they're making just as much money. Members of the Murdoch family are rolling down slip and slides and doing backflips during every hydration break. No, these guys are just printing cash right now.
1: Just incredible. Incredible. And we are pumped for United States against Belgium. And Robbie Rowe has it on the big screen here at 668 Euclid Avenue, downtown Cleveland. So we'll be keeping an eye on it. We are all football fans in the United States cheering on the red, white, and blue. Winner gets Spain. Spain, if memory serves, that was refreshed this afternoon, zero goals allowed in the World Cup to this point. So it's not going to be easy, but it's not supposed to be easy at this stage, especially for the U.S. men who aren't accustomed to going this deep in World Cups. And here's the thing, too. I need to apologize to people that I've complained about outdoor soccer to when it comes to offsides. I've called it one of the worst rules in professional sports. And the purists are like, you know, zip it. You don't know what you're talking about. And listen, I had my daughter played outdoor soccer, and she played high school, you know, all the way through high school on a really good team in Bay Village. And I didn't like the rule then, but I had some of the parents who are better versed at soccer telling me, hey, it's not bad. It's the right thing to do in outdoors. Well, I finally found something that really set me straight. OilFan94 on Reddit. Think of it like the line of scrimmage in American football. Before the play starts, all the players must be behind the line of scrimmage. Otherwise, they're called for being offside. When the ball is snapped, the players are free to cross the line and run down the field. In soccer, the line of scrimmage is simply where wherever the last defender, not counting the keeper, happens to be when the ball is kicked, sort of like the ball being snapped in football. As others have mentioned, this keeps the game spread out. Imagine if the receivers didn't have to be onside when the ball was snapped. They would just hang out downfield and wait for the QB to throw them the ball, but the defenders would be there with them, almost like an end zone Hail Mary pass, but every time, which would get pretty boring. Hockey has the same type of rule. Offensive players not allowed to cross the blue line before the puck. This prevents players from just standing in front of the goalie all the time. Very solid summation of why there needs to be offsides in outdoor soccer. And, yeah, I had always said, well, if you're the defense, it's your responsibility to handle that cherry picker. But it is true. You wouldn't have anything going on in the midfield. You just have a bunch of guys bombing away into the box and having a mad scramble in the box every 35 seconds. If you allowed for these offensive players to get behind the defense before the pass is made. So I was set straight. I finally have seen the light, and I get now, especially after watching pretty much the entire game last night, England and Mexico, almost the entire game today, Portugal, Spain. I've watched two United States games from stem to stern in this World Cup. I get it. You know, the midfield action would dissipate. It would evaporate if you didn't have the offsides rule. So you footballers know what you're talking about. 216-578-1100. 216-578-1100. When we return, we'll get into the Guardians and how bitterly disappointed I was with them for their Saturday and Sunday laydowns against the White Sox.

0: Bill Wills, Tuesday in Cleveland's Morning News with Wills and Steiner. Work in a few tech tips throughout the morning. 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Got your tickets to win at 7:45. Your Guardians, by the way, in Minneapolis to start a series tomorrow night. And we'll talk about that with Jim Rosenhaus at 8:45. 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
2: ABC News, I'm Stephanie Officer. A heat quave just won't quit in the South. ABC Samara Theodore.
3: Things are really hot in the Southeast. Some areas not quite as bad as we saw over the holiday weekend, but still pretty bad. 100 degrees is what it feel like in Tuscaloosa. But I'll leave you with some good news for those in the Northeast. Things are really cooling down. UNDC on Wednesday will be around 83 degrees.
2: Authorities in Mississippi have located a body they believe likely belongs to a teen missing since July 4th. 18-year-old Nolan Wells was last seen on Horn Island Saturday. The Barrier Island is a popular vacation spot. A local sheriff's office saying Wells was there with friends for the holiday when he was reported missing. ABC's Alex Perez.
4: The Jackson County Sheriff's Department, the Cajun Navy, and many volunteers spending much of the weekend searching for Wells. It remains unclear what exactly happened to him. Authorities say they are still working to figure out what exactly went wrong here as this community now grieves.
2: This is ABC News.
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1: One of my favorite listeners just called in and didn't stick around. Asked Robbie Rowe if I called him Robbie Rowe. I recognized the voice. Rob said yes. He's called me that for a long time. And of course, he hung up. This is a guy who can't stand when I don't call somebody by their given, by their birth name. Okay. When I refer to Stephen Kwan as Kwani, because Terry Francona did. Or Hosey. Or Manzo. You know, this guy is just incensed when I use names that aren't given names for various athletes, whether they be Cleveland or even worldwide. So, whatever, dude. I mean, you had to call in and let Robert Rosicky know that you were not happy with me calling him Robbie Rowe. 216-578-1100. 216-578-1100. 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They kick you in the stomach. Did it again this weekend. The Cleveland Guardians, coming off a victory last Wednesday in the series finale against the Rangers. They salvaged the finale of the three-game series, 9-4. Okay, so that's great. Then they're off, they weren't off Thursday, but it was a Wednesday getaway game for Texas. Cleveland doesn't play again until Thursday night. Open the four-gamer against the White Sox, the AL Central Showdown. Cleveland wins it 6-5. Then Cleveland wins it 4-3 on Friday in 10 innings, a game they had no business winning. In fact, Thursday and Friday, they came back from multiple run deficits in the middle innings. But I don't care how they did it. They're up 2-0 in the four-game series. 2-0 in the showdown series. And entering Saturday, they led the AL Central by one game over the White Sox. I'm thinking at a minimum, 3 out of 4 and maybe a sweep. Saturday, White Sox 3-1. Sunday, White Sox 7-6. Womp, womp. Once again, the Guardians just suck us back down into the sewer. Up, down, up, down, up, down, up, down with this team. They can't help themselves. And the dirty little secret about the Guardians, since May 25th, okay, that was the opener of a three-game series in Cleveland against the Washington Nationals, and Natitude put it to them 10-2. Since that game, the Cleveland Guardians are 6 games under. And again, I'm hesitating on, I want to say 6 games below 500, but Robert Rosicky was educating me on that before. But the bottom line is, in the night of May 24th, Cleveland was 32-23. So let's just say +9. All right? +9. After the victory in Philadelphia, 3-1, made them 32-23. Right now, they are +3. So they've shed 6 since the opener of that Washington series in Cleveland. And that's more than a month's worth of games. Cleveland now 47-44. I am resigned to the fact, not the fact that, but my educated guess, what my eyes and ears tell me about this team. Ears being, you know, listening to Hammy and Rosie primarily, but of course also listening to pre and post game interviews and all that, all the audio that comes from Progressive Field and then the Guardians Clubhouse on the road. What my eyes and ears tell me about the Guardians is this is who they are. They're not going to change. They're not going to change their spots in 2026. This is going to be an up-down team that is going to have to hope that the rest of the division stays manageable, and maybe, just maybe, the Guardians can pull it out in the end with 83 or 84 victories. I keep waiting on this team to take off, to separate itself from the pack in the AL Central. There was a perfect opportunity to do that after taking the first two of the four-game series this past weekend, the holiday weekend, against the White Sox, and the Guardians just crapped the bed on Saturday and Sunday. And Sunday was particularly dispiriting because the offense gave Tanner Bibee 6 runs. This offense gives its starting pitching 6 runs. That game is over. It better be over. But somehow, some way, Tanner Bibee wasn't up to the task. Now, had he been pitching well entering for more than a month's worth of starts? Yes. Were there extenuating circumstances? Unfortunately, yes. And this is where OIC popped in. Only in Cleveland do you have what happened on Sunday happen. I'll take you back. Yesterday, torrential rains in Cleveland. A miracle of miracles. All right, so what happens to yesterday's game? It's delayed. The start of the game is delayed for a significant period of time. Well, why was it delayed? Of course, it was the rain, but primarily the warning tracks were underwater. The initial hope to play the game, at least start it, was what, 2:30? Rob Brzezicki, correct me if I'm wrong, 2:30-ish, right in there. How in the world could any Guardians personnel have looked at the warning track and thought, you know what, we're going to be good to go at 2:30? There's no way. And I'm not blaming the grounds crew. Brandon Kenke and his crew, they didn't do anything wrong. It's not their fault. They did their best with the drying agent and all the other stuff they were trying to do to dry out the track. But you had a warning track that was underwater, and yet a time for the game was set at 2:30. Well, why is that important? Because Tanner Bibee warmed up, got hot, as they say. As you know, for relievers get hot, I guess, you know, the starters can do the same. So Bibee is warming up as if he's going to take the mound at the time that he's told the game's going to start. But there's no way that anyone could have seen that warning track and thought 2:30 was doable. Well, sure enough, when I'm watching the Peacock, it was on NBC Peacock, and I watched it, you know, at home with my wife Denise, and I was watching the various other games that were being played on Peacock, and I switch over to the Guardians, and the scheduled 2:30 first pitch, and the announcers, Matt Underwood and Steve Stone, they go, hey, we're going to be here a while longer before first pitch. And they show the video of the managers out there on the track and the umpires looking at 2-3 inches of water in some spots. And then they show Tanner Bibee getting the news that this game is going to be delayed even further. And he's not happy about it. And I don't blame Bibee for not being happy about it, because Tanner Bibee can only go by what he is told. He's not an expert on the warning track. He's not an expert on the ballpark drainage system. He can't say to whoever came up with the 2:30 projected start time, hey, guess what? I just looked at the warning track, and there's no way we're starting at 2:30. He can't do that. That's not his job. His job is to get ready to pitch when they tell him the game is going to start. And they told him 2:30, and no rain came. It was just all the water, the accumulated water that had flooded the track. So he was naturally upset and understandably upset because he got ready to pitch and then he had to dial it down again. Now, is that an excuse for his poor outing? No, but it's an explanation. And it confounds me that whoever was in charge of that 2:30 projected start time could even have looked at the warning track for 5 seconds and thought that was a good idea. So, unfortunately, Tanner Bibee, he got jacked up in that situation. He got the raw end of the stick, the short end of the stick. And, again, an explanation, not an excuse. He needs to be better, much better. But he was not helped, shall we say. It was a bitter pill to swallow that the Guardians lost 7-6 on Sunday. Not just because the White Sox were able to salvage the series, but because Cleveland scored 6 and still lost, because Cleveland was down 6-3 and erased that deficit with a 3-run homer by Gabe Arias. So now you're 6-6 and you're thinking, all right, finally the Guardians are going to win it. And they'll win 3 out of 4, and they'll feel great going into their off day and the final week of the pre-All-Star break portion of the schedule. But no, the Guardians lose, and the weekend turns out to be meh. And that's what the Guardians have been this year, is meh. That the record reflects it. The individual performances reflect it. And yeah, I get it. Hosey's out and Angel's out. Well, you know what? Murakami's out too for the White Sox, okay? And Angel wasn't exactly playing at an MVP level when he was out. Neither was Hosey for that matter. But both teams have injuries. I don't want to hear, oh, what did you expect with Hosey and Angel out? I expected at least 3 out of 4, especially given that you took the first 2. Now, some have said, hey, the Guardians could have gotten swept. Yeah, that's true. And that's even worse. They had to scramble to win the first 2 games of the series. They could have been swept in the 4-gamer. I get it. You're right, anyone who said that. That makes it that much more unsettling to think. Are we really saying, are we really conceding that the Chicago White Sox are on the same plane as the Cleveland Guardians? What? The team that lost, what was it, a combined 324 games over the last 3 years, that team is suddenly on the same plane as the 2-time defending division champion? I don't want to concede that. But some people, and blowing me back on X, you know, they were yelling back at me. They're like, well, no, why wouldn't you? What's wrong with saying the White Sox are on the same level? And the other thing was, what do the last 3 seasons have to do with it? Was one of the criticisms I got when I posted how disappointed I was in the Guardians this weekend. It has a lot to do with it. The White Sox were a 100-loss team last year. And you're telling me my team, the 2-time defending division champ, is on the same plane as they are? And I should be happy to accept the split in Cleveland against those guys? Who had triple-digit losses last year, the year before that, and the year before that, and 2 years ago they lost 121 games? I think I got a right to be hacked off. 216-578-1100. 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
12: White victim, female, pretty, wealthy.
11: A white woman's murder shocks the city. A black man from the projects comes forward with information about the case.
13: He says the police are his friends.
11: But out of nowhere, he goes from star witness to prime suspect.
13: And then that's it. They turn on him.
11: The system is hungry for a conviction. Lee Harris is sentenced to 90 years.
14: I get 90 years for killing somebody I have never seen.
11: Behind bars, Lee finds an unlikely ally in his cellie, Robert. The pair are like chalk and cheese. There's no way their paths would ever cross on the outside. But as a fellow inmate, Robert sees through the lies and vows to do the unthinkable. Clear Lee's name.
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18: Oh, I'm gonna be with you. You stuck with me for life.
11: Together, they wage a 20-year war against Chicago's darkest corners, corrupt detectives, jailhouse informants, an entire system built on fear. This is the Crying Wolf Podcast, a story of two men bound by injustice. A friendship forged where hope is almost lost. Of a city haunted by its secrets. And the quest for redemption, no matter the price. 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
1: The calm before the storm in Seattle. Team USA getting ready to take on Belgium in a round of 16 World Cup match. Cannot wait. A little bit past 8 scheduled kickoff. We'll keep you posted as we go. Rob Brzezicki has it on the big screen here at 668 Euclid Avenue, downtown Cleveland. Talking about the Guardians and how disappointed I was in them with the Saturday-Sunday loss to the Chicago White Sox and a potentially beaucoup series just went into the, oh, well, Dennis, shouldn't you? You should be happy with a split against the White Sox. You know, the Guardians continue to tread water while they wait for Hosey and Angel to return. Like, those two guys are going to carry him to glory. Come on. That's too much to ask, especially of Angel. But yesterday, I didn't have an issue with the offense. How could you? You score 6 runs, you got to win, especially with Cleveland's pitching. But they lost 7-6, and they allowed the White Sox to get out of town feeling good about themselves. The White Sox flipped that series on its head, I guarantee you, psychologically, they felt like they won the series. Cleveland, probably, even though they're always optimistic, felt like they lost the series, if you put them on truth serum. Stanley in Slavic Village. Stanley, you're on the show. What do you got, Stanley?
7: D-Man. Is it okay if I call you D-Man?
1: Yeah. Yeah. Exactly. I mean, any nickname you want is fair game today. Denny Destructo, Dennis the Menace, whatever you want, Stanley.
7: You know, back in February, March, we were talking about on this show that Travis Bezzana is the number one pick overall. Let's not leave him down in the minors for any length of time. I don't know that we had any influence on that, but barring injury, he was brought up, some would say early, and he was brought up and contributed, and now he's in the All-Star game. He's been voted in. Can you talk about the three-tier system of players vote, fans vote, MLB managers vote, and getting guys in the MLB All-Star game? And what do you think about the legitimacy of Bezzana being in the All-Star game? And what do you think about bringing him up early, leaving him down, and his contribution, and just the All-Star balloting in general, and just Bezzana?
1: Stanley, thank you for the call. I'm still trying to figure out the All-Star balloting. I don't know which is more complex, the Major League Baseball or the WNBA. You hear about that fiasco, Rob Rozicki, with the WNBA? Players not getting their ballots in on time. It's just nuts.
19: No, I didn't know. Yeah. That's amazing.
1: And player vote, and they're not even able to get their ballots in on time, their portion of it. But, yeah, Stanley, I will kick the the machinations of how they determine the All-Star starters and reserves to somebody else, because I freely acknowledge, freely admit, I'm not well-versed on it. I still don't know how Ernie Clement gets to start. I mean, that kind of thing. But I will comment on Travis Bezzana. And this was for later in the show, but Stanley mentioned it now, so I'll bring it up. Stanley and I and others, we did want Travis Bezzana up here much sooner than others did. I was really excited when Travis Bezzana got promoted. And I'm glad in one sense that he was promoted as early as he was. However, have you looked under the hood with Travis Bezzana? And by under the hood, I mean Baseball Savant. Baseball Savant is a must stop for me and others, Robbie Rowe, because it gives you the numbers inside the numbers. It tells you how a player is doing in various ways through various metrics. And yes, it is analytics, if you will, but it's an important part of the mosaic. And my eyes were telling me that Travis Bezzana has not been making solid contact. My eyes were telling me that he's making too many easy outs. And so I said, you know what? For the first time all year, because typically I check Baseball Savant for a lot of guys, but I hadn't looked at Baseball Savant breaking down Travis Bezzana until yesterday. It's ugly. It is ugly. The numbers inside the numbers for Travis Bezzana. And I said, you know what? This matches what I've been watching. And so I think he's lucky to have been named an All-Star. And I don't think he deserved it. As much as I like him, as much as I'm hoping and praying that he's good for Cleveland, good to great for years and years and years, his numbers are not those of an All-Star. And then when you add that he's a mediocre to bad defensive player, I don't get it. I'm glad for him, but I don't get it. 216-578-1100. 216-578-1100. Text the show 21095.
2: For years, the Unhoused have been presented as a monolith in mainstream media. We the Unhoused is a podcast that's changing the narrative. I'm Theo Henderson, and I created this show while I was unhoused on the streets of Los Angeles. We've grown into a two-time Webby Award-winning podcast, the only podcast that shares unhoused stories